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2: 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We're going to go Tuesday, the 16th of June. That's what we're going to do. We're going to go 5:30 to 9. We're going to celebrate the fact that Paige Cole is our producer. You know her, the pager. She has been here for exactly 1 year. We're going to learn from her everything she's learned about the Greg and Dan experience at 6:40. Ooh, I am a little bit nervous about this. We'll talk East Side Theater. We'll talk Bradley University. See you Tuesday, Greg and Dan. Let's go.
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4: Crash of a B-52 bomber is under investigation after the plane went down at Edwards Air Base in Southern California.
5: Eight people on a routine test mission crashed shortly after takeoff around 11:20 a.m. Pacific time, revealing initial indications are that the crash was not survivable. Videos circulating online show a black plume of smoke near the airfield.
4: Fox's Kristen Goodwin. The U.S. reaching a tentative agreement with Iran to end the conflict. Stock markets rallied worldwide. Oil prices are down as shipping in the region is expected to ramp back up. Fox's Alex Hogan.
6: The framework will reopen the Strait of Hormuz. Roughly 500 commercial vessels remain in the Persian Gulf, according to maritime and energy intelligence firm Kepler.
4: Now, the so-called Memorandum of Understanding would also end U.S. blockades of Iranian ports. 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
7: WMBD Radio Local News, I'm TJ Carson. Gas prices across central Illinois are still falling. Gas Buddy says prices fell nearly 20 cents in the last week in the Peoria area, averaging $4.38 a gallon today. Analysts attribute the lower prices to a decline in oil prices following news of a potential deal between the United States and Iran. Housing advocates are viewing the recently completed Illinois spring legislative session as a mixed bag. Capital News Illinois reports Governor J.B. Pritzker's flagship housing program did not pass in its entirety, but advocates say the biggest wins came in funding, where the General Assembly approved money for housing projects, first-time homebuyers, and capital investments. One bill that did not pass was statewide zoning laws that would spur housing development. The 20th Annual Central Illinois Emergency Expo returns to Peoria this week. Organizer Gretchen Pearsall tells 25 News the fair is a chance to get more comfortable with first responders.
8: When you first meet a first responder, it might be in a stressful situation after you called 911. And if you're a child, that can be scary.
7: The free family-friendly event will feature a variety of equipment, emergency vehicles on display, and a lifelike landing demonstration. It will be Wednesday from 4 to 7 p.m. at the Shops of Grand Prairie. Tremont is the top team in small school high school baseball. The Turks run-ruled Putnam County on Saturday 10-0 in 5 innings to win the IHSA Class 1A state championship. It's the first baseball state championship for Tremont. 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
11: The 25 News First Alert Forecast. We are looking for another clear night out there here tonight and a clear evening as well. Temperature is not really going anywhere for us. Tomorrow, very similar day to today, but we are going to have some isolated chances of some showers and thunderstorms rolling through. However, Wednesday will bring another round of severe weather, with severe weather expected into the evening. I'm 25 News First Alert Meteorologist Austin Feig for WMBD Radio.
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1: 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We're going to go Tuesday, the 16th of June. That's what we're going to do. We're going to go 5:30 to 9. 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Ooh, I am a little bit nervous about this. We'll talk East Side Theater. We'll talk Bradley University. 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
3: Bomber carrying eight people crashes at Edwards Air Force Base in California today, killing everyone on board. Colonel James Hayes clarifying who exactly was on board the aircraft.
4: This was a mixed crew. This was a mixed crew of military, government civilians, and government contractors supporting this test mission.
3: Boeing confirms two of its employees were among those on board. American and Iranian officials will meet in Switzerland on Friday to sign a temporary deal to end the war. Fox's Peter Ducey.
5: We will see diplomats from Iran meeting with some diplomats from the United States, led by J.D. Vance, shaking hands to signal to the rest of the world that the beginning of the end of the war is here. President Trump is not ready to pull any troops out of the Gulf yet. They want to start these negotiations after Friday's signing and see where they can get.
3: America is listening to Fox News.
6: WMBD Radio Local News, I'm TJ Carson. Gas prices across central Illinois are still falling. Gas Buddy says prices fell nearly 20 cents in the last week in the Peoria area, averaging $4.38 a gallon today. Analysts attribute the lower prices to a decline in oil prices following news of a potential deal between the United States and Iran. Housing advocates are viewing the recently completed Illinois spring legislative session as a mixed bag. Capital News Illinois reports Governor J.B. Pritzker's flagship housing program did not pass in its entirety, but advocates say the biggest wins came in funding, where the General Assembly approved money for housing projects, first-time homebuyers, and capital investments. One bill that did not pass was statewide zoning laws that would spur housing development. The 20th Annual Central Illinois Emergency Expo returns to Peoria this week. Organizer Gretchen Pearsall tells 25 News the fair is a chance to get more comfortable with first responders.
7: When you first meet a first responder, it might be in a stressful situation after you called 911. And if you're a child, that can be scary.
6: 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It will be Wednesday from 4 to 7 p.m. at the Shops of Grand Prairie. Tremont is the top team in small school high school baseball. The Turks run ruled Putnam County on Saturday 10-0 in five innings to win the IHSA Class 1A state championship. It's the first baseball state championship for Tremont. More news in 30 minutes or as it breaks, and always at WMBDRadio.com.
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9: 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We are looking for another clear night out there here tonight and a clear evening as well. Temperature is not really going anywhere for us. Tomorrow, a very similar day to today, but we are going to have some isolated chances of some showers and thunderstorms rolling through. However, Wednesday will bring another round of severe weather, with severe weather expected into the evening. I'm 25 News First Alert Meteorologist Austin Feig for WMBD Radio.
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6: He says the deal will be good for everyone. I'm Lee Silicera, Fox News. Vice President J.D. Vance tells Fox's Sean Hannity the deal agreed to in principle by the U.S. and Iran is a path to peace in the Middle East.
7: The Straits of Hormuz were open immediately. You already see oil prices coming down substantially, and I think they're only going to come down even further. Number two, it ensures that Iran will never have a nuclear weapon.
6: The vice president outlined some of what President Trump told Iranian leaders.
7: What the president said to them is, we want you to be a successful country. But for you to be a successful country, you've got to give up on this threat. You've got to give up on this desire to have a nuclear weapon. And if you do that, the United States is willing to have a much better relationship.
6: Vice President Vance again said Iran was not getting any U.S. taxpayer money for signing the deal. Vance will be in Geneva for the signing. President Trump announced the framework deal earlier today at the G7 in France. An update on a deadly B-52 bomber crash at Edwards Air Force Base in Southern California.
8: Deputy Commander for the 412th Test Wing, Colonel James Hayes, telling reporters the B-52 bomber crashed after takeoff from Edwards Air Force Base and burst into flames, killing all 8 people on board.
9: This crash is deemed to be unsurvivable, and right now our thoughts and prayers are with the families of those that lost their loved ones.
8: Stressing officials are in the process of notifying family members and noting the flight was part of a routine test mission.
9: It was a mixed crew of government civilians, government contractors, and uniformed military.
8: Hayes goes on to say the cause of the crash is under investigation and the site was contained within the base.
6: Fox's Kristen Goodwin. Boeing says 2 of its employees were killed in the crash. California Governor Gavin Newsom says his office has filed a Freedom of Information request seeking records from the Department of Justice related to its investigation of him and his wife. 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
10: WMBD Radio Local News, I'm TJ Carson. 2 powerful tornadoes that hit central Illinois last week have been rated by the National Weather Service. The National Weather Service says an EF3 tornado rolled through Washburn Thursday with peak winds of 155 miles per hour. It was on the ground for 19 minutes, causing extensive damage. An EF1 tornado hit Morton and Deer Creek, tracking 13 miles, with winds topping out at 110 miles per hour. There were no injuries reported in either tornado. The beginning steps of a new vision and plan for Washington starts tomorrow night. Community listening sessions will take place Tuesday and Wednesday at 5 Points, starting at 6 p.m. each night. City Administrator Jeff Fagenshue says the information gathered from citizens at the meeting will help lead to a new strategic plan.
11: It's their community, so we want to make sure as we move Washington forward that residents have an opportunity to kind of shape that process and give input on where they want to see Washington in the next, 3 to 5 years.
10: Fagenshue anticipates the city council to vote on a new strategic plan by the late fall. Illinois residents now have access to a large collection of digital information and education resources through libraries. Capital News Illinois reports the Illinois Reliable Information Sources, or IRIS, includes more than 50 databases. 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It's part of an initiative by Secretary of State Alexei Janulius to expand access to reliable information in the state. More news in 30 minutes or as it breaks, and always at WMBDRadio.com.
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13: The 25 News First Alert Forecast. We are looking for another clear night out there here tonight and a clear evening as well. Temperature is not really going anywhere for us. Tomorrow, very similar day to today, but we are going to have some isolated chances of some showers and thunderstorms rolling through. However, Wednesday will bring another round of severe weather, with severe weather expected into the evening. I'm 25 News First Alert Meteorologist Austin Feig for WMBD Radio.
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19: No, it's not anything to freak out over. If the news goes to commercial while they're talking about the story, it's not a big deal. That's a very good measure. These people only know brutality. When you're dealing with thugs that only know brutality, you have to speak their language for them to get the point. Because everything else they view is weakness. They view diplomacy as weakness. I know that's crazy for our developed Western minds.
18: The Dana Show with Dana Lash.
20: Yeah, Gail, as you know, sometimes with these agreements, there are some diplomatic protocols, some technical things to work out. But we plan to release the full text this week. We want the American people to see it. But we've also seen, of course, some misreporting about what's actually in the agreement. We've seen some accurate reporting about what's in the agreement. I think the most important thing for the American people to appreciate is that what this agreement does is really twofold. On the one hand, it ensures that Iran will never have a nuclear weapon while simultaneously opening the Strait of Hormuz. You already see oil prices from a high of $126 a barrel down to about $80 a barrel today. That's a lot of progress. But it also, Gail, fundamentally extends a hand to Iran and says, look, if you guys are willing to honor your obligations, if you're willing to allow real inspections of your nuclear program, then we will welcome you back into the world economy. I think what the President of the United States wants to do is turn over a leaf of 47 years of a failed relationship between the United States and Iran, but that requires the Iranians to actually honor it their end of the bargain. So when people say that billions of dollars of assets will be released, that's not true. What is true is that Iran will have a much better and much more prosperous future if they meet the obligations they make in this agreement. We'll, of course, see. That's one of the things we're going to work out in the technical talks that will follow the official signing on
19: Friday. Let's dump this video audio. I want to take live the whole thing with French President Emmanuel Macron and President. They're in the White House right now. Let's take this live and listen in, because this all relates to G7. It's all the stuff we're going to have to talk about in the first segment of the show, because he's meeting with him now. This is live, and we're going to regroup with analysis. So let's hear what he has to say.
21: Iran, it's a different set of leaders. As you know, the first set is gone. The second set is gone.
0: And we found the third set to be very smart, strong, very smart, but we ended up making a deal. I felt badly that we had to go back on the attack for two nights, and I thought a third, but we made it before that happened. But I think a lot of great things are going to happen in the Middle East right now. And very importantly, the oil is plummeting down and the stock market is shooting up like a rocket today, like record kind of numbers. Biggest ones, the oil is into the low numbers. Not quite back yet, Kevin, to the extent, but we're getting close to the numbers we were before it all started. And the main thing is that Iran will not have a nuclear weapon. They fully agreed to that with strong policing powers, and they won't have a nuclear weapon, which is what it was all about, because they probably would have used it if they had it. So we had two big moments when they terminated the JCPOA, that was the Obama deal, the Barack Hussein Obama deal. And when I terminated that, it was very important because it was a road to a nuclear weapon. It was a horrible deal for the United States. It was a deal where billions of dollars was given to Iran. It was a deal where $1.7 billion in cash was put on a Boeing 7, well, not a 757, I guess, right? But it was put on a big, beautiful Boeing 757. They needed a Boeing 747, to be honest with you, because it was a lot of cash. $1.7 billion was taken out of the banks and given to Iran. And on top of that, tens of billions of dollars was spent. So they tried to bribe them to make a deal. That didn't work. It never works. And we've done a great job. And hopefully it's going to be a good relationship and we're going to get along. And if we don't, we go back to where we started. But I don't think it's going to be necessary. The Iran deal that we made is going to bring a lot of success to the world because the oil was really clogged up there for a while. He would call me on occasion and say, come on, please, let's go with the oil prices. But the oil is coming way down, so I'm very honored by it. I want to thank you. You've always been out, and it's an honor to be with you. We had a very good conversation yesterday with President Zelensky and President Putin, and I see maybe we can do something there. I really do. I think they're both open to it. So I'm going to, now that this is finished, we're going to be focusing on that, see if we can get that one done. 25,000 people a month are dying, mostly soldiers. And
19: we're losing the speed, unfortunately. Let's see if we can get it, because it's frustrating.
0: And we had a really exciting, I think maybe one of the most incredible evenings in the history of the White House. We had an evening last night with the fighters, and I was very happy. I called last night, very late last night, to congratulate you, because in the heavyweight division, a French fighter won. I don't know, is that maybe more important than the World Cup? To some people, it might be. To some people, it might be. You have a good team in the world.
21: Yeah.
0: Very good team, but you have good fighters, too. And you're a great country, and it's an honor to be with you. Thank you very much.
22: Hey, sir, are you going to try to attend the signing ceremony on Friday?
0: Well, it depends. J.D.'s coming in for it. He was originally going to do it.
19: We're trying to get this feed for you guys. Just bear with us here.
0: We're going to be staying quite late. So I may be involved, I may not. But J.D. was coming in for that specifically.
23: Mr. President, when will the text of the MOU be released?
0: I think pretty soon. I would say, I mean, I want it to be released because it's a very powerful document. It's not like the Obama document, which was just a terrible document. This is a very powerful document, and I want it to be released, so probably pretty soon. I would say sometime after Friday, because the Strait opens completely. It's open now, but it opens completely. We'll have all the mines knocked out of, for the most part. We have a lot of lanes right now already.
24: Mr. President?
0: So I think sometime in the very near future, yeah.
24: Mr. President, does the deal involve any sanctions relief for Iran? When would that go into
0: effect? No, it doesn't. Well,
19: all right, we're trying to bring this for you. This is very crucial. Every time I come back in, it comes on. So we're trying to bring this audio to you because this literally is the, almost the entirety of our show, but we're limited resources, so we're doing what we can here. POTUS talking about this right now to Emmanuel Macron. I wish I could bring it to you, but we're figuring this out here. He just talked about the MOU. That's a significant thing, which I really wanted to know more of what he said. But we don't have that audio. Maybe I'm going to see if I can pull it up myself, if you all will bear with me and see. I don't know. Maybe if I can run it from my. We need. Well, I mean, I want the live thing.
0: So I think,
19: yeah, here we go.
0: I think sometime in the very near future, yeah.
24: Mr. President, does the deal involve any sanctions relief for Iran? When would that go into
0: effect? No, it doesn't. Well, they have to. It's really a behavioral thing. If they do what they're supposed to do, that starts taking effect.
1: Mr. President, what do you expect from France and
0: well, I would love them to do that. I don't think we're going to need much help because we have an agreement where it's going to be open. And it's toll-free. We had a little argument on that. It's toll-free. So I don't think we're going to need much help. But I don't think it's a bad idea to have a ship or two up here from a few countries. It'd be a great country to do it because you never know what happens. But I think it's going to be open, and I think it's going to be free sailing. We do want to see if we can straighten out the Lebanon thing, because it just seems to just never end. And that's a mini version of what we were doing, but and it should not be tough. It should not be tough. So Hezbollah, we have to have a little talk with them.
2: La contribution, nous sommes prêts à avoir dès demain des chasseurs qui sont sur place et qui peuvent aider aux missions d'observation et sous 48 heures des frégates qui peuvent
19: aider. So Emmanuel Macron has got an interpreter. There's a simultaneous interpreter next to Trump. Macron is going to have an interpreter also. And they've been discussing, obviously, the big thing today, which is the memorandum of understanding. And this is the big problem that the administration has right now, in that they have not released it. We don't know any terms. So all of these people who are telling you that the deal is great or that it's not great, they have no idea what they're talking about. Either side. No one has any clue except for the people who saw the MOU. That's it. And I need the administration to stop sending its attack dogs out at people who are saying, can we see the MOU? That is not selling this well. It's not selling it. And Vance is doing a horrible job of doing it. And I say this as someone who wants all of this to be successful, because the woke Reich has spent the better part of a year attacking POTUS on everything. And so I don't want this to not be successful. But the way that this is being rolled out is bizarre. And I don't care who you are. It's bizarre. I don't like it. I don't think that people like how it's being rolled out, because people have questions. I mean, I'm watching one of the main oppo guys right now on X for the administration to going out on social media telling people to, quote, shut up and stop trying to undermine the president, end quote. And these things are being said to hardcore MAGA folks who are simply asking why there's so many questions about the MOU and why can't we just release it? Because you can't sit here and demand that people say that this thing is great when we don't know anything. And we have the press out there with some details that could be sketchy, could be legitimate. Some of them are pretty bad. And it's been a full over 24 hours now that we've known about this. So we've got to get the details of this, and to keep it from the American people is not helping anybody. You know, I feel like Tom Cruise in that movie where he was screaming at Cuba Gooding Jr. saying, show me the money. Like, he's the agent, right? He's trying to make this work for him. And it's a little frustrating because nobody, you know, like I said, you can't sit here and say what it is. Nobody knows. Nothing's been released. There's no release. There's no info about the dollar amount. There isn't any information about really any of the terms or control of the strait, the toll, et cetera, et cetera. There's nothing. There's nothing of that out. So we're not going to know anything about this deal until the MOU, that's Memorandum of Understanding, is out. And you can't expect there to be just a couple of people who may have been briefed about it out there, but you got to show it to the American people. And when we come up, I hope that Vance was really cagey and vague about it today. And I'm a little, we're going to have to dive into his answer on it, because it almost sounded like we're going to be, and basically, a friend of mine said, it's like offering the Marshall Plan while the Nazis are still in power. So we got some issues. So we're going to dive into all of this. We've got headlines on the way as we move. 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
26: And now, all of the news you would probably miss. It's time for Dana's Quick Five.
19: Gene Shalit is dead. This is one of those things where it's not somebody that you really think about ever, but then when they pass away, you're like, oh my gosh, you remember that person from your childhood? The legendary film critic. He had a mustache like a walrus, and he was very, very joyful and bubbly. And but he's was a great film critic, but he's passed away. That's they didn't release cause of death, but he was fairly old. Oh, the cause of death was probably old age. I don't think we're gonna have to sit here and try to figure that out too dang much. The press is like, we just said there wasn't a cause of death that was released. You know, it's probably, I'm just saying, old age. I'm just gonna put it out there. Let's see. That is sad, though. I didn't realize he was 100. Really? That's crazy. Former Senator Mitch McConnell's in the hospital, and I guarantee you it wasn't because he was beaten up by gang members in his bathroom like Harry Reid was. I didn't say that out loud. You heard that from somewhere, and it was not me. I didn't say it. Some other people said it. He was admitted to the hospital. There was no immediate information. Another situation where he's 84. There's a literal smorgasbord of guesses as to why he could have, good heavens, a lot of his health has been subject of discussion for quite some time. So an angry Meta employee hijacked the company's presentation to unleash a profanity laced tirade against a top executive. These people, can you imagine having that? Like, you're just trying to do your, what am I thinking of? Like your slides, you're just trying to do your PowerPoint presentation and this pops up. Because it's apparently what happened. Of course the guy's not going to be working at Meta anymore. Although, if we're talking about the left, they would probably give him a promotion. Apparently their applied AI division is where all the drama is happening. And Wired said that the employee interrupted the live stream, I'm reading the piece, with a rant about being the company's B word, and then urging those running the presentation to tell a Meta AI executive that he's a piece of redacted. So grown up. This is our news today. Good heavens. Let's see. Mamdani and the New York City comptroller teams, they're working through the weekend on this. He was working through the weekend because every little thing I saw of him, he's partying with the Knicks or he's partying in the street. And he had like a million little jerseys made that said New York. So he didn't have to wear anything that said United States because he's a, silver spoon Ugandan commie. So anyway, oh, by the way, his wife had like $4,000 a seat tickets. Nepo trash. Absolute trash. So they're, because New York City's facing a cash flow, so their balance could go negative in November. So the budget team, they said they worked together this weekend. I would love to see proof of that, because he was out all weekend. There's a million photos of him. He changed jerseys. Like, oh, this is New York, this is this, depending. I mean, just a fruitcake. We have a lot more on the way. The latest with Iran. And did we cave? America 250. Did you watch? 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
3: 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We're going to go Tuesday, the 16th of June. That's what we're going to do. 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Ooh, I am a little bit nervous about this. 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We'll talk Bradley University. 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
8: Fox News, I'm Ted Lindner. President Trump says the U.S. and Iran have reached a ceasefire deal. Vice President J.D. Vance on Hannity tonight for an exclusive interview discussing why, when it came to negotiating with the Iranian government, this time was different.
12: What's different about this than previous iterations of the Iranian government, previous negotiations, is one, the president's negotiating from a position of strength. But number two, we're actually talking directly to them.
8: President Trump says the Strait of Hormuz will fully reopen as part of the deal. In the crash of a B-52 bomber under investigation after the plane went down at Edwards Air Base in Southern California today.
13: Eight people on a routine test mission crashed shortly after takeoff around 11:20 a.m. Pacific time, revealing initial indications are that the crash was not survivable. Videos circulating online show a black plume of smoke near the airfield.
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14: WMBD Radio Local News, I'm TJ Carson. Gas prices across central Illinois are still falling. Gas Buddy says prices fell nearly 20 cents in the last week in the Peoria area, averaging $4.38 a gallon today. Analysts attribute the lower prices to a decline in oil prices following news of a potential deal between the United States and Iran. Housing advocates are viewing the recently completed Illinois spring legislative session as a mixed bag. Capital News Illinois reports Governor J.B. Pritzker's flagship housing program did not pass in its entirety, but advocates say the biggest wins came in funding, where the General Assembly approved money for housing projects, first-time homebuyers, and capital investments. One bill that did not pass was statewide zoning laws that would spur housing development. The 20th Annual Central Illinois Emergency Expo returns to Peoria this week. Organizer Gretchen Pearsall tells 25 News the fair is a chance to get more comfortable with first responders.
15: When you first meet a first responder, it might be in a stressful situation after you called 911. And if you're a child, that can be scary.
14: 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It will be Wednesday from 4 to 7 p.m. at the Shops of Grand Prairie. Tremont is the top team in small school high school baseball. The Turks run-ruled Putnam County on Saturday 10-0 in 5 innings to win the IHSA Class 1A state championship. It's the first baseball state championship for Tremont. 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
1: The 25 News First Alert Forecast. We are looking for another clear night out there here tonight and a clear evening as well. Temperature is not really going anywhere for us. Tomorrow, very similar day to today, but we are going to have some isolated chances of some showers and thunderstorms rolling through. However, Wednesday will bring another round of severe weather, with severe weather expected into the evening. I'm 25 News First Alert Meteorologist Austin Feig for WMBD Radio.
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19: So welcome back to the program. We're at the bottom of this second hour. Dana Lash with you. I wanted to play this soundbite, which was just from a little bit ago. It was when Trump was sitting at with Emmanuel Macron. They're getting ready for G7. And he was talking about the MOU, the Memorandum of Understanding, which we don't know anything about this deal yet. We know nothing about this Iran deal. But this is what was said when he was asked. Listen.
24: Mr. President, when will the text of the MOU be released?
27: I think pretty soon. I would say, I want it to be released because it's a very powerful document. It's not...

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12: And lastly, Michelle Obama is a man. Am I right, America?
2: Oh, boy. Oh, boy. So that, by the way, fun fact, I know Ronny Jackson, Congressman Ronny Jackson, who was literally Barack Obama's doctor. I verbatim straight up asked him, is Michelle Obama a man? I think she's a woman. I always thought that. But I just, you know, for giggles.
13: I was at that dinner.
2: You were, Kent remembers me. You remember me asking. I was like, is she a man? And he was like, she's not a man. Remember, he's given physicals. And if anybody, if you don't know Ronny Jackson, I'll tell you this. If there was any doubt about that, and if she actually was, he would have been the first person to run down the National Mall screaming it. That's Congressman Jackson. But she's not. She's just big boned. That's all. You know, that's it. She does not have an Adam's apple. She doesn't. She's just, that's it. So, I don't know. But now, I just didn't, I don't know. Was he doing that as a joke? Or, Shane Gillis didn't like it.
13: No, he didn't.
2: He was asked about this. Listen to this. This was his response to that.
14: Hey, Shane, how'd you enjoy the night, man?
15: Pretty cool.
14: What do you think of him?
15: It was incredible.
14: What do you think of him saying that Obama's a man?
15: I didn't love that. Come on.
14: Shane, jump in here.
16: How come?
14: Jump in there, Shane.
15: Why do you think? Shoot me, guys. Come on.
2: He didn't like it. He wasn't a fan. He didn't say why. I mean, it just seemed, I don't know how to describe it. A little cringy.
13: Oh, definitely that.
2: Yeah, it was real cringy.
13: Definitely that.
2: And it's not because, I mean, I'm not going to defend the Obamas, but I'm like, are we not past this? This is cringy.
3: I think that fighter's deal is try to be WWE-ish in all of his fights.
2: Isn't he kind of a woke riker as well?
3: I have no idea about that, but it's just, like you said, ultra level of cringe.
2: Yeah.
3: And I think he even recognized it after he said it.
2: Did he? Well, we'll see.
3: I mean,
2: I think that the production value for that fight night last night at the White House was wild. And then they had to deal with crazy weather on top of it. Just insane. So we have, we're going to get into that. And then while that was happening at the White House, all of the old lefties got together and they did like a variety show. I don't know how to describe it. A variety show, I guess.
13: Yeah, sure.
2: Like imagine there's a variety show where no one has talent. Someone said they couldn't even get an actual quality Bette Midler impersonator. They just had to get Bette Midler. So we're going to dive into all of that and more. Stick with us. Coming up, second hour.
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24: Iran will never have a nuclear weapon. I'm Lisa Lacera, Fox News. Vice President J.D. Vance repeating that message from the administration as the U.S. and Iran agreed to a framework deal that would end the conflict. He tells Fox's Sean Hannity.
25: A lot of the technical details we're going to figure out over the next month, over the next 2 months. But the basic structure is they can get a lot if they comply with the United States demands. They don't get anything if they don't comply with anything.
24: Van says the Strait of Hormuz is open and oil prices are already coming down. The vice president will be on hand in Geneva for the signing on Friday. Senate Democratic leader Chuck Schumer says the conflict may be winding down, but the problem for the American people remains.
0: Iran has more control over the Strait of Hormuz today than before the war began. Gasoline prices are still dramatically higher than before the war and will remain so for a long time.
24: And Schumer says Congress needs to be informed of the details of the agreement. Eight people are dead after a B-52 bomber crashed shortly after takeoff at Edwards Air Force Base in Southern California.
1: This was a mixed crew. This was a mixed crew of military, government civilians, and government contractors supporting this test mission.
24: Deputy Commander for the 412th Test Wing, Colonel James Hayes, Boeing says two of its employees are among the victims. Colonel Hayes says the cause of the crash is under investigation. California Governor Gavin Newsom has filed a Freedom of Information request seeking records from the Department of Justice related to its investigation of him and his wife. He claims President Trump is targeting him for political purposes as he considers a run for president in 2028.
4: This country does not belong to you. Does not belong to your cronies. And we're going to fight your lawlessness.
24: The Justice Department has not commented. 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
5: WMBD Radio Local News, I'm TJ Carson. Two powerful tornadoes that hit central Illinois last week have been rated by the National Weather Service. The National Weather Service says an EF3 tornado rolled through Washburn Thursday with peak winds of 155 miles per hour. It was on the ground for 19 minutes, causing extensive damage. An EF1 tornado hit Morton and Deer Creek, tracking 13 miles, with winds topping out at 110 miles per hour. There were no injuries reported in either tornado. The beginning steps of a new vision and plan for Washington starts tomorrow night. Community listening sessions will take place Tuesday and Wednesday at Five Points, starting at 6 p.m. each night. City Administrator Jeff Fagenshue says the information gathered from citizens at the meeting will help lead to a new strategic plan.
16: It's their community, so we want to make sure as we move Washington forward that residents have an opportunity to kind of shape that process and give input on where they want to see Washington in the next, 3 to 5 years.
5: Fagenshue anticipates the city council to vote on a new strategic plan by the late fall. Illinois residents now have access to a large collection of digital information and education resources through libraries. Capital News Illinois reports the Illinois Reliable Information Sources, or IRIS, includes more than 50 databases. 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It's part of an initiative by Secretary of State Alexei Giannoulias to expand access to reliable information in the state. More news in 30 minutes or as it breaks, and always at WMBDRadio.com.
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26: 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We are looking for another clear night out there here tonight and a clear evening as well. Temperature is not really going anywhere for us. Tomorrow, very similar day to today, but we are going to have some isolated chances of some showers and thunderstorms rolling through. However, Wednesday will bring another round of severe weather, with severe weather expected into the evening. I'm 25 News First Alert Meteorologist Austin Feig for WMBD Radio.
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2: That's how you know it's not anything to freak out over. 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
2: Hello, welcome. 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Dana Lash with you. I think the nation was up late last night watching everything with America 250, The Fight. By the way, find us over at Substack, Chapter and Verse. Like and subscribe. YouTube, Facebook as well. Watched it last night. Can I really quickly, because we're going to get into the counter-programming, but hold up. I just got to set the stage. May I have cut two, please? Because it's when POTUS and Dana White, Dana's a great name, when they walked out of the Oval Office. I didn't know they were going to walk out of the Oval Office. And the first thing that I realized when they were walking, and you can play this, because I know it's a B-roll. Like, Dana White is just like, wow, the whole time in his head, all you hear is, wow. Trump is like, yeah, yeah. It's like another day walking to work. Dana White's just like, wow, I can't. He's like looking at the floor like, I can't believe him. Looking at the floor, I'm looking at the wall. Wow. He just looked like, his expression was it that of a child that goes into the living room Christmas morning and they just look at under the tree. And they go, oh my gosh, Santa was here. That was Dana White's expression. Every time the camera cut to Dana White, he was just, I mean, it was a pretty baller. That was a pretty baller intro. The left was very mad about it, guys. Can I remind everybody what they were doing? This is cut four. This is what they were doing back in 2020 in front of the White House. This is what the left did. This was back in, 2020. Cut four. Yeah, that's what they did. Oh, don't forget about the church that they set on fire, too, in addition to all of this. Ripping down statues. That's what the left did. So they were the left was just very mad last night. And I kept hearing, their tax dollars went to this, our tax dollars did not go to this. It was all privately funded. Yeah, Dana, but what about the jets that flew overhead? What about those? You mean the ones that just use that as a training exercise for routine maintenance so that they remain operable? That one? Right? Mm-hmm. Still no good argument against it. But Dana White also said that but this is cut nine. This is, again, just remember this whenever someone tries to sit here and go, oh, our tax dollars paid for that. They didn't, though. This is cut nine.
8: You don't think there's a chance the president says, that was good, let's do it again next year?
9: I can't afford it. There's no way we can do this again. I'll never do the sphere again, and we'll never do this again.
2: How much was it? Because I read anywhere from 30 to 60 million. Was it?
10: Yeah.
2: Dude. It looked great. I can't even imagine the security that I can't even imagine. But that was really cool. Everybody came up. But the left was mad, guys. So what did the left do? Let's look at cut three. What was the left doing? Oh, boy.

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5: Fox News, I'm Sue Guzman. Vice President J.D. Vance detailing what will happen to Iran if the proposed peace deal falls through.
6: Their economy has been in a free fall for a very long time. So you combine the president's leverage that he's put on them, you combine the new leadership, and you combine the fact that their economy is in shambles. And I think that they see there's a real opportunity here to turn over a new leef so long as they do the right thing.
5: Vance on Fox's Hannity. American and Iranian officials will meet in Switzerland Friday and sign a temporary deal to end the conflict. A B-52 bomber carrying 8 people crashing at Edwards Air Force Base in California today, killing everyone on board. Colonel James Hayes discussing who exactly was on board the aircraft.
7: This was a mixed crew. This was a mixed crew of military, government civilians, and government contractors supporting this test mission.
5: Boeing confirming 2 of its employees were among those dead. 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
8: WMBD Radio Local News, I'm TJ Carson. Gas prices across central Illinois are still falling. Gas Buddy says prices fell nearly 20 cents in the last week in the Peoria area, averaging $4.38 a gallon today. Analysts attribute the lower prices to a decline in oil prices following news of a potential deal between the United States and Iran. Housing advocates are viewing the recently completed Illinois spring legislative session as a mixed bag. Capital News Illinois reports Governor J.B. Pritzker's flagship housing program did not pass in its entirety, but advocates say the biggest wins came in funding, where the General Assembly approved money for housing projects, first-time homebuyers, and capital investments. One bill that did not pass was statewide zoning laws that would spur housing development. The 20th Annual Central Illinois Emergency Expo returns to Peoria this week. Organizer Gretchen Pearsall tells 25 News the fair is a chance to get more comfortable with first responders.
9: When you first meet a first responder, it might be in a stressful situation after you called 911. And if you're a child, that can be scary.
8: The free family-friendly event will feature a variety of equipment, emergency vehicles on display, and a lifelike landing demonstration. It will be Wednesday from 4 to 7 p.m. at the Shops of Grand Prairie. Tremont is the top team in small school high school baseball. The Turks run-ruled Putnam County on Saturday 10-0 in 5 innings to win the IHSA Class 1A state championship. It's the first baseball state championship for Tremont. 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
11: 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We are looking for another clear night out there here tonight and a clear evening as well. Temperature is not really going anywhere for us. Tomorrow, very similar day to today, but we are going to have some isolated chances of some showers and thunderstorms rolling through. However, Wednesday will bring another round of severe weather, with severe weather expected into the evening. I'm 25 News First Alert Meteorologist Austin Feig for WMBD Radio.
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0: Welcome back to the program. POTUS had everything yesterday, the big fight. And you know he was up late. I mean, it was a party at your house with the whole country. POTUS was up late. I don't know if he got sleep, but now he's up going with G7, and he had to go meet with Emmanuel Macron. Kane. The man was slapped on the plane by his wife Brigitte, all because he was apparently sexting with some younger staffers. I mean, that's the rumor anyway, not because she's a man. She hits like a woman. Anyway, so now he's there. They have G7. And they are, I mean, I'm sure the big topic is going to be Iran. We don't know anything about this deal. What we do know, the only things that we know, is that it was the Iranian mayor news agency. They were the ones who put out, again, a 14-point MOU that they're saying that's the MOU. This is the Memorandum of Understanding. It's not a treaty. It's not an official formalized anything. It's just this. And

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2: I for real was going to save this for Florida Man tomorrow, but I can't now because I can't get this out of my head. I started Googling, like, what's the average amount that, you know, who started with the pythons in the Everglades? Who did that? Who started it? Listen to this. A group of biologists, they announced the removal. Hold on to something. For real. 177 invasive pythons weighing a combined 8,080 pounds from a 200 square mile in the Everglades over only a 6 month period, Kane.
14: Guys, snakes?
2: What?
14: How many total snakes?
2: 177 over 8,000 pounds.
14: So that's 45. Oh my God.
15: That's a 45.6 pounds per snake average.
2: They said that it was in Collier County, 200 square mile area of Collier County. And the conservancy, they said that it is the largest biomass of pythons removed by their team in a single season since they began this program in 2013. They said the average weight of removed female pythons is 95 pounds. 95 pounds. Oh my gosh. The largest one, guys, that they got this season was 153 pounds and it was 17 feet long.
14: Oh my God.
2: The females carry about 70 eggs and a quarter of them contained the remains of white-tailed deer.
14: Oh boy.
2: There's your bedtime story. Wow. I'm freaking out. All right, today in stupidity.
15: All right, Boston Mayor's Democrat Michelle Wu. That's what people say when they see her. They're like, Wu.
2: Wu girl.
15: Cut 15. This is her brilliance.
2: Oh, boy.
15: Yeah.
16: Pride is love and freedom, courage and resistance. Pride is the right to be exactly who you are, to be treated with dignity and respect. And pride is what we need as this federal administration tries to intimidate our residents and community partners.
15: Wait a minute.
2: What do you mean you need pride? Are you going to, like, have same sex with them out of their opinions? Like, I don't understand how that works.
14: Unreal.
2: I'm sorry, Kane. That does it for us today. Folks, find us Substack, Facebook, YouTube, like, and subscribe. I'll be back with you tomorrow.
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20: The Vice President on Hannity. I'm Ted Lindner, Fox News. President Trump says the U.S. and Iran have reached a ceasefire deal. Vice President J.D. Vance on Hannity Monday night for an exclusive interview talking about some of the terms of the deal.
21: They're agreeing right now to eliminate the enriched stockpile. And if they don't get to a point where they agree to stop enriching, then they don't get the other benefits of the bargain. That's the way this is set up.
20: Fox's Jared Halpern has more.
22: President Trump calls a memorandum of understanding with Iran a very powerful document that reopens the critical Strait of Hormuz and ends U.S. naval blockade.
23: It's not like the Obama document, which was just a terrible document.
22: Sitting alongside French President Emmanuel Macron at the G7 summit, President Trump criticized the JCPOA deal reached with Iran during the Obama administration. The president says the text of this agreement, which sets up a 60-day window for negotiations over Iran's nuclear program, should be released later this week. In Washington, Jared Halpern, Fox News.
20: Two ships have reportedly passed through the Strait of Hormuz with an alleged peace deal being made. Markets reacting on Monday by rallying. Fox Business's Ashley Webster with more.
0: Reports that two ships have passed through the Strait of Hormuz. The market's rallying across the board on all of this news. What a difference a deal makes. Investors have been waiting for some positive news out of the Middle East, and all the major exchanges surging. The tech-heavy Nasdaq, by the way, up. And as the markets go up, the price of crude oil has fallen at one point below $80 a barrel for the first time in 3 months. Right now, it's close to $81.
20: Gas Buddy reporting gas prices fell below the $4 national average for the first time since mid-April. Meantime, AAA still has the nationwide average at about $4.07 a gallon. 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
20: A B-52 bomber crashed shortly after takeoff Monday at Edwards Air Force Base in Southern California's Mojave Desert. All eight people on board are dead. Aerial footage showed virtually nothing left of the aircraft after the crash. Military officials say it happened during a routine test mission at the base north of Los Angeles. A Democratic governor and likely 2028 presidential contender says the Trump administration's investigating him and his family, calling it a political abuse of power.
24: In a video on X, California Governor Gavin Newsom reveals the DOJ is looking into him and his wife, not because they found a crime, but because the Democrat alleges he's being targeted by President Trump for calling out his lies and as Newsom considers his own run for president.
25: He's turned the levers of government into his own personal power ministries to reward cronies and to try to jail his opponents. His personal attorney now runs the Department of Justice, which has repeatedly gone after his political enemies.
24: Newsom vowing to fight what he calls the lawlessness.
25: You can investigate me. You can harass me. Put my name on every and any enemies list you have, but leave my wife and family out of your personal vendetta.
24: The DOJ has yet to comment. Kristen Goodwin, Fox News.
20: A statement from Jennifer Siebel Newsom. There are clearly no boundaries to what Donald Trump will do to get his way or to challenge those who get in his way. This is not presidential behavior. And the governor and I will continue to speak truth to power because the American people deserve so much more. And a woman is dead, another in critical condition. This after being swept off the beach and out to sea during dangerous ocean conditions in Santa Cruz, California. Authorities say that the two were napping on a part of the shoreline at a time when tropical storms of the Pacific Ocean are sending massive swells to beaches across the state. Both of the women were rescued and taken to the hospital, but one of the victims, sadly, passed away. I'm Ted Lindner, and this is Fox News.
26: It's vacation time. Finally, just you, the fam, and a week of bliss. No work or stress allowed. Here's some stress. You booked a flight out of Chicago Airport that leaves in 4 hours. But instead of being on the road, one of your kids is running around half-dressed while the other dumps coffee on your phone and passport. Your spouse is in the corner trying to prevent a personal breakdown, and quite frankly, you're starting to question why you thought this was a good idea. Don't stress. 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
8: The tales about the deal. I'm Sue Guzman, Fox News. President Trump says the agreement with Iran is ready to go with a formal signing at the end of the week. Vice President J.D. Vance telling Fox's Hannity the president may decide to release details about the agreement before then.
9: What the president has said is the agreement will come out on Friday. He may decide to release the agreement sooner than that.
8: Fox's Alex Hogan has more.
10: President Trump posted online that Iran has agreed to never have a nuclear weapon and called reports the U.S. would pay Iran $300 million fake news. The peace framework would reopen the Strait of Hormuz. Iranian state media reporting that Tehran has only agreed to 60 days of free passage for ships, and after that, they could collect transit payments. While the deal calls for an end to fighting in Lebanon, Hezbollah announced new rounds of fire on Israeli troops in the southern part of the country. The Iranian-backed group also warned Israel there would be no return to the status quo. The specifics of the agreement, not yet announced. A signing ceremony will take place in Switzerland on Friday.
8: Senate Minority Leader Chuck Schumer not pleased with the agreement.
11: Iran has more control over the Strait of Hormuz today than before the war began. Gasoline prices are still dramatically higher than before the war and will remain so for a long time.
8: California Governor Gavin Newsom says Justice Department, under orders by President Trump, has launched an investigation into him and his wife.
12: This country does not belong to you. It does not belong to your cronies. And we're going to fight your lawlessness. And we're going to continue to remind the people of this country of your corruption.
8: There's been a comment from the Justice Department. And eight people aboard a B-52 bomber that crashed shortly after takeoff from Edwards Air Force Base this morning in Southern California are believed to be dead. Boeing says two of its employees were among the eight. 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
8: President Trump wants Republicans to add voter ID provisions to an extension of surveillance tools. Fox's Jared Halpern reports.
15: A key provision of the Foreign Intelligence Surveillance Act expired over the weekend, and an attempt to renew the spy program faces a new wrinkle. President Trump is urging Republicans to attach the Save America Act to the FISA bill. The Save America Act would add ID and proof of citizenship requirements for voters. A FISA extension already faces stiff opposition from Democrats because of the president's pick to temporarily be acting director of national intelligence. Senate Majority Leader Republican John Thune says adding the Save America Act to FISA is unrealistic. In Washington, Jared Halpern, Fox News.
8: Authorities say they are still searching for a Peruvian man in the U.S. illegally who allegedly tried to run over an ICE agent with his car Monday morning.
16: ICE identified the driver as an illegal alien from Peru who was released into the U.S. under the Biden administration. He was given a final order of removal by an immigration judge in January. ICE says he refused to pull over during the traffic stop and instead weaponized his vehicle and struck an officer with his van. That agent opened fire and at least one bullet hit the vehicle, but the suspect still got away. The ICE agent who was hit was taken to a hospital to be treated. They're expected to be okay. Now, this case adds to the 3,300% increase in vehicle attacks against law enforcement officers, according to an ICE spokesperson.
8: Fox's Christina Coleman. Now, the round of primaries and runoffs on tap Tuesday across the South. They'll have voters casting ballots in Oklahoma, Georgia, and Alabama, as well as Washington, D.C. Seven candidates are running in the Democratic primary, hoping to be the next mayor of Washington, D.C. And Alabama voters finalized nominees for an open U.S. Senate seat in other contests where no candidate received a majority of votes. I'm Sue Guzman. This is Fox News.
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19: 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We're going to go Tuesday, the 16th of June. That's what we're going to do. We're going to go 5:30 to 9. We're going to celebrate the fact that Paige Cole is our producer. You know her, the Pager. She has been here for exactly 1 year. We're going to learn from her everything she's learned about the Greg and Dan experience at 6:40. Ooh, I am a little bit nervous about this. We'll talk East Eye Theater. We'll talk Bradley University. 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
6: A debate over the deal.
7: I'm Ted Lindner, Fox News. President Trump announcing the U.S. has agreed to a peace deal with Iran. Fox's Kevin Cork explains that some lawmakers in the U.S. are not happy with the agreement.
8: As they say, the devil is in the details. And the lack of them right now, not frankly sitting so well with some lawmakers over on Capitol Hill who would love to have the final say when the ultimate agreement is reached.
9: I do think that if we... if we reach a final agreement, I think that should be voted on by the Senate.
8: The great John Kennedy speaking. Meantime, the president says those details will be revealed fairly soon. And for what it's worth, he insists it won't be a, quote, terrible deal like the one former President Barack Obama made with the regime a decade ago.
7: Meantime, the president landing in France for the G7 summit as he got support from the world leaders, including from French President Emmanuel Macron. Two ships have reportedly passed through the Strait of Hormuz with an alleged peace deal being made. Markets reacting Monday by rallying. Fox Business's Ashley Webster with more.
10: Reports that two ships have passed through the Strait of Hormuz. The market's rallying across the board on all of this news. What a difference a deal makes. Investors have been waiting for some positive news out of the Middle East, and all the major exchanges surging. The tech-heavy Nasdaq, by the way, up. And as the markets go up, the price of crude oil has fallen at one point below $80 a barrel for the first time in 3 months. Right now it's close to $81. All of this with Iran promising to reopen the Strait of Hormuz. The question now is how quickly can the crude oil supply return to normal and how quickly will we see gas prices come down at the pump?
7: Gas Buddy reporting gas prices fell below the $4 national average for the first time since mid-April. AAA's has the nationwide average at about $4.07. 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
7: Another round of primaries and runoffs today across the South will have voters casting ballots in Oklahoma, Georgia, and Alabama, as well as in D.C. Fox's Jessica Rosenthal has more.
12: Seven candidates are running in the Democratic primary to be the next mayor of Washington, D.C., including Ward 4 Councilwoman Janice Lewis-George, who's backed by the D.C. Democratic Socialists of America.
13: Right now, using the curfew as a tool for our young people is dangerous. It is dangerous because we have federal troops who are in our city, mass ICE agents who are in our city.
12: In the Alabama Senate primary runoff, President Trump has backed Congressman Barry Moore over retired Navy SEAL Jared Hudson. In the Georgia runoff, President Trump's backed Congressman Mike Collins to challenge Senator John Ossoff in November, while outgoing Governor Brian Kemp has backed former University of Tennessee football coach Derek Dooley. Jessica Rosenthal, Fox News.
7: There are crowded fields for open seats in Oklahoma. President Trump has endorsed former State Senator Mike Mazzei for governor, as well as Congressman Kevin Hearn for Senate. A B-52 bomber crashed shortly after takeoff Monday at Edwards Air Force Base in Southern California's Mojave Desert. All eight people aboard are dead. Aerial footage showing that virtually nothing was left of the aircraft after that crash. Military officials say that it happened during a routine test mission at the base north of Los Angeles. An investigation is continuing into that tragedy. And a powerful 6.7 magnitude earthquake struck Indonesia's Sulawesi Island Tuesday. This triggered strong aftershocks and shook the city of Palu for more than a minute. Hospitals evacuated patients as a precaution, and scattered damage was also reported. No immediate reports of casualties. The quake striking about 27 miles southeast of Palu at a depth of 6 miles. Officials say there was no tsunami threat. The region remains sensitive to seismic activity after a devastating 2018 earthquake and tsunami killed over 4,000 people. I'm Ted Lindner. This is Fox News.
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13: No deal details yet. I'm Sue Guzman, Fox News. An initial agreement between the U.S. and Iran to extend their ceasefire has been inching toward a formal signing. Vice President J.D. Vance telling Fox's Hannity the president may decide to release details about the agreement before that.
14: What the president has said is the agreement will come out on Friday. He may decide to release the agreement sooner than that.
13: Fox's Alex Hogan is more.
15: President Trump posted online that Iran has agreed to never have a nuclear weapon and called reports that the U.S. would pay Iran $300 million fake news. The peace framework would reopen the Strait of Hormuz. Iranian state media reporting that Tehran has only agreed to 60 days of free passage for ships, and after that, they could collect transit payments. While the deal calls for an end to fighting in Lebanon, Hezbollah announced new rounds of fire on Israeli troops in the southern part of the country. The Iranian-backed group also warned Israel there would be no return to the status quo. The specifics of the agreement not yet announced. A signing ceremony will take place in Switzerland on Friday.
13: Senate Minority Leader Chuck Schumer not pleased with the agreement.
16: Iran has more control over the Strait of Hormuz today than before the war began. Gasoline prices are still dramatically higher than before the war and will remain so for a long time.
13: Leaders of the Group of Seven Summit of Major Industrialized Nations facing a packed agenda on their first full day together in France today. The agenda includes ending the war in Ukraine and addressing the Middle East crisis. California Governor Gavin Newsom says the Justice Department, under orders by President Trump, has launched an investigation into him and his wife.
17: This country does not belong to you. It does not belong to your cronies. And we're going to fight your lawlessness. And we're going to continue to remind the people of this country of your corruption.
13: No comment from the Justice Department. 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
13: Officials working to determine the cause of a plane crash Monday of a B-52 bomber that went down shortly after takeoff from Edwards Air Force Base Monday morning. All eight people aboard were killed. Two Boeing employees were among the eight. President Trump wants Republicans to add voter ID provisions to an extension of surveillance tools.
11: A key provision of the Foreign Intelligence Surveillance Act expired over the weekend, and an attempt to renew the spy program faces a new wrinkle. President Trump is urging Republicans to attach the Save America Act to the FISA bill. The Save America Act would add ID and proof of citizenship requirements for voters. A FISA extension already faces stiff opposition from Democrats because of the president's pick to temporarily be acting director of national intelligence. Senate Majority Leader Republican John Thune says adding the Save America Act to FISA is unrealistic. In Washington, Jared Halpern, Fox News.
13: Authorities are still searching for a Peruvian man in the U.S. illegally who allegedly tried to run over an ICE agent with his van Monday morning.
20: ICE identified the driver as an illegal alien from Peru who was released into the U.S. under the Biden administration. He was given a final order of removal by an immigration judge in January. ICE says he refused to pull over during the traffic stop and instead weaponized his vehicle and struck an officer with his van. That agent opened fire and at least one bullet hit the vehicle, but the suspect still got away. The ICE agent who was hit was taken to a hospital to be treated. They're expected to be okay. Now, this case adds to the 3,300% increase in vehicle attacks against law enforcement officers, according to an ICE spokesperson.
13: Fox is Christina Coleman reporting. In Indonesia, Sulawesi Island struck by a 6.7 magnitude earthquake Tuesday, which was followed by strong aftershocks. Scattered damage was reported, but no word at this point of any casualties. I'm Sue Guzman. This is Fox News.
22: 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It is so good. 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So come to Johnny's tonight. Johnny's Italian Steakhouse, 101 Holiday Street, East Peoria.
23: 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We're going to go Tuesday, the 16th of June. 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We're going to go 5:30 to 9. 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Ooh, I am a little bit nervous about this. 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
26: Injuries as a result of that, or lots of other medical complications as a result of that, which is costing him more money. So, he's unclear on whether he'll ever be able to retire, now that he's chosen to have a child after 50 years old.
1: Jeez. What about the Kolodners, that couple?
26: Yeah, so Lisa is a great example of someone who is really mulling the impact of taking a step back from her career. So, you know, she has one child already. Well, she has two children already and is thinking about a third. Her husband is saying absolutely not, because he wants to retire one day. she's reached the peak of her career. And so, you know, right now she's home with the child, but she's thinking about, you know, how long can she stay away from, you know, work? If she does have another one, does that mean taking a step back? And she also is afraid that if she takes a step back, that she won't be able to get back to the same salary that she's currently making, or, you know, that there may be other career trade-offs, so that she feels kind of stuck between a rock and a hard place.
1: Yeah, and the thought process of being an empty nester late, right? What'd she say, mid or late 60s, right? If they were to go for, should say the third child, was that their part of their discussion?
26: Yeah, so if they do have that third child, which, you know, right now, you know, her husband says she's having a bit of baby fever. But right now, if they do that, that just shifts everything back. And so they'd be paying for college potentially while they're also paying for retirement or thinking about retiring. So you kind of have those two very hefty expenses kind of colliding for a lot of these families.
1: You asked a couple of them of what their advice would be to their younger selves. What was the takeaway there?
26: Yeah, well, a couple of things. So Ed says he would have had children younger, but what a couple of the women told me was that, you know, they just would have frozen their eggs when they were younger. So, you know, because the egg quality shifts as you age, and so they wouldn't have maybe had as many rounds of IVF if, you know, they had frozen their eggs when they were healthier.
1: Thanks, Dalvin. Dalvin Brown, personal finance reporter at The Wall Street Journal. By the way, if you've missed anything from today's show, you can stream or download the

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9: At the G7 summit in France. I'm Dave Anthony, Fox News. And President Trump just said,
10: Iran will never have a nuclear weapon. And it says it loud and clear. They're not going to develop it. They're not going to buy it. They're not going to do anything with it. And if they do, they suffer unbelievable consequences.
9: And the president just shook the hand of Qatar's emir sitting next to him for helping work out the deal with Iran.
10: They were tough. They were strong. You know, they are the closest to Iran physically.
9: We're still waiting more details of the agreement. The president says we'll have the Strait of Hormuz open fully by Friday with Iran not blocking shipping anymore. Another big issue at the G7 summit of world leaders, Russia's war in Ukraine.
11: It's been 4 years of war now. The president, though, going into this meeting, seemed very optimistic about bringing this war to an end. He said that maybe we can do something. So perhaps that is the momentum he's feeling from the Iran deal. But he seemed optimistic going into this meeting.
9: Well, that's Fox's Aisha Hassan in Geneva. Now, Iran's soccer team came to the U.S., played their first World Cup soccer match last night, but they didn't stick around.
12: The Iranian squad expected to spend the night in Los Angeles after their 2-2 draw with New Zealand, but coach Amir Galinoui says officials told them to return to their training base in Mexico. Several key staff members weren't even allowed to attend the game. The coach is unhappy about players not getting recovery time before the journey.
9: Fox's Jonathan Savage. What went wrong? It's a big question in California after a B-52 bomber crashed and burned right after takeoff from Edwards Air Force Base, killing all 8 people on board.
13: This was a mixed crew. This was a mixed crew of military, government civilians, and government contractors supporting this test mission.
9: Deputy Commander Colonel James Hayes says it could take months to determine the cause of the plane's crash. America's listening to Fox News.
14: WMBD Radio Local News, I'm Julia Bradley. The beginning steps of a new vision and plan for Washington starts tonight. Community listening sessions will take place today and tomorrow at Five Points, starting at 6 p.m. each night. City Administrator Jeff Fagenshue says the information gathered from citizens at the meeting will help lead to new strategic plans.
15: It's their community, so we want to make sure as we move Washington forward that residents have an opportunity to kind of shape that process and give input on where they want to see Washington in the next, 3 to 5 years.
14: Fagenshue anticipates the city council will vote on a new strategic plan by late fall. Tremont is the top team in a small school high school baseball. The Turks run ruled Putnam County on Tuesday, 10-0 in 5 innings, to win the IHSA Class 1A state championship. It's the first baseball state championship for Tremont. Senior Justin Musselman led the Turks by going 2-for-2 with 2 RBIs. Housing advocates are viewing the recently completed Illinois spring legislative session as a mixed bag. Capital News Illinois reports Governor Pritzker's flagship housing proposal did not pass in its entirety. But advocates say the biggest wins came in funding, where the General Assembly approved money for housing projects, first-time home buyers, and capital investments. One bill that did not pass was statewide zoning laws that would spur housing development. More news in 30 minutes or as it breaks, and always at WMBDRadio.com.
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0: 25 News First Alert forecast features the chance for a few storms this morning with a passing cold front, followed by plenty of dry time for the afternoon. Temperatures will start off near the 60-degree mark out the door before highs reach the mid to upper 70s, with mostly sunny skies expected for the afternoon. A level 4 out of 5 moderate risk has been issued for numerous severe storms being possible Wednesday, with the afternoon and evening featuring our main window for severe storms. I'm 25 News First Alert meteorologist Valent Salivari for WMBD Radio.
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19: Let's check Ag News on the RFD Radio Network. I'm Delos Yonke. The Senate Ag Committee is expected to consider a farm bill in July or August, according to Committee Chair John Bozeman, who recently told reporters that the text of the bill will likely be released in the next couple of weeks, consideration taking place during the work period between July 4 and the August recess. Philip Nelson is president of Illinois Farm Bureau and visited yesterday with our Rita Frazier.
20: We have a bill that is somewhat alike the House, but we also know the real battle is going to be on conference committee. And we've got to be attuned of who gets appointed to that conference committee, because we've got a lot at stake, from crop insurance to Prop 12 and probably even the SNAP program. We hear a lot of chatter from our two senators, Senator Duckworth, Senator Durbin, about the importance of the SNAP program in this bill. So we've got a long way to go to get to the finish line, and going to have some serious conversations. We'll be back out in D.C. right after the 4th for the Council of Presidents meeting. If it hasn't got to the floor at that point in time, we'll be twisting some arms as we're out there working with legislators.
19: Philip Nelson, Illinois Farm Bureau President, visiting with our Rita Frazier yesterday. You can hear more of that conversation on RFD Illinois and RFD Today, heard on many of these same stations. What about year-round E15 legislation, which has passed the House, may be gathering steam in the Senate, as our Washington correspondent Matt Kay reports.
21: There are a few issues the two parties agree on these days, but one is the push for year-round E15 sales, even if not in a farm bill. Top Senate Ag Democrat Amy Klobuchar.
22: This is something that could be voted on separately because of the committee jurisdiction, that we could even do sooner rather than later, and I think it would really be a smart move to get this done.
21: Urging Chairman Bozeman to press the White House to push harder for a quick vote as Senate oil interests push back. Bozeman left no doubt recently where he and others stand.
23: Many of our committee members on both sides of the aisle support year-round E15. I do too, and we are working hard to get that done.
21: To lower gas prices and boost corn and ethanol demand, but as in the House, not as part of the farm bill.
23: I support the proposal put forward by Senators Fisher and Capito, and the hope the Senate moves quickly on that bill.
21: The companion to the House passed Nationwide Consumer and Fuel Retailer Choice Act. The bill seeks to end years of patchwork state rules and federal waivers and allow permanent nationwide E15 summertime sales. The House version passed last month, 218 to 203, after RFS concessions to small refiners were dropped from the bill and it was separated from the House passed Farm Bill. For the RFD Radio Network, Matt Kay, Washington.
19: National corn condition is rated 68% good to excellent. Illinois crop, as of Sunday, is rated 66%. As for soybeans, the national number at 66 and the Illinois number is at 61. Wheat condition nationally is only 27% good to excellent. The Illinois number is 75%. As of Sunday, Ag Statistics says 20% of the Illinois wheat crop was harvested, going from 4 to 20% last week, ahead of the five-year average of 11. Merit Auctions, your farmland and machinery auction company, looking to have a live or virtual auction or a timed online event, call 833-273-9300. 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
3: With the RFD Ag Market Summary for this Tuesday morning, I'm Jim Taylor. Corn, beans, and Chicago wheat all finishing Monday higher. July corn closing 415 and a half, up 2 3/4. September corn up 2 pennies, 422 3/4. And December corn 441 3/4, up 1 1/2. July beans closing 1119 1/4, up 5 3/4. August beans up 4 3/4, 1123 1/2. November beans 1134 3/4, up 2 3/4. July Chicago wheat finishing 589 3/4, up 5 1/4. September wheat up 4 3/4, $6.50. December wheat 6.16 3/4, up 4 3/4. July bean meal 3.02 even, that's up 70 cents. And July bean oil on Monday 74.37, up 9 cents. Current electronic overnight trading, July corn down 2.5, September corn down 2 1/4, and December corn 4.39 1/2, down 2 1/4. July beans in the overnight down 8 3/4, August beans down 8 1/2. November beans 11.26 1/2, down 8 1/4. July wheat in the overnight down 1 3/4. September wheat down 3 1/4. December wheat 6.13 1/2, down 3 1/4. Outside markets this morning, August Brent crude oil down $1.69.81.48. The August gold contract up $13.90.43.65.50. Livestock trade for Monday, August feeders 361.55, up 4.12. September feeders up 497, 359.52. June live cattle 250.62, up 75 cents. August live cattle up 207, 243.25. July lean hogs 96.57, down 87 cents. August lean hogs 95.77, down 57 cents. Illinois direct barrels and gilts trading $2 higher on Monday, 51.261. 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
25: 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This is the RFD Livestock Report. Dairy farmers well received in the nation's capital last week. 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
26: NMPF had its fly-in. About 80 NMPF board members and young dairy farmers. We do this fly-in jointly between our board of directors and our young cooperators. All together met with about 100 congressional offices discussing a wide range of issues. Some of the perennials, of course, agriculture, labor, those needs only become more acute with each year, and in an election year, you really need to get that message through. You know, we also talked about the importance of the Farm Bill, maintaining access to all types of milk and school meal programs. That comes on the heels of the Whole Milk for Healthy Kids Act, which passed last winter. We're urging passage of the Dairy Pride Act, which makes sure that there's integrity and labeling of milk products so that, you know, real milk that comes from a cow is what you call milk. And then urging lawmakers to keep a close eye on the USMCA trade agreement and make sure that the dairy provision are strengthened. Good meetings overall on Capitol Hill. Folks know what they need to say and they know who they need to say them to. And of course, what we always watch for is action. And that'll be something that will just be playing out in the weeks and months to come.
25: Yeah. Now you mentioned Farm Bill at the top and we're hearing that language, some write-up in the Senate. Do you think we're going to see some movement there next week?
26: There is discussion of Senate Farm Bill activity. House of Representatives, of course, have already passed a package. The legislative calendar is drawing short. So if there is Senate language, getting it onto the floor, getting it passed can be a challenge. But, you know, along with the sessions that we have before the election, there's always what's called the lame duck session. That's always the session that takes place after the election. Farm bill, not necessarily a controversial piece of legislation. Of course, there are ways to make it controversial, you know, via things like nutrition programs, et cetera. We are holding out some hope that we can get a farm bill this year. The Senate is going to have to move fairly quickly to get that done. I don't think that's impossible.
25: You mentioned USMCA, hearing some headlines today where it involves President Trump and his thoughts about that agreement. How important is USMCA to dairy products and the dairy industry?
26: I think you need to look beyond the headlines of the day-to-day to think about the USMCA and how it's working in practice. For U.S. dairy, it's very, very important. You know, Canada and Mexico are top trade partners for us and top dairy trade partners for us. U.S. disputes with Canada and how it enforces agreements in USMCA, you know, that goes back to NAFTA. These are decades-long disputes. We need USMCA strengthened so Canada can't keep playing the games that they always play. And then meanwhile, for Mexico, you know, it's making sure that we maintain this strong trade relationship with Mexico becoming an ever-increasing export destination. So there are important issues for dairy with both trade partners. USMCA is very important for dairy trade. And by the way, the Canadians and Mexicans know this too. Nobody really in the mainstream of dairy anywhere really wants to walk away from this agreement. But we have some real belief that needs to be strengthened and supported and renewed so that we can maintain that strong growth in exports that we've seen.
25: Alan Bjerga, National Milk Producers Federation. This program brought to you by the Illinois Livestock Development Group.
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14: This is Early Morning Weather Report for Tuesday from meteorologist Paul Otto for listeners on the RFD Radio Network. Just showers arrived today from the north-northwest with pockets of moderate showers by this afternoon as they reach areas east of I-39, and this activity will interrupt our deep blue skies that we've come to enjoy lately. And then we follow that up with a much larger system tomorrow, bringing with it a level 2 and level 3 threat out of 5, all depending on your location. Bring scattered to numerous severe thunderstorms as we go through the day tomorrow. That will accompany a reinforced shot of cool air, cooler than normal air, with those stronger thunderstorms finding northern and central areas of the state to produce above normal rainfall just from one day alone. Southern Illinois may be left out this time around, with only southeast Illinois possibly catching a piece of the action late tomorrow night, depending on whether or not the activity holds together. And that's all going to be a function of the time of night that it does pass through southeast portions of the state. Behind this cold front, expect a continued swath of below normal temperatures that will stay in place, with only maybe some afternoon fair weather cumulus clouds building over northern Illinois from time to time. But this does mean that we do wake to glorious 50s that transition to 60s as we go through the week, and pleasant 70s each afternoon. That may reach up to 80 degrees by the start of summer on the 21st. Clouds will increase late this week over far southern portions of the state, as we do end the week with showers and thunderstorms going through the deep south that will clip southern Illinois as they ride east and into the southeast U.S. The mid-range forecast for the 20th through the 25th, this Saturday, the first day of summer, will be anything but summer-like, only reaching 80 degrees along the Mississippi River. And it looks as though rain will be building in from the Central Plains to make Sunday a no-go for outside plans. Maybe east or southeast Illinois may be able to squeak through a dry morning on Sunday. This has been Freeze Notice. Meteorologist Paul Otto for the RFD Radio Network.
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0: 1470 100.3 WMBD. We're getting ready to, we're putting the final touches on it on the Greg and Dan Show with Phil Luciano right now. What I'm doing right now is I'm coating everything with a mixture of some nice oil and some syrup and some spices. What kind of, what's the olive oil? That's what I'm looking
1: olive
0: for.
1: Olive oil and syrup.
0: Yeah, a maple syrup. And then you coat it, and then you put it in the oven for like an hour. Well, we only got 6 minutes.
1: And then you throw it away.
0: No, it's delicious. I'm going to explain this to you.
1: Olive oil.
0: I'm going to explain this to you in a minute.
1: Okay.
0: Look at me with my bandaged finger. I was Mr. Chef.
1: Were you?
0: Boyardee last night at my house.
1: Oh, man. I want to know what you did.
0: I covered some stuff with, I almost said a bad word there. I covered some stuff with syrup and olive oil.
1: I can't imagine where these two meet, but hey.
0: It's going to be exciting, isn't
1: what
0: it?
1: What do I know?
0: In a few minutes, I'll tell you.
1: I think they meet in the trash can.
0: Hi, Phil. What's going on, man? How are you doing?
1: Hey, I'm just excited using olive oil. I use olive oil on just about everything I
0: let
1: cook.
0: Let me ask you.
1: Everything.
0: Let me ask you about that.
1: And now, you should put it on your finger, too. It helps with cuts and whatnot.
0: That's true.
1: It's all purpose, really.
0: Let me ask you about olive oil for a second, because you use it so much. Do you buy expensive? Because it can get expensive.
1: As far as you know,
0: you don't go high end.
1: People do. If I'm going to use it as a dip for breads, yes. If I'm just making fish or whatever, nah.
0: And do you use it instead of, like, for instance, if I was going to make some eggs, I would probably put some butter in the pan.
1: I use both.
0: Oh, you do?
1: Okay. Yeah.
0: Good for you, man.
1: Yeah.
0: I want to talk about this.
1: Get all oily
0: Seriously,
1: and slippery. It's all fun.
0: There was a chef that came to Peoria a few years ago. Who I can't remember why he was here, but he had an exotic line of olive oils, and they were quite expensive. And he gave me one. He gave me and Yvonne one, but it does taste different.
1: Oh, yeah. They're better. They're better.
0: All right, we got to go to news. Here we go. It is 5:30. Good morning. 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
3: Fox News, I'm Gianna Gelosi. President Trump and Iran's lead negotiator signing an agreement to end the war and reopen the Strait of Hormuz, but the specific terms of the deal have not been released. But
4: we know that the agreement calls for a ceasefire on all fronts, including Lebanon. U.S. officials say Israel will be allowed to respond if attacked by Iran-backed Hezbollah.
3: Fox's Trey Yings. There's set to be a formal signing ceremony in Switzerland Friday, where nearby world leaders are gathering for the G7 on the agenda, meeting with Zelensky of Ukraine about ending the war in his country.
5: It's been 4 years of war now. The president, though, going into this meeting, seemed very optimistic about bringing this war to an end. He said that maybe we can do something. So perhaps that is the momentum he's feeling from the Iran deal. But he

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2: WMBD Radio Local News, I'm Julia Bradley. Peoria County is investing $75,000 in a new forensic technology system designed to improve death case examinations and reduce taxpayer costs. Peoria County Coroner Jamie Harwood tells 25 News the system will save taxpayers dollars while providing faster answers to families awaiting results after the loss of a loved one.
3: Someone is suspected of having a drug intoxication. We can run that tox immediately when we come back to our office to see what that exact drug was.
2: The new system is set to arrive in July. Community voices will be the first steps in developing a new strategic plan for the city of Washington. Two listening sessions will take place today and Wednesday at Five Points, where attendees can give their opinions on what Washington's priorities should be. City Administrator Jeff Fagenshue is looking for people to have an open mind at the forums.
4: And a willingness to talk and listen and give input. We want people to feel safe and comfortable and that their input is valued.
2: Fagenshue says success at the sessions is having honest and open dialogue with some consensus. Illinois residents now have access to a large collection of digital information and education resources through libraries. Capital News Illinois reports the Illinois Reliable Information Sources, or IRIS, includes more than 50 databases. Those databases include ebook, peer-reviewed journals, magazines, newspapers, and research databases. It's part of an initiative by Secretary of State Alexi Janulius to expand access to reliable information statewide. More news in 30 minutes or as it breaks, and always at WMBDRadio.com.
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6: The 25 News First Alert forecast features the chance for a few storms this morning with a passing cold front, followed by plenty of dry time for the afternoon. Temperatures will start off near the 60-degree mark out the door before highs reach the mid to upper 70s, with mostly sunny skies expected for the afternoon. A level 4 out of 5 moderate risk has been issued for numerous severe storms being possible Wednesday, with the afternoon and evening featuring our main window for severe storms. I'm 25 News First Alert meteorologist Valent Salivari for WMBD Radio.
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8: Yeah, we're off to a bright start here this morning, and at this point, there won't be any changes with the Route 6 ramps this week. That's the Route 6 ramps to westbound and eastbound 74 closed, and the westbound 74 ramp to southbound Route 6. Also, the eastbound War Memorial Drive ramp to southbound Route 6 remains closed. There's going to be some new work on Route 78 in Fulton County beginning today between Farmington and Canton. 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
15: Let's check all the boxes. 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Correct. Sun coming up over the rise? Correct. Cloud in the sky? Zero. What do we got? We got the Greg and Dan Show with Phil Luciano right now. It's 5:38. It is Tuesday. The day's date does make me a little happy. It is 6/16/26. We got three sixes in there. It has nothing to do with the double.
16: I was going to say, everybody, because you, quite the devil worshiper, yeah, Greg Batten.
15: Remember back in the day, hey, everybody, I'm Greg and that's Phil. Over there is Julia Bradley.
2: Good morning.
15: Down there is Ken Zersky. And celebrating her 1 year with the Greg and Dan Show is our friend and producer, Paige Cole. Da Pager. She is in the producer's hut wearing a crown.
2: Nice.
15: And, a crown.
16: Oh, there it is. I was like, she barely cracked a smile there. I'm like, celebrating?
2: It's the day.
15: Like, can I tell you the story about this young lady? We'll tell it later because we're going to do a thing in an hour.
16: Big thing.
15: Where she, Julia, she's going to give us everything she's learned here.
2: Oh, wow.
15: Ah. She's written a whole list. You should see how
16: like
15: long
16: an essay?
15: It is. Yeah, kind of. Well, like more like a scroll.
2: Yeah.
15: Like when
16: a king pulls kings out,
15: and they would roll the scroll. She's been writing on that scroll for a year.
16: That's nice.
15: And also she is a purveyor, a collector of sunrise pictures.
2: Yes.
15: She is wont to take a picture of that sunrise. I mean, I didn't need a reaction to that. I was just sharing that information. I felt that landed dead.
16: I got to make fun of the sunrise.
15: So we're so happy that Paige has spent the last year with us, and we'll talk more at length about all the things that we've taught her coming up.
16: That should be very,
15: by the way,
16: very long segment.
15: I have not vetted that list.
2: Yeah.
15: I am a little bit nervous. Because who knows what she might say.
16: We still got a delay here, right?
15: Well, button used to be lit, and it's not lit anymore, so I don't know.
16: Coming in hot.
15: So, Julia, what's his name? Phil. Phil and I were talking a few minutes ago about olive oil.
2: Olive oil.
15: Was that the lady from Popeye?
16: Yeah.
15: Yeah. That's not what we were talking about.
16: We were not talking about that.
15: By the way, I hated her.
16: Really?
15: I couldn't stand her. I wasn't a real big fan of that cartoon.
16: It was kind of a from an
15: weird.
16: Earlier generation. It was really a niche type
15: super
16: of thing.
15: Super weird.
16: It was kind of, and his grumbling.
15: And that
16: was
15: guy with the
16: understand.
15: Hamburgers. But, it was but, eating the hamburgers.
16: But you know, in the movie with Robin Williams,
15: yeah.
16: It was like great Popeye, and Shelley Duvall, great olive oil.
15: Yeah,
16: the movie,
15: I'll give her that.
16: Terrible.
15: A terrible movie. Yeah.
2: Yeah.
15: All right. So here's the story. I was saying that we were getting the show ready, and that I was covering everything. In olive oil and maple syrup.
2: Would that be EVOO?
16: That'd be if it's extra
2: virgin olive oil.
16: But not all of
15: But that's not a brand,
16: oil.
15: Right? That's just
2: no,
15: a,
2: that's
16: no,
2: just a
16: no.
2: kind.
16: And not all olive oil is extra virgin.
15: Does it need to be?
16: No.
15: Okay. What does it mean to be extra virgin? Just how they prepare it?
16: I think they go through more rigmarole and put more price tag,
2: it's more pure.
16: Price tag on it. Yeah.
15: And we buy this one particular brand at Schnucks, and it's a little more expensive than the others, I think.
2: Mm-hmm.
15: But I couldn't tell you what the brand is. We've just brand loyal to it.
16: All right.
15: I look at the bottle, and I go, oh, that's the one, right? Anyway, here's my story. So I, as you know, I am wont to look at TikTok, but I gave up TikTok. Remember? I've been so good at that.
2: I gave it up too, but then I got back on.
15: Well, then I got back. I just look at Reels on Facebook. It's the same thing.
2: Same thing.
15: Right?
2: Yeah.
15: A little bit different.
2: Well, you can't see everything.
15: Right, right. So I've been getting the, because of my wife, by the way, she started this mess, and then I started looking.

0: it out there for me was sweet potatoes. You take sweet potatoes, cut them in half long ways, and then you coat the whole potato in a mixture of olive oil, maple syrup, salt, pepper, cinnamon, and a little bit of vanilla extract.
1: That sounds so good.
0: You soak it in the oven, 400 degrees, 1 hour.
1: Yum.
0: All right, that's pretty simple for me.
1: Yes.
0: That doesn't require much.
2: I've done that many, many, many times, but not with the sweet stuff.
1: Yeah, I've never heard the maple syrup before.
0: And they came out so great. It was unbelievable. But then I started, Phil was saying that he works cooks with olive oil almost all the time. And that I don't do.
2: I just like to be slippery.
0: Good quote. Quote of the day. Quote of the
2: like
0: day.
2: Like an otter, I'm sleepy.
0: Phil, quote of the day at 5:43 on 6/16/26. I like to be slippery. What is it that would surprise me that you cook with olive oil that other people maybe don't? Like with, because I my go-to is butter. I just use butter.
1: I use butter.
0: Do you use butter?
1: Yes, a lot.
0: Okay, yeah.
2: I'm trying to think of anything. I mean, the things I cook, it's not like I take like, well, I'm going to make, you know, like a cake and use olive oil instead of regular oil. I just make things that would cut into olive oil. You know what I mean?
0: You're not doing something odd. You're not making martinis with olive oil.
2: Ew. No.
0: All right. Can we leave olive oil now?
2: I was just wondering why you mixed it with maple syrup, but now I get it.
0: Yeah, it was yummy. Very yummy.
2: Makes sense.
0: So, in the world of celebrity stuff, we don't normally talk about these kind of things, but I do want to talk about it because of another reason. Mr. Roll, is getting divorced from his wife.
1: I saw that this morning.
0: After 10 years of marriage.
1: Yeah.
0: Mutual decision, private family matter, all those things. We've all had stuff in our lives like this, or at least I have. And the story I want to bring up, however, is this. Because this happened to me, too. I, many, many, many, many years ago, went to a place to do the diet that Oprah made famous, Optifast.
1: Yes, I remember.
2: Was that like with the
1: It was the shakes.
2: Oh, shakes.
0: It was a shake.
2: Okay.
0: Three shakes a day.
1: That's all you got.
0: 500 calories. I didn't eat a solid piece of food for 4 months.
2: Whoa.
0: And I lost 100 pounds.
2: Whoa.
0: I looked like a giant pencil eraser head on a little tiny pencil. Like my head's still huge, but my body got little. And I looked like this. Hey, his head's going to fall off.
1: You were a bobblehead.
0: I was a bobblehead.
2: That's an interesting look.
0: But I was in a group of people, maybe 50 of us in this kind of seminar where we were learning about going on the diet. Some chose to do it. Some chose not to do it. But in this, 50 to 75 people. And the doctor said, I do have to share something with you that we have learned. About half of you will end a relationship after this.
2: Because you've lost
1: because
2: so much
1: of
2: weight.
1: The weight loss.
0: Either divorce or if you're not married, you'll mm-hmm. end a relationship.
1: Mm-hmm.
0: And I was like, well, that's super weird. About a year and a half later, I was divorced. There is something that your changes in your brain. I became kind of a different guy. And
2: is it because you get a little too big for your britches or too small for your britches,
0: yeah,
2: I guess
0: maybe.
1: Your britches fall down.
0: It's a dynamic that unless both parties are prepared for, you're not prepared for. Because you're the dynamic changed all of a sudden. It's like sometimes this happens with people who stop drinking. And they go, hey, I'm not drinking anymore, and they lose friends.
1: Well, they don't go out anymore.
0: Because friends don't know what to
1: they
0: do
1: don't
0: with
1: do that.
0: That
1: right? Same thing.
2: Yeah, there's a lot of bonding that's made over booze. It's a very weak bond.
0: It's a weak bond. Yeah, exactly. I'm wondering if, because Mr. Roll, Jelly.
2: Is Mrs. Like Roll leaving him, or is he leaving Mrs.
0: It says
2: Roll?
0: It's mutual.
2: Okay.
0: But I'm wondering, because he's lost...
1: It's like 200 pounds?
0: Is it 200? Yeah.
1: I think
0: I'm wondering if that's not part of the thing. Didn't we have a story, you and me, about... 3 weeks ago about this subject? About weight loss causing relationship issues?
2: I'm not sure, but if I'm going to have to listen to the show as well as talk on it, I need to be paid.
0: Different. It's a different
2: Someone
0: thing.
2: Else is supposed to listen to the show, aren't
0: they? I know what you're talking about. Yeah. That's Paige. She's supposed to be listening.
2: Okay.
0: So anyway, Mr. Roll and his wife, Bunny XO.
1: Bunny.
0: Is that how you say it?
1: I think so.
0: Is that how you say it?
1: Yeah. Paige. XO.
0: XO.
1: Yeah.
0: That's her name, Bunny XO.
1: Hugs and kisses.
0: Right. By the way, this is a sidebar, parentheses, Jelly Roll is currently on his little blank shed tour. I'm not going to say the word, but it starts with A and it means your butt.
1: Oh, okay.
0: The Little Blank Shed Tour with his friend Post Malone.

0: together, they have all the tattoos, and they the tour is going to stop in Chicago and I think Indy. And when they do that, they hire a DJ to expect, and this is not Jelly, it's Post Malone. And the DJ that has been hired for second year in a row to do it is our colleague, a former colleague and friend, Joe Greenwood.
1: Really?
0: Yeah, Joe Greenwood.
1: For the Chicago appearance.
0: And I think a couple more in Midwest.
2: He
0: did that last year as well.
1: That's neat.
0: Yeah, it's super neat.
1: How did he get hooked up with them? Any idea?
0: I don't know. It started last year, and he started posting pictures. No, he sent me a text. He goes, "You'll never believe what I'm doing."
2: Yeah.
0: And I was like, I can't guess, because from the picture I saw a thing, but a concert. I didn't know what he was up to. But yeah, I somehow got pulled into that, and then they invited him back this year.
2: Wow.
0: That's cool.
2: Yeah, very cool.
0: All right, Jules, you good?
2: I'm good.
0: That sunshine is very pretty coming in the window this morning.
2: Double crosses.
0: Yeah.
2: Sun's so bright.
0: Ken's back there with his shirt off.
2: Wow.
0: He gets
2: no.
1: Well, that's his chest. His white chest is so bright.
0: that's what
1: blinding
0: it is.
1: Me. His sunglasses.
0: All right, we'll see you in a minute,
2: bye,
0: Jules.
2: Guys.
0: That is Julia Bradley. She has the news. Mr. Phil will check the weather in a second, and Ken will get started with traffic here in a half a second as well. C.T. Gabbert Remodeling and Construction, 48 years of helping people find that sweet spot of their home and go, you know what? We love this place. We love our house. We love our neighborhood. We love the community we live in, and we want to stay here. But you know what? We could use something new. We could use something fresh. Sometimes that's your kitchen where you blow the whole darn thing up and you start all over, new designs and all that stuff. Sometimes you can talk to Chuck Gabbert and go, hey, you know, we kind of like how it's set up, but could you help us just refresh? And that then could be new hardware and under the cabinet lighting, and maybe add a new cabinet or this happens a lot, add a island that you didn't have previously. So all of that is possible. And their motto for all these years they've been doing this, 48 years, is if you can think of it, we can do it. We can do it. They don't have any hesitation whatsoever. And what I also like about it is they don't do everything in a cookie cutter fashion. So let's say it's a kitchen. Your kitchen is not going to be Phil's or Danny's or anybody else's. It's going to be yours. Your family's reflected in the work that they do at C.T. Gabbert. CTGabbert.com, 637-2110. And you can find them in the warehouse district at Adams and MacArthur. It is 549 WMBD. Let's get in our car. Let's roll the windows down. Put the top down if you got a top down. If you got one of those, what do you call them, convertibles? Is that what you call them?
1: And you said Zersky's got his top
3: down
1: already.
3: Take the top off.
0: Yeah,
3: yes.
0: Ken's got his top off already.
3: This is not a back hair morning, guys. I'm sorry. You wouldn't know whether it's the front or the back of me if you saw me with my shirt off.
1: fuzzy man.
0: Fuzzy Ken. Ken Fuzzy. Who was that? Fuzzy Zeller? Was that a guy's name?
3: Fuzzy golfer. Was a golfer, yes.
0: Yeah, Fuzzy Zeller was a golfer. Oh, I never knew why he was called Fuzzy.
1: Didn't want to know.
0: Didn't really.
1: Yeah.
0: Hi, Ken.
3: I'm about to blow your mind.
0: Here we go. Let's do it.
3: Especially Phil. Robert Altman is one of the best directors of all time, you would say, right? He died in 2006. He made MASH in Nashville, and then in 1980, he made Popeye, the movie. He directed Popeye.
1: You're kidding me.
3: No.
1: Oh, how did that happen? Good gravy. I know someone that talented had that big of a clunker.
3: Well, watch it again.
1: No.
0: No. I'm not going to do that.
1: It was fine. It was kind of like just marvel at these two looking and acting like cartoon characters, but that nothing happened. It was just...
0: You know, somebody mentioned it yesterday. It might have been you, Ken, another Robin Williams movie. Somebody mentioned The World According to Garp. Was that you that said that yesterday?
3: Oh, yeah, The World...
0: And that's a movie that I cannot stand.
3: Oh, wow.
0: I don't know. I watched it.
3: Another Robin Williams.
0: I watched it, and I remember thinking, I hate all of this.
1: Did you ever try to read the book?
0: No.
1: I tried, I'd say, four times and couldn't. So I don't think it was Robin Williams. I think it was...
0: Oh,
1: you either dig the material, you dig the approach, or you don't. I just couldn't get into
3: first
1: that
3: first really role for John Lithgow, who played a man becoming a woman. So
0: is in that movie?
3: Yeah.
0: See, I don't even recall that. Isn't that funny? I blocked all that out. All right, but I do like the word GARP. I think that's a good word.
3: It's
0: a good word. All right, let's do this thing.
3: Yeah, no changes on the Route 6 ramps this week. the Route 6 ramps to I-74, both the ramps are closed. And also that eastbound War Memorial Drive ramp to southbound Route 6. That really puts a lot of traffic on eastbound War Memorial Drive, and we were starting to see more of that in the afternoon hours. We were talking about some heavy traffic also on Route 6 heading north up by Mossville. We'll keep an eye on that for the morning. That was in the 7 o'clock hour. 272-1813 is the OSF Medical Group Traffic Spotter Hotline. 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
1: In Peoria, we still have a flood warning for the Illinois River through Sunday morning. Meantime, today we're going to get a little bit of everything. Right now it's kind of sunny. Pretty soon it's supposed to get cloudy. 50% chance of showers and thunderstorms mostly before 10 a.m. But then it's supposed to clear out, high near 77. Tonight, low about 56. Tomorrow, showers, possible thunderstorms. New rainfall fall could be as much as 2 inches. The high is going to be 80. Tomorrow night, same thing, possible showers and thunderstorms, low of 62. Thursday, mostly sunny, high near 75. Right now in downtown Peoria, it is 58.
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0: Greg and Dan show with Phil Luciano at 5:56 on a gorgeous Tuesday.
1: For now.
0: Now, you were talking earlier about the weather because you were doing the weather. That's why you were talking about it.
1: Yes.
0: Hey, Pharrell, get out of here. Get out of here. We're happy enough. We don't need to be happier. Tomorrow promises to be, it's one of those days that the doomsdayers out in the social media world have been barking about for several days.
1: Oh, so for
0: but,
1: a week?
0: But now, it's here we are. We talked about this yesterday. It's hard to predict much out more than a couple of days, right? With any accuracy. You can go, oh, that looks like something's happening.
1: Sure.
0: But now, tomorrow's going to, our buddies over at EEK are calling it a first alert weather day tomorrow. So there could be some rough weather again. With very, in fact, somebody said very similar to what happened on a Thursday.
1: So. And I understand you want to certainly know that. You also, you know, if there's something you have to plan. It's a little different, though, I think, in the winter. In the winter, it's like, holy smokes, in 3 days, it looks like there's a very good chance we're going to get 5, 6, 7 inches of snow. Because you might have to change things quite a bit.
0: Yeah, yeah.
1: If you have a thunderstorm, oh, it's, you know, it's bad during the thunderststorm, maybe. Yeah.
0: You can't play golf, but you can
1: take
0: other than
1: down
0: that, you're
1: the
0: fine.
1: Umbrella. Yeah, it's not like it changes your life a ton. I mean, yeah, if there's a tornado, you get in the basement, blah, blah, blah, we know it. But this wringing of hands, this clickbait insanity that goes on Facebook and other places, it's really starting to get irritating.
0: It is a little irritating. I agree with you that. So anyway, we'll keep our eyeballs. It sure is nice this morning. So if you got outdoor stuff to do, let's do it.
1: But you might have to hurry because it's supposed to thunderstorm and rain before 10, maybe. Maybe.
0: Wait a minute, I'm sorry.
1: You didn't listen to the weather.
0: I wasn't listening.
1: I told you, we need people to listen to this show. It's not going to be me. Apparently, it's not going to be you.
0: It's got to be Paige. Paige, will you start listening to Phil and then tell me what Phil says?
1: Yes.
0: 50% chance of showers, mainly before.
1: You have the same weather in front of you.
0: Yeah, but I don't read it. Then clearing this afternoon. See? Okay, all right, so? Okay. All right.
1: Pick your spots today. You'll have some spots.
0: Do your thing. I don't know if you know it, but coming up is the Choose Greater Peoria Red, White, and Boom presented by i3 Broadband. It is a Saturday. You know, I said yesterday, and I saw your face look at me odd. I said, it's coming up in a couple of weeks. It's actually 3 weeks, isn't it?
1: Well, I mean, it's a couple doesn't mean Saturday. Definitely 2 to 3. I just like the fact that this year they have scheduled Red, White, and Boom for July 4th.
0: Yes, and
1: works out well
0: and
1: that way.
0: Boldly doing it at dark.
1: Yes, where you can best see the fireworks. I'm an afternoon guy. If it were my choice, we'd be doing this boom thing at like 1:30 p.m.
0: Help bring in America's 250. That, you know, that's exciting and daunting and also like weirdly not very much. 250 doesn't seem like much to
1: like
0: me.
1: If you're talking about like Czechoslovakia
0: the world,
1: or something.
0: Yeah, the world is, you know, we're just babies still.
1: Yeah.
0: Here we go. It is the best fireworks show in the Midwest, top 1% of all the United States. More information, go to redwhiteandboom.us. All right, let's do it. Let's go to news. We'll go Fox first, then Julia Bradley. It's the Greg and Dan Show with Phil Luciano, WMBD.
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4: The Iran deal is a big deal at the G7 summit. I'm Dave Anthony, Fox News.
5: They will not develop, purchase, buy, or any other thing. They're not going to acquire a nuclear weapon. If they do, all hell will rain down on them.
4: President Trump, a short time ago, sitting next to the Emir of Qatar at the summit in France.
5: Because they were really on the line. They were in the front line. They were being shot at just about as much as anybody, but you were a lot closer.
4: The president says the memorandum of understanding with Iran that'll be finalized Friday will have shipping fully flowing again through the Strait of Hormuz while nuclear negotiations continue. And the president insists,
5: no, we're not investing any money. We have the right to if we want, but we're not investing any money. We didn't pay for it like Obama did. He paid.
4: Referencing the 2015 Iran nuclear deal he canceled during the first Trump administration. But there are questions about what Iran gets financially, with details still not released.
6: The only economic benefit that Iran would see from the U.S. is lifting of the sanctions.
4: Fox's Aisha Hosni monitoring the summit from Geneva.
6: We're eager to see this text because that might be included in this text. But right now, according to the vice president and U.S. officials, it sounds like that money is coming from the Gulf. Gulf allies will put that fund together, $300 billion. We don't know if it's up front over the course of time.
4: Russia's war in Ukraine, also a big topic at the G7 summit. The Air Force will try to figure out why a B-52 bomber went down in a fiery crash right after takeoff in California, killing all 8 people on board. There are primaries or runoffs in 3 states today, Alabama and Oklahoma and Georgia, where the polls are just opening. Same in Washington, D.C., where they're voting for mayor.
7: Former council member Kenya McDuffie, council member and Democratic Socialist Janice Lewis-George, they're the front runners in the Democratic primary, which all but assures them a general election win in this heavily Democratic city. One of the major issues splitting the two, addressing teen takeovers.
4: That's Fox's Rich Edson. 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
8: 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I'm Julia Bradley. The beginning steps of a new vision and plan for Washington begins tonight. Community listening sessions will take place today and Wednesday at Five Points, starting at 6 p.m. City Administrator Jeff Fagenshue says the information gathered from citizens at the meetings will help lead to new strategic plans.
9: It's their community, so we want to make sure as we move Washington forward that residents have an opportunity to kind of shape that process and give input on where they want to see Washington in the next, 3 to 5 years.
8: Fagenshue anticipates the city council to vote on a new strategic plan by late fall. Tremont is the top team in Class 1A baseball. The Turks beat Putnam County Saturday 10-0 to win their first IHSA state title. Housing advocates are viewing the recently completed Illinois spring legislative session as a mixed bag. Capital News Illinois reports Governor Pritzker's flagship housing proposal did not pass in its entirety, but advocates say the biggest wins came in funding, where the General Assembly approved money for housing projects, first-time home buyers, and capital investments. One bill that did not pass was statewide zoning laws that would spur housing development. Several area schools have been invited to apply for Blue Ribbon recognition. Germantown Hills Middle School, Illini Bluffs Middle School, Midwest Central Primary, Morton Junior High, Charter Oak Primary School, and Sowers Elementary are among 50 schools around the state that were invited to apply, with less than 20 achieving the honor. Germantown Hills Superintendent Dr. Adam Birnbaum tells 25 News schools are selected based on exceptional academic performance, demonstrating outstanding success in choosing and closing achievement gaps. More news in 30 minutes or as it breaks, and always at WMBDRadio.com.
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11: 25 News First Alert forecast features the chance for a few storms this morning with a passing cold front, followed by plenty of dry time for the afternoon. Temperatures will start off near the 60-degree mark out the door before highs reach the mid to upper 70s, with mostly sunny skies expected for the afternoon. A level 4 out of 5 moderate risk has been issued for numerous severe storms being possible Wednesday, with the afternoon and evening featuring our main window for severe storms. I'm 25 News First Alert meteorologist Valent Salivari for WMBD Radio.
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13: The slowdowns on I-74, 474 westbound, approaching I-74 in Route 6, the crossover in Route 6 traffic in both directions through the work zone north of War Memorial Drive to I-74. All that's normal. We're not seeing delays there. We're just seeing slow traffic at the moment. All those ramps remain closed. That's not going to change this week, including those southbound Route 6, both ramps. No access to I-74 on southbound Route 6. A new resurfacing project begins today, which will affect traffic between Farmington and Canton on Route 78. There'll be daytime lane restrictions through late September. Save time for sunshine. 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
0: Let's get this baby on the road. Let's do it. 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President's over there at the G7. He's at the G7.
1: Palling around.
0: Where a lot of people just hang around and go, I'm a world leader. You won? And then everybody seems to be a world leader. And there's lots of handshaking. There's a whole thing about the president and shaking hands now.
1: How's that?
0: It's been going on for a couple of years. He tries to come in hard and dominate the handshake. And then doesn't let go awkwardly for an extended period. So he's trying to be, trying to win the handshake. But the other guys now know that. And so they're ready. And so Macron, the president of France, there was a weird exchange yesterday. They're just
1: like it's arm wrestling all of a sudden,
0: kind of, in a weird gentlemanly way,
1: without the official auspices of the American Arm Wrestling Federation.
0: When you were a young man, did your dad put any emphasis on the handshake to you? Because my dad did.
1: Nah, he didn't put out any emphasis on anything except when you're 18, you got to leave home.
0: Okay, good for him.
1: Yes.
0: Now, my dad had this big, giant bear paw of a hand, right? And he was a working man his whole life, so he was like, his hand was like ridiculously scary.
1: He was ready and for a good handshake, vigorous.
0: And he would do it to me when I was a boy. He would grab my hand and then like squeeze the bones around in my hand. He thought that was hilarious. That's what I feel like President Trump's trying to do, like squeeze the bones of the other world leaders.
1: And I know you want to give a firm handshake.
0: Yeah, you do.
1: The one thing I worry about the handshake now, and this is no complaint, I have like moderate arthritis just from being older and whatnot.
0: Yeah.
1: And sometimes I think I'm squeezing something hard, but I'm really not. And I'm wondering if my handshake is like, man, that guy's got the limpest handshake in Peoria.
0: Yeah, you know what I worry about? I have a small hands.
1: Do you?
0: Yeah. Uh-oh. And I worry that people go, man, dude, with a head the size of that, you'd think his hands would be bigger.
1: You would think he'd be like a dog, like a bulldog. You know, the bulldog like giant head and then the big old paws.
0: Yeah, yeah, no, I got baby hands. I got baby hands. That was my nickname in high school. But anyway, they're all there, the G7. They're meeting in the French Alpine resort of Evian Laban. I don't know if I pronounced it right, but Evian's where the water came from. Remember when that was the deal? When Evian water was a thing? That was like the first one or two big waters, Perrier and Evian.
1: It was a big deal.
0: Big deal. That Evian was the flat water. Perrier had the bubbles.
1: And there was something. It was in the ground. It was an artesian spring.
0: Unbelievable.
1: No one cares.
0: Russia's war in Ukraine is expected to dominate the agenda most of the day today.
1: Remember that? Remember that war?
0: Yeah. And, of course, what's going on with us? And Iran. Everybody else wants to know that. The officials there on the ground at the G7 are waiting on the terms. And so the way I understand it this morning is we're back to a memorandum of understanding.
1: But it's a super secret memorandum of understanding.
0: Yeah.
1: Yes, still?
0: Yes.
1: Is it still
0: although,
1: secret?
0: I'll tell you what, I got to give the president his due on this one. He is flat out sticking by the fact that Friday... the Strait of Hormuz is wide open.
1: Yes.
0: That's what he's saying. He goes, Friday, it's wide open again.
1: Right. No tolls. Because he said we will have
0: tell me about that.
1: Tolls. No tolls.
0: I mean, we're not going to charge tolls?
1: Nobody's going to have tolls. Except, and Iran says, you're right. We won't charge tolls. Fees? We might have some fees for you. This is like Peoria. Peoria's like, we know this drill.
0: Yeah.
1: Garbage tax?
0: Nah.
1: Garbage toll? Nah. Garbage fee? Well,
0: maybe. We gotta come up with something.
1: This is a big deal. This is a big deal because on one hand, I guess in a lot of these waterways, you can legally, international law, which I don't know if anyone pays attention to, but according to the international law, you're not supposed to have tolls, but they allow fees for like if it's a waste treatment type thing. You say, maybe they can squeeze it in on something like that. Maybe, but the thing is that so far, Iran has never done any fees. Seems a little coincidental that all of a sudden they were talking about tolls, and it's like, well, no tolls. Fees? Yes. Just a coincidence.
0: We'll sit around. My prediction, I'm not trying to be a naysayer or a pessimist or anything. My prediction is on Friday when there'll be a bump in the road. Something will happen on Friday.
1: Oh, see, I think what it'll be, maybe it'll be Friday. Or could it be Thursday? And then Friday, when there's enough time for the markets to correct themselves and rally, then something will happen. Or do you have the bump in the road Friday, and then you have an announcement on Sunday, so then the markets in Europe can start rallying and then hit the ground running in the United States. Not that I would think that anything like that is ever planned out. Oh, no. That would be disingenuous, Greg.
0: I agree. 6:15 on the Greg and Dan Show with Phil Luciano. Mr. Trump did announce officially yesterday that the America 250 anniversary celebration on July 4th on the National Mall will include a Trump rally.
1: That's pretty much now taken over all of these.
0: That is a campaign-y kind of thing.
1: Yeah.
0: So the events marking Independence Day typically are nonpartisan. That's just the way we've always done it. This will not be that. This will be a partisan event on the National Mall on the birthday of our country. Doesn't feel good to me.
1: No, because it's going to alienate a lot of people.
0: Yeah.
1: And that doesn't seem to be a type of thing you want to do on the nation's birthday.
0: Speaking of alienate, I think we'll have an opportunity to maybe talk about this at length a little later. Nate Bargatze, beloved Nate Bargatze, stand-up comedian.
1: Squeaky clean.
0: Squeaky clean guy, goes to the UFC fight at the White House on Sunday. He claims he went because that's his favorite sport, is UFC.
1: Which seems unusual, but you never know.
0: Yeah. He has taken a world of hurt on this one. I don't know if it means anything. I don't know if it matters, but can we talk about that later?
1: I think listeners will want to hear about this, because then you decide what you think about this. Is it something that should go into the hopper of whether or not you like a performer?
0: Right.
1: Where they show up for what events politically.
0: Or even speak. And now, he hasn't spoken out about anything. That's a different thing, too.
1: Right.
0: You got your Bruce Springsteen, who's very adamant, right? Very anti-Donald Trump and so on and so forth.
1: Right.
0: I kind of understand better where you'd go, well, that's it. I love Donald Trump, and I don't like Bruce Springsteen now, because he's literally saying words. I guess we're talking about it now, aren't we? But just going to an event, what does that mean?
1: But his team, and again, we can get into this with any depth, with some depth. His team did vet this whole idea. They thought about it beforehand, and he decided to go. So we'll get to this.
0: Oh, yeah, we'll get to this in a little bit. 617 WMBD on continuing the tragedy story. We had the Missouri skydivers the other day.
1: Right.
0: Brazil, there was a helicopter crash that killed a famous, well, not to me, famous singer. My kid knew who he was.
1: The bungee jumper, yeah, whose bungee jumper was not attached.
0: And now eight people, including two Boeing employees, were killed in a test mission when a B-52 bomber crashed right after takeoff yesterday at Edwards Air Force Base in California. Everybody's gone. If you look at the... Did you see the picture of the wreckage?
1: I did not see it.
0: It is a burnt mark on the ground.
1: Yeesh.
0: That's
1: final.
0: Boom. Yeah,
1: that's boom. A finality right there.
0: So nobody knows exactly what went wrong with that one either, and I'm sure there'll be weeks before they can come up with the answer to that one.
1: Was it a new B-52?
0: I don't know the answer to that.
1: Well,
0: sorry.
1: Gotcha.
0: And then we have a flood watch, right, in effect around here, or flood warning, whatever it is.
1: It's a watch till Sunday.
0: There is a big stretch of heavy rain that is Texas and the Gulf Coast this week that's coming, and everyone is very concerned about flooding that could impact 18 million people.
1: A lot of people.
0: That is a lot of folks. And so that also is where people go on vacation this time of year, along the Gulf Coast and all of that.
1: And that's going to affect that. This will be that case where there's a warning to not drive your car into standing water. And there will be a case where, at least one, where someone decided that their car was one of those floating cars, but it really wasn't a floating car, and it became a floating casket. I'm not trying to be too much of a smart aleck, but that is true stuff, you know?
0: It is a true fact.
1: Why are we warning this again? Well, who would do that? Well, these people who died did it, so.
0: All right, we'll check traffic and our weather coming up in just a moment. Starting off beautiful. We are going to get some rain here a little bit, and then it's going to clear up later. I just gave it away. The folks at Bradfield's Computer Supply, your go-to office solutions, folks, would love to come over and talk to you about what plan you have. Let's go to your school right now. You go into your school. You know, and the school is discussing whether or not they should have some informational panels. You know, you walk into a place and there's like a digital board that says, welcome Greg and Phil to XYZ school, or whatever it might be. It's way beyond that. Those panels, I will call them, for lack of a better term. Sometimes there can be video walls, which is a much bigger deal. But those panels can be used throughout a building for directions, for information, for the actual students to learn something from the principal about what's going to happen this week in our school. All of those schools are utilizing those panels more and more. What I'm trying to get to here is a lot of people will buy those online and think they've skinned the cat with that. Don't do that. That would be my advice. Bradfield's will even let you borrow some for a couple of days or a couple of weeks, whatever you need, so you can try them out at your place in real time, and then ask the questions that the Bradfields folks will help answer for you. The bottom line of everything we do with Bradfields, and I tell you about all the time, and we've been talking about them for a long time on this show, is they are dedicated to your satisfaction and customer service. 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They're into making sure that you're happy. 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So they are your go-to office solutions, folks, whether it's panels or printers or meeting configurations for your Zoom meetings. 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
2: Yeah, we'll keep an eye on Route 6. That's just slowing down traffic right now through the work zone. We're also going to keep an eye on northbound Route 6 around Mossville and Route 29. I really did back up at the light there. I'll let you know when you start to see that. That's been in the 7 o'clock hour. Hasn't been too bad on the McCluggage Bridge. Hasn't been too bad on the Peoria side. Last week wasn't too bad either. After resurfacing that week before, which really tied up traffic there. So that looks good. I-74, of course, the Cedar Street Bridge closed to mid to late August. I-474, fine on the Shade Loman. Westbound is already slowing down through the crossover just before I-74. 272-1813 is the OSF Medical Group Traffic Spotter Hotline. I'm Ken Zersky, FGreenAutoGroup.com, Traffic 1.
1: For Peoria, we still have a flood warning for the Illinois River through Sunday. Meantime, today, it's nice out there right now, but supposed to get showers and thunderstorms maybe before 10 a.m. Then it's going to clear, high near 77 today. Tonight, low about 56. Tomorrow, showers and thunderstorms could be severe. We'll find out some more information about that later, perhaps. New rainfall could be 2 inches, so a lot of water out there. High tomorrow, 80. Tomorrow night, more rain possible, low of 62. Thursday, rain clears out, mostly sunny, high near 75. Right now in downtown Peoria, 59.
0: 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And Way to Go Todd today is Murders Are Cool. 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
0: 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Let's go.

0: 626, Way to Go Todd, is our kindness moment of the day, named after our friend Todd Walker of suburban Kansas City. He was kind. We heard about it. We said, Way to Go Todd. Every day since April of 2018, we've been doing this. This one is called Murderers Are Cool. Murders are cool.
1: Murders, okay.
0: Not murderers. Murders are cool.
1: There is a difference.
0: This has to do with a group of crows.
1: A
0: group of crows is called a
1: murder.
0: A murder. That's a strange thing. I wonder why.
1: We could look that up.
0: Let's go up to Canada. I'm not going to. my friend Chet GBT and I are fighting. We're not talking to each other.
1: How come? Right. A lot of issues.
0: A lot of stuff he told me that I didn't think was true. I've been arguing with him. The woman in Canada, Leah, her name's Leah, she was taking a walk. She does that a lot. She likes walking. And she's walking down the street, and she heard some birds flying around. Looked up, and there's a bunch of crows beating their wings and flying around. Not
1: discombobulated,
0: like
1: crows,
0: haphazardly. Like something was up.
1: Yeah, what's going on? Something was crows. Up,
0: and it looked like to her that they were trying to get her attention, and in fact, they did. And then she said, she looked up and saw that a fellow crow, one of the members of the murder, was stuck in a gutter. Got in the gutter and couldn't get out. And so she happened to be near a fire department. And she said, I went over to the fire department, and I saw the guys, and I was like, hey, you look like you want to save a crow today. And they're like, what? And so
1: nothing better to do.
0: They grabbed their ladder, and they went over. And they helped release the crow. They carefully got the crow out of the gutter.
1: They needed a ladder. It's a very deep gutter.
0: But when they got it out, yeah, evidently. It was up high anyway.
1: Okay.
0: So anyway, they got the crow, and they came down, and they gave it to Leah.
1: Okay, so it's on the roof. I thought you meant like a gutter on the ground.
0: Oh, no. Gotcha. A roof gutter.
1: Gotcha. I don't know and how so, she saw so, it, but this so, is interesting.
0: Well, that because of the birds.
1: The birds.
0: They were all flying around
1: yes.
0: telling her. Like, hey, one of our buddies is stuck in a gutter.
1: Come save us.
0: Yeah, and also the people who were flying around, the birds, they're like, and he's an idiot. That's why we love him, but we got to save him.
1: Stupid crow.
0: She took him to a veterinarian. Veterinarian. I like to call them vets because I can't say veterinarian. And everything's fine. Everything's fine. Checked out fine. Then released the crow. She brought it back to the area. Released it. Now, every time she goes on a walk, they come greet her, often giving her a gift.
1: A gift?
0: Little pebbles. She got this one present. It looked like they wrapped some feathers around something. The crows are known to do that. Once they know you, they're either very loyal to you or they also can come after you. They don't forget.
1: I know that crows are very smart.
0: Yes.
1: And they can do stuff like this. They're pretty crappy gift givers, though. Wouldn't you want, like, maybe a Starbucks gift
0: card?
1: Well,
0: maybe, or go steal somebody's diamond ring off of a window ledge.
1: Garbage all twisted together.
0: Every once in a while, the crow she rescued comes to say hello. And she knows it's that crew because he still has a little band from the vet's office.
1: Oh, he's got a tag.
0: On his leg.
1: It's not like some imaginary.
0: And he comes over and he goes, hey. Hey, man, thanks for the help that day.
1: If you fall into a gutter, I'll fix you. Yeah. I'll help you.
0: That's one of the kindest things I've ever heard. And I'm fascinated by crows, to be honest with you.
1: Yeah.
0: I know a lot of people get creeped out by crows, but I think they're cool.
1: They look like ravens, so they kind of got that little touch. I think they're part of the same family.
0: Yeah, and they feel like they're bringing death or whatever, right? Don't worry about that. It's news time now. It's the Greg and Dan Show with Phil Luciano, Fox First, then Julia Bradley. Good morning.
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3: Fox News, I'm Therese Crowley. President Trump in a sideline sit-down with the Emir of Qatar at the G7 summit in France with thanks for fostering the peace deal with Iran.
4: They were tough, they were strong. You know, they are the closest to Iran physically.
3: And dispelling the fake news, saying the U.S. is not investing any money in Iran after claims of a $300 billion investment fund. Fox's Trey Yates.
5: One of those officials explained the deal is performance-based, meaning Iran wouldn't benefit from sanctions relief unless they adhere to their end of the deal. This means the opening of the Strait of Hormuz and entering into detailed discussions to dismantle their nuclear program.
3: Now at the G7, the president says he'll do what he can to end Russia's Ukraine war, saying, I don't like to see 25,000 young people die every week. Fox has learned learned the FBI foiled an elaborate plot against the UFC Freedom 250 White House event with drones, bombings, and snipers. Five in custody. 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
6: WMBD Radio Local News. I'm Julia Bradley. Governor J.B. Pritzker is set to sign his eighth consecutive balanced budget for the state of Illinois today. The governor says Illinois is in its strongest financial position in decades, pointing to improved credit ratings, reduced pension liabilities, and a replenished rainy day fund.
7: Our $8 billion overdue bill backlog has been paid. $12 billion of short-term debt has been eliminated. Our pension-funded ratio is the highest it's been in 17 years.
6: Some of the highlights of the nearly $56 billion spending plan include new taxes on prediction markets, cryptocurrency, and digital advertising revenue. Peoria County is investing $75,000 in a new forensic technology system designed to improve death case examinations and to reduce taxpayer costs. Peoria County Coroner J.B. Harwood tells 25 News the system will save taxpayers' dollars while providing faster answers to families awaiting results after the loss of a loved one.
8: Someone is suspected of having a drug intoxication. We can run that tox immediately when we come back to our office to see what that exact drug was.
6: The new system is set to arrive in July. Housing advocates are viewing the recently completed Illinois spring legislative session as a mixed bag. Capital News Illinois reports Governor Pritzker's flagship housing proposal did not pass in its entirety, but advocates say the biggest wins came in funding, where the General Assembly approved money for housing projects, first-time home buyers, and capital investments. One bill that did not pass was statewide zoning laws that would spur housing development. More news in 30 minutes or as it breaks, and always at WMBDRadio.com.
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11: 25 News First Alert forecast features the chance for a few storms this morning with a passing cold front, followed by plenty of dry time for the afternoon. Temperatures will start off near the 60-degree mark out the door before highs reach the mid to upper 70s, with mostly sunny skies expected for the afternoon. A level 4 out of 5 moderate risk has been issued for numerous severe storms being possible Wednesday, with the afternoon and evening featuring our main window for severe storms. I'm 25 News First Alert meteorologist Valent Salivari for WMBD Radio.
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13: Overall, good.
14: Route 6 is just tightening up in spots we expect, and we'll just keep an eye on that. And westbound 474 is just slow through the crossover. The bridges look fine. Of course, the Cedar Street Bridge is closed till mid to late August. Talking about even the Bob Michael Bridge, I can get a little busier now with the Cedar Street Bridge traffic. I-74 Murray Breaker Bridge and the McCluggage Bridge all look good. Keep an eye, too, on northbound Route 29 in Mossville, Route 6 and 29, where that was pretty busy during the 7 o'clock hour yesterday morning. I just think there's just a lot of more traffic heading that way, possibly with all the ramp closures on Route 6. 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
0: All right, everybody, here's the deal. Here's the deal. Super secret. Father's Day is Sunday. Fellas like cool stuff. Moms, dads, sisters, brothers, wives, whatever. Here we go. Dads like cool stuff. The Modern Gentleman is the coolest store in Peoria. It's a men's clothing store, but then they have all kinds of other things in there, accessories for a fella. You need a travel bag. You need a grooming kit that you take on the road. Need a beer bottle opener. I'm telling you something. This is the greatest gift a little kid can give dad for Father's Day. It is little. It is one. They're all one of a kind, hand turned wooden, beautiful pieces of art. But ostensibly, they're a bottle opener. But no one will ever guess it if you just set it on the counter. You'll be like, what is it? You have to guess. The Modern Gentleman. Then this, today, I'm looking at their Facebook page. They are also touting. You remember when we used to love getting a really cool necktie? I am guilty of that. I love neckties. I don't wear one very often anymore. But, man, they have a selection of neckties on there. That is also great Father's Day gifts. Fits everybody. You don't have to worry about that. They are people that Aaron and Heidi and their whole staff, they want to make sure that the clothing that they sell to some fella or to a woman for their fella fits, that it's the right style and the right thing for that guy, whatever size that fella might be. Everything from casual to formal, it's all there. Modern Gentleman, 800 block Southwest Adams, right across from Zion, down from the ballpark, a couple of stores. And they're waiting for you. They're open 10 to 5 Monday. I'm sorry, 10 to 5 Tuesday through Friday. They're open Saturday 10 to 4, and they are closed Sunday and Monday.
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0: Greg and Dan show with Phil DiGiano on a Tuesday. What started out as a beautiful, absolutely not a cloud sunrise.
1: Perfect sunrise.
0: Oh my gosh, it was gorgeous an hour and a half ago. Now the clouds are moving in. We are going to have some rain this morning that will only last for a little bit. Then the next couple of days, in fact, while we're at it, one of the news stories that's popping around the big news folks is the Midwest, us included, are going to get a ton of severe storms this week. I don't know if ton is right for us. Tomorrow is going to be one of those days where we're likely to have some thunderstorm activity, maybe right. Maybe something worse if it all goes together right. But a lot of wind, regardless of whether or not we actually have a tornado or whatever, we're going to have those big gusty winds again. And sometimes those straight line winds, if they hit 70, 80, they're still doing damage, right?
1: Yeah, if it's an 80-mile-an-hour wind, it's like, well, at least it's not a tornado. Well, yeah, I guess, but that's such strong wind.
0: And all of that is going to make its way to the East Coast later in the week, so this will be a week-long thing.
1: So in a few days, the national news will actually pay attention to this.
0: Probably. It'll be out east. Because it'll be out there.
1: We'll all be dead, and no one will cover it, but...
0: And the president's at the G7, supposedly Friday, the Strait of Hormuz will be open. We're still working on the final details of the agreement, but you guys know where it's at. So there you go. I do want to say this before we get to our special guest. Half of middle-aged workers now are shifting their life. These are workers between ages of 40 and 60.
1: Okay.
0: They're shifting their life because they need to care for a parent.
1: How are they shifting their life? Like just changing things around, that kind of thing? Making arrangements?
0: Changing work schedules, maybe working more from home than they used to. Maybe even

0: questions that have raised up has doubled since 2022, legal questions around elder care.
1: How so?
0: Like we're going to a lawyer, go, can you help us with paperwork? Help us with care decisions, you know, living trust and all those kind of things. So.
1: And plus you got to figure out, you know, hey, how much are you going to spend on your own care? How are you going to spend it all on, yeah, wow, tricky.
0: 643 WMBD, a number of, let's see, 2 years ago maybe, two and some change, I have a friend of mine named Derek Story. Do you know Derek?
1: I remember Derek.
0: Derek and I worked together many, many, many years ago.
1: Radio guy.
0: At Rock 106. I spent 1 year there with John Lamb as my co-host, or I was his co-host, and Derek was the producer. And he was a young, enthusiastic 22-or-something-year-old guy. I always liked him. He's very funny. He became an instructor, a professor over at ISU teaching broadcasting. He reached out to me a couple of years ago and said, hey, if you ever need somebody, I've got a young lady here that is one of my students that is wanting to be in radio, and I think you would love her. And she was not available. Well, here's the deal. I got that about a minute too late, and we had just hired another producer. And so then that producer left. Now a year and some change has gone by. She never stopped staying in touch with me. She would send me a note every once in a while. Hey, what's going on? I'm going to be in Peoria. Can I come see you or whatever? And so Paige Cole became the producer 1 year ago today.
1: Holy
0: of the Greg and Dan
1: smokes.
0: Because she stuck with it.
1: Wow.
0: She stuck it out. She said, I'm not going to give this up. Paige, we're happy you're here. Happy anniversary.
2: Thank you.
0: Can you believe it's a year?
2: No.
0: It's unbelievable. Now, we have asked you to put thought to pen. What? Thought to paper. Pen to paper.
1: Write something. Some stuff down.
0: Write some stuff down in your computer about what you have learned, some insights of being the producer of The Greg and Dan Show. And what's also weird is The Greg and Dan Show, a year, 2 months of The Greg and Dan Show has been without Dan.
1: True.
0: Yeah, I mean, it's been you and me, right? No. Yeah, you and me. All right, what have you learned? What do you give me one?
2: A lot of the things I've learned are more things that have been said.
0: Oh, like quotes?
2: Yeah.
0: Love it. Okay, here we go. Here we go. Go.
2: Write that down.
0: Write that down is something I say to her almost five times a day.
1: So
0: hey, write that down.
1: Learned. Write that down.
0: Write that down.
1: To write things down.
0: Because Greg doesn't remember stuff. Go.
2: Exactly. This is how my brain works.
1: That means I'm a nut. Disregard it. Just do it anyway.
0: This is how my brain.
1: I'm going to interpret all of this.
0: Okay, you be the interpreter. All right, go.
2: You have a lot of high school nicknames. Mm.
1: Oh, I don't know if I've heard. You mean wait, Greg does or Paige does?
0: No. I said it this morning.
1: The ones you okay. The
0: I said
1: ones
0: it, I can't.
1: Claim.
0: It was like
1: cheesy
0: weasel or something.
1: Yeah, that's the one I like. Yeah. Cheesy weasel.
0: I do have a lot of high school nicknames.
2: That Greg likes shiny things, little things, and Dan likes chocolate and red velvet bun cake.
0: Yes, he does. Dan is a nut for red velvet bun cake. You can put him down with that. All right, go.
2: All three of you sing every day.
0: All three of me and Phil and Danny?
2: Yeah.
0: Do you sing?
1: I sing that song about kicking butt.
0: Oh, you hum. Yeah, I'm a pretty prolific singer. I sing a lot of Christmas songs.
1: Not even close to Christmas.
0: Oh, no, I just did it yesterday. I'm pretty sure the most wonderful time of the year I was singing it in the office.
2: I do that, too.
0: Do you? Okay, good. Go ahead.
2: Want to know what I'm getting in the mail today?
0: Mm-hmm.
1: That, I got to tell you, the fascination there.
0: I tell people, I signed up to know what I'm getting in the mail from the U.S. Postal Service.
1: Yes.
0: And it is the ultimate in old man move. So I get that email about, it's coming up pretty quick. And then I go, hey, I'm getting a flyer from Ace Hardware. And then it's exciting.
1: The things you share that you get are just incredible.
0: Yeah, no, it's great.
1: It's like staring out the window without having the window.
0: Correct.
1: Old man moving deep.
0: Looking in the wall. All right, go. What else?
2: That you guys really are the voice of Peoria and you're literally everywhere.
0: Oh, well, that's
2: in
0: nice.
2: In places that you wouldn't expect.
1: Like the women's bathroom.
2: Museum.
1: Oh, I'm sorry, the museum. Yeah, sorry. Well, I'm sorry. I shouldn't have jumped in there quickly.
0: Hey, why are you in here?
1: Ignore me.
0: Paige said I need to be where I'm not supposed to be.
1: Yeah. Tell that to the police.
0: Oh, that's nice. And anything else? Is that it?
2: The show is always unique, interesting, and fun in its own way.
0: That's good.
1: That's a good lie.
0: Do you enjoy it?
1: Good lie.
2: I do.
0: Has it been an eye-opener for you? I mean,
2: yes.
0: What has been one of the most surprising things about being a producer, if you had to pick something?
2: Seeing how like the radio actually works,
0: like
2: how things can change, yeah.
1: Have people said it looks as if in the past year you've aged a decade?

0: Yeah. And man, she came in here with all spry
1: all
0: and young.
1: Fresh face.
0: And now she comes
1: full
0: in.
1: Full of hope.
0: She's smoking Pall Malls. got a flask in her back pocket. Well, we're happy you're here. What's the biggest challenge for you as the producer of the Greg and Dan Show? What's the biggest challenge?
2: Learning more, technical stuff.
0: Technical stuff. Yeah, there is a lot of technical stuff.
2: In a good way.
0: Yeah. The technical stuff, and to be honest with you, I'm not throwing you under the bus, but you and Danny, neither one necessarily know the board stuff like I do or like even Paige does.
1: Too many buttons.
0: And it's a whole different aspect to the show. I mean, that's
1: right.
0: That's part of it. Some people have to do that and some people don't. I prefer to do it because I'm a control nut.
1: That's the part do like about your OCD.
0: Oh,
1: you demand to be controlled.
0: I'm very demanding. Well, Paige, happy anniversary.
2: Thank you.
0: I hope you are here for us. See, I've been here for us. This Saturday is 21 years that Dan and I have been doing the show.
1: Long time.
0: So you've got 21. I'll be a million years old by the time you get to that point, right?
2: Right.
0: All right. It's good to see you. That's Paige Cole. We call her Da Pager. I wish her a happy anniversary today. When you can do that on our Facebook page. Just send us a note on the Facebook page, The Greg and Dan Show. All right, where are you going? Are you flying somewhere? Are you going to go on vacation? Are you going on a business trip? 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That is a easy way to make your travel easy. Here's what I say about this, is that why hassle? Why add hassle to your trip by traveling somewhere else? 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
3: And Route 6 is slowing down just through the work zone there. Not a big delay, but we are seeing the reduced speeds heading westbound on 474 around Route 8 and then southbound around I-74 on Route 6. We're not seeing that back up yet on Route 6 northbound around the curve up to Route 29. That was backed up about a quarter of a mile yesterday in the 7 o'clock hour. So we'll see traffic build there. We'll see traffic build westbound McCluggage Bridge. That still looks good. 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
1: In Peoria, we still got a flood warning for the Illinois River through Sunday morning. Meantime today, getting a little dark out there. Supposed to be about a 50% chance of showers and thunderstorms, mainly before 10 a.m. It'll be cloudy for a while, then clear off in the afternoon. High will be 77. Tonight, the low will be 56. Tomorrow, showers, possible thunderstorms, could get as much as 2 inches of rain. The high will be 80 tomorrow. Tomorrow night, more rain possible, low about 62. Thursday, it'll clear off, mostly sunny all day, high near 75. Right now in downtown Peoria, 60.
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0: It's Greg and Dan show on WMBD with Phil Legiano. Here we go. Doobie Brothers are touring with Santana again this summer. I think they did that once before a couple years ago. That'd be a good show to see, I think. That'd be fun.
1: Still got a lot of doobs, key doobs in that band.
0: Key doobs are in there.
1: Yeah, key
0: doobs. Nickname in high school.
1: Got a story I wanted to share. It involves one of my tribe, but it also involves a world leader and something he did for some veterans, okay?
0: Right.
1: So my stepdaughter's, and her name's Allie Smith. She's going to be 30 in a little bit. She is a Metamora grad. She went into the Air Force.
0: Okay? Good for her.
1: She left the Air Force about a year or two ago. She has MS. And
0: okay.
1: So she's dealing with that, moving on with her life, that kind of thing. Not defined by it, but certainly limited by it. One of the things she participates in is called the Warrior, Wounded Warrior. It's the Warrior Games. It is put on by the Department of Defense with a lot of contributions. And it's kind of like the Olympics. It's,
0: oh, okay.
1: Each branch of service has a team. And it is, of course, it's friendly in that way, but highly competitive.
0: Sure,
1: right?
0: Sure.
1: And so it's everything you would think, it's games you would seen before. Sometimes it's modified for injuries, like there's basketball, but it is wheelchair basketball.
0: Gotcha.
1: Some cycling is recumbent, some cycling is regular cycling. It's just a whole mess of stuff. And she's done very well in this over the years, and this is her last time. I think
0: what is her
1: three
0: sport?
1: Times. Oh, a whole bunch. She's,
0: oh, okay.
1: She does powerlifting. She was doing last night. She was doing wheelchair basketball. Won okay. the gold in the wheelchair basketball.
0: Nice.
1: And the first
0: nice.
1: Half,
0: wow.
1: Yeah. And she does very well. And you can watch these on YouTube. You can watch them live or see the tapes. And so on Sunday we were watching, and she was doing powerlifting, and she won a gold medal. And they have, they have an award ceremony, a little one. And lo and behold, there was a surprise medal giver. It was Prince Harry. Yes, that Prince Harry from England. Now, what's he doing here? Well, I did not know this, but Harry, in addition to being, used to be with the Royal Air Force,
0: sure, yeah,
1: a veteran himself,
0: that, yeah.
1: He started the Invictus Games, which is kind of like the Wounded War, but it's on a global stage. So anyway, he was there hobnobbing, hanging out, that kind of thing. And so he gave out the medals that day. At that time, he happened to be there. Nice touch. And I could see on the video through YouTube, there was a little chit-chat between Ali and Prince Harry. Yeah. I didn't know what it was until yesterday. And here's what he said. This is the part that I really thought was cool. And she just said, she was surprised. She knows who Prince Harry is, of course.
0: Sure, sure.
1: And she just was kind of flabbergasted. She's smiling. She says, "I didn't know I was going to get my medal from the guest of honor." And Prince Harry, without even a hesitation, goes, "No, Ali, you are the guest of honor."
0: That's how you do it, man.
1: I think about a
0: That's
1: world leader. And I realize he's not like a leader, president, prime minister,
0: but still,
1: a royal. Very cool. Nice
0: she
1: touch.
0: She will never forget that. Congratulations to her, man.
1: Yeah.
0: That's awesome.
1: Very nice.
0: It is Greg and Dan Show with Phil Luciano at 7 o'clock, time for news.
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20: It's the biggest part of the deal with Iran.
21: I'm Dave Anthony, Fox News. President Trump insisting again Iran won't be able to build a nuclear weapon.
22: And if they do, they suffer unbelievable consequences.
21: Also saying at the G7 summit in France.
22: We are not investing any money in Iran, by the way. That rumor got out there yesterday. It was ridiculous.
21: Iran could get sanctions relief as the nuclear talks continue under an agreement that allow a free flow of shipping through the Strait of Hormuz. The president also says he's not happy with Israel's continued attacks on Hezbollah in Lebanon.
22: It just goes on forever. And when that happens, it throws a negative light on the big deal, and that's the deal with Iran.
21: Fox's Trey Yingst reports from Tel Aviv.
23: So this is really important because the Iranian foreign minister says that any attack in Lebanon will be considered a violation of the Memorandum of Understanding. Israeli Prime Minister Benjamin Netanyahu last night indicated that the Israelis will continue to operate against Hezbollah, an Iran-backed group that is continuing to fire drones and rockets into Israel.
21: 2 days after the UFC 250 event at the White House, we found out the FBI disrupted an alleged plot to attack it. 5 people in custody, at least 18 others being investigated, and Fox's Todd Pyro reports.
24: The suspects allegedly traveled to Fredericksburg, Virginia to make final preparations for the attack. And the alleged plan allegedly included explosive-packed drones hitting buildings near the event, forcing a mass evacuation, and then steering crowds, get this, toward a pre-staged sniper team.
21: Of course, that never happened. The plot was thwarted. The president called the UFC event Sunday night spectacular. The polls are just opening now in Oklahoma, where it's primary day, and there's also voting in key Senate races now, runoffs in Alabama and Georgia, and there's a primary for mayor in Washington, D.C. 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
2: WMBD Radio Local News, I'm Julia Bradley. The beginning steps of a new vision and plan for Washington starts tonight. Community listening sessions will take place today and tomorrow at Five Points, starting at 6 p.m. each night. City Administrator Jeff Fagenshu says the information gathered from citizens at the meeting will help lead to a new strategic plan.
3: It's their community, so we want to make sure as we move Washington forward that residents have an opportunity to kind of shape that process and give input on where they want to see Washington in the next, 3 to 5 years.
2: Fagenshu says that he anticipates the city council will vote on a new strategic plan by late fall. Housing advocates are viewing the recently completed Illinois spring legislative session as a mixed bag. Capital News Illinois reports the governor's flagship housing proposal did not pass in its entirety, but advocates say the biggest wins came in funding, where the General Assembly approved money for housing projects, first-time home buyers, and capital investments. One bill that didn't pass was statewide zoning laws that would spur housing development. Several area schools have been invited to apply for Blue Ribbon recognition. Germantown Hills Middle, Illini Bluffs Middle, Midwest Central Primary, Morton Junior High, Charter Oak Primary, and Sowers Elementary are among 50 schools from around the state invited to apply, with less than 20 achieving the honor. Germantown Hills Superintendent Dr. Adam Brumbaugh tells 25 News schools are selected based on exceptional academic performance and success in closing achievement gaps. More news in 30 minutes or as it breaks, and always at WMBDRadio.com.
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6: 25 News First Alert forecast features the chance for a few storms this morning with a passing cold front, followed by plenty of dry time for the afternoon. Temperatures will start off near the 60-degree mark out the door before highs reach the mid to upper 70s, with mostly sunny skies expected for the afternoon. A level 4 out of 5 moderate risk has been issued for numerous severe storms being possible Wednesday, with the afternoon and evening featuring our main window for severe storms. I'm 25 News First Alert meteorologist Valent Salivari for WMBD Radio.
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26: That's really starting to tighten up now on northbound Route 6, I-74 up to about Charter Oak, then reduced speeds up to Route 150. While southbound's not quite as bad, a little tight at Route 150, then tight at I-74 westbound. 474 traffic slowing down before Route 8 into the crossover. That's about it, however. We're not seeing anything as far as any delays on the McCluggage Bridge yet. Westbound, that traffic will build as we go through this hour, or westbound 74 and the Murray Baker Bridge. 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
0: It's the Greg and Dan Show with Phil. We are looking at 709. The clouds are moving in. We'll get to that in a second. This hour is brought to you by Adam Merrick Real Estate. If you'd like to know your home's value, pretty easy to do. Go to Adam's website, click on the appropriate things, and enter some info. It takes about a minute. Go to adammerrick.com to get that done. I mentioned the weather because the weather's in the news. Not so much today. We're going to have a little rain here maybe in a little bit.
1: Supposed to be this morning, then clear off
0: and eventually. And then if you have a very important golf outing this afternoon, you'll be fine.
1: Should be.
0: It's not going to help your game any, but the weather's going to be fine. And then tomorrow, however, if you have plans for stuff outdoors tomorrow, might be a little problematic. Our buddies over there, our colleagues and partners at News 25 WEEK, the meteorologists over there, have said this is a first alert weather day tomorrow. We could have some thunder boomers, and you know, we'll see. A lot of volatility in the atmosphere, from what I understand, sir.
1: And upwards of 2 inches of rain.
0: That alone, which is a lot of rain. That alone is something.
1: Sometimes it's like, well, we're not going to have tornadoes, no big deal. Well, 2 inches of rain, that might be a little problematic.
0: 710 WMBD, what other problematic things exist in the world, you say? Well, I don't know. Trying to fix the situation with us and Iran, it seems like now we have something called a memorandum of understanding.
1: Which seems to be on double secret probation because we don't know what's in there.
0: Right.
1: It's all this hush, hush.
0: Okay,
1: hush,
0: so I know we've been kind of kind of making fun a little bit.
1: The story same keeps dang story every day.
0: Every day it's the same story, and but my question is: do people in Congress say that? I mean, it seems like we're you can't say forever. We have something that'll happen in 2 weeks. You can't keep doing that.
1: It's going to happen soon. Everything will be fixed. Pause. Within this agreement, we still don't know about the nuke stuff. Within this agreement, Israel has said, and they even more so since we talked about this yesterday, that they're saying, this is not our agreement. We're not backing down. So that whole thing about Israel and Hezbollah, that isn't addressed in this. And that could be part of a problem going forward. But as far as Congress, I do know that since yesterday, there has been an auspicious quietude from the Senate. Yeah. The Republicans have said almost nothing.
0: Well, to that end, the Democratic leader, minority leader, Chuck Schumer in the Senate, yesterday did say, look, we need details and full transparency of this supposed agreement. We need to have that. He argued that Americans have been told dozens of times, like we just said, that the war is over, and dozens of times we've been disappointed because it's not over. Officials on both sides are set to attend this ceremonial signing of the agreement in Geneva on Friday, which could then set the stage for a 60-day discussion.
1: I just don't get this.
0: Another 60 days.
1: You know, when you talk about wars of yore, and then they would have these big signings, and we've heard about these before, the Treaty of Trent and the Treaty of Versailles, and they put an end to a war. And you know when they signed those documents, Greg, you know what ended? The war.
0: Right.
1: And it ended, not this one. I mean, they're going to sign something, and I get that. I get the whole, well, we pledge. Okay, maybe that means something in terms of negotiations, but to have dignitaries show up, hey, we're signing, here's a special pen, and blah, blah, blah, and then, okay, now let's get the real work done.
0: Right.
1: It just doesn't make any sense
0: to me. It doesn't make any sense. The other things in the news world, there was a B-52 bomber that crashed right after takeoff out at Edwards in California. Everybody on board, 8 people, including 2 Boeing officials or Boeing employees. I'm not sure why they were on that flight, but boy, there's nothing left of that. It is a burnt spot in the ground.
1: It is fairly amazing,
0: actually. The other things rolling around locally, what do we got locally that we need to talk about? Gas prices have gone down a little bit. We said that yesterday. Washington, the city of Washington, is Julia's had this story, putting together a 5-year plan that you lay out a framework of what you want to do in the next few years. And they've got new people in place over there, relatively new mayor and such. So they're doing that. That's good. And we haven't said it, but congratulations to the Tremont baseball team. They won their first state championship the other day. Pretty exciting stuff.
1: It's hard, I'd imagine, when you are the sports entity that's in season and you've got to fight for attention during that weekend because what was the Tremont Turkey Festival? I mean, I'm not being that much of a smart aleck. I mean, it's a big deal. All those turkeys, that fun. And it's like, oh, yeah, that baseball team's in the championship, too.
0: I did see that they walked through the festival and everybody cheered.
1: Good deal.
0: So that was
1: good
0: cool. So we briefly touched on this last half hour. But Phil and I want to dig in a little bit deeper. Nate Bargatze is this very funny, nice fella, squeaky clean, doesn't say bad words, and he's an extraordinarily popular stand-up comedian.
1: And now his first movie is out. And
0: right, he's got a movie. He's
1: breaking really, really big now.
0: He's doing all these cool things. He comes. I met his dad. His dad sat in this room a few years ago. Comes from a really nice family, and their family. And very Christian people as well.
1: Seems to be a genuine guy.
0: So he goes to the UFC fight at the White House. And it's causing blowback, as things like this do now. That's the way the world works these days. And people are like, well, that's the last time I'm ever watching any of his stuff. It just brings up a multitude of questions. Does the fact that he goes to something like that mean that he's all, you know, right-wing, conservative, all of those things? Or did he just wanted to go to that?
1: Do you write him off your list?
0: Or do you write him off?
1: And here's what happened, just simply this, that he was spotted at the UFC fight on Sunday.
0: Took a picture with RFK Jr. and his wife.
1: And apparently that was her doing. Like, she's like, hey, I want you to be in my, you know, with Cheryl Hines, I believe it is.
0: Yeah.
1: He wanted him on her Instagram because that's how famous he is.
0: I mean, she's a super famous actress.
1: So his RFK Jr. took a picture. There they are. Boom. There's a photo. And so there's wondering, well, did he come here? Did he show up because out of support of President Trump? Because there weren't a lot of huge named celebrities at this event. There were a few, but not a lot, okay? Because they well know that if they show up, it's going to be, well, you must be a MAGA supporter.
0: Right.
1: So Nate Bargatze has not addressed this whole matter yet, but some of his people have, and they said, well, he showed up because he is a huge UFC fan, which he might not seem like a UFC guy, but who knows what he does during his downtime, right? He's a very mild-mannered guy, but he digs it. So that's why he wanted to be there. The team did say that they all discussed this beforehand, acknowledging that there could be a little bit of blowback because, well, you show up, you're well known, you must be MAGA, that kind of thing. But they talked about it and they said, well, he wants to see it and he's going to go anyway. So it's not like, and not that we'd expect him to be totally clueless, but he was well aware of that possibility going in.
0: All right.
1: And so now yesterday there was a lot of exactly what I just talked about online. And on X especially, boom, boom, boom, boom. Okay, hate that guy now. Loved him, hate him now. Loved him, hate him now. Over and over and over and over. And so that's the thing I just wonder about. I mean, he has been apolitical. He doesn't talk.
0: No, he doesn't talk.
1: He has even said something, in fact, that if I say whatever I want to say, who's that for? That's for me. It would seem like I would be trying to sound important, and that's just not me. And so he's not been political at all. And now he's still not political per se, but as his team has acknowledged, they knew there was that risk. And so I don't know. I mean, it's kind of the situation these days that if there's anything that's connected to politics, then if you attend, you're connected too. Now, I will ask you this. I think it's more like just a matter of President Trump. I mean, if he had shown up at some sporting event and it was hosted by, I don't know, Chuck Schumer, would it have been that big of a deal? Of course not, because the president's the president and Chuck Schumer's not. But still, with the President Trump, like or no middle ground, that's the big lightning rod thing.
0: And then here, this is the next step down the ladder to me. What if I have a picture of me and Nate Bargatze? And today I put it on, me as Greg, part of this show for 21 years, and I put it on Facebook today.
1: MAGA lover Batten.
0: No, dude, I will by osmosis get pulled right into it.
1: Oh yeah, that's what I mean.
0: Right,
1: you would be labeled
0: it.
1: As.
0: Right.
1: You would be labeled as that. Right. And it's I don't know why we want to do that so much. I mean, there feels good.
0: No, it does.
1: It feels good to hate.
0: I am sure that a psychologist can tell you what activating system we're igniting in our psychology and in our brain that makes us feel good to do that.
1: It is. It's when you bring it to that level that you're just, I like to watch Nate Bargatze. Well, I guess you must be a big MAGA supporter. Where's your red hat, Greg Benton?
0: Exactly.
1: That type of thing.
0: Isn't that funny? That's not funny, but interesting.
1: It's an interesting time we live in.
0: 720 on WMVD. That's Phil. He's in for Dan. Ken, I'm coming right at you with traffic, and then we'll check weather. Here we go.
8: Yeah, tightening up on northbound Route 6 from I-74, and then westbound 474 also slow there from before Route 8, that's the crossover. So reduced speeds through the rest of the work zone on Route 8. None of the ramps changed as far as ramps that have been closed. They're still closed, and likely that's going to stay closed through this week. Now, westbound on the McCluggage Bridge, it's starting to tighten up a little bit as you get onto the Peoria side. We'll see that build as we go through this hour. We're not seeing much on that Route 29 northbound or northbound Route 6 approaching 29, the big curve there where we were seeing a delay yesterday. We'll keep an eye on that. 272-1813 is the OSF Medical Group Traffic Spotter Hotline. 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
1: In Peoria, we still have a flood warning for the Illinois River through Sunday morning. Today, it's getting a little dark out there now. We've got about a 50% chance of showers and thunderstorms, but that's mainly before 10 a.m. It's going to be cloudy after that, then clearing in the afternoon, high near 77. Tonight, partly cloudy, low about 56. Tomorrow, showers and possible thunderstorms. Could get upwards of 2 inches of rain. Could get kind of nasty. The high tomorrow will be 80. Tomorrow night, 50% chance of showers and thunderstorms, low about 62. Then Thursday, it all clears off. Mostly sunny, high near 75. Right now in downtown Peoria, 61.
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0: It's Greg and Dan Show with Billy Giano. Our producer is Paige, Da Pager Cole. Julia Bradley standing by in the newsroom. She's just chomping at the bit to do the news. But before we get there, it's the G&D BOQ, the Greg and Dan Show Book of Questions. Paige, what was our last question?
33: What is a historical movie from your childhood that shaped how you view the world today?
0: Old Yeller.
1: Old Yeller?
0: Yeah, it was historical.
1: Historic? Why?
0: Because that dog died.
1: He got bit by a raccoon?
0: No, he got bit by a wild boar.
1: Or something. I knew he got bit by something.
0: I don't know. I don't have one. What do some of our listener friends have?
33: Paul said The Breakfast Club brought me beyond my high school years. Let me forgive and move on.
0: That was historical.
2: Very historical.
0: Go ahead. Keep going.
33: Nikki said Titanic and Schindler's List.
0: Okay. Both of those. Oh, those are the solid
3: those are good
0: movies.
3: Ones. Yeah.
0: Both depressing. Okay.
3: Very sad.
33: Charlie said Gone with the Wind.
0: Yep. Gone with the Wind. It affected my mom because my dad made my mom skip high school at Pekin High School to go see that. She felt guilty for the rest of her life.
2: Skip like, the whole high school? Like she had
0: to
2: drop out?
0: No, just that
2: day
0: one day.
2: School.
0: Just
2: one day.
0: Just that one day. She felt like a sinner. Good Catholic girl doesn't skip school to go see a movie.
2: Did she like it?
0: Where they said damn.
2: Did she like it?
0: No.
2: Oh.
0: Go ahead.
33: Patrick said Monty Python.
0: Yeah, that's a historic movie. Especially the clomping of the coconut.
4: Bring out your dead!
0: I'm not dead yet.
4: No, it's just a flesh wound.
0: One more.
33: Marty said The Wizard of Oz.
0: Yeah, okay, Marty. For Marty Wambacher, that is a historical movie.
3: Okay.
0: We're opening the book. Look, we got, even on a gray morning, we got rainbows and a couple of unicorns.
4: Look at all the sparkles!
0: Some confetti for some reason. Here's how we do this. Hey, I was in Hudson, Illinois the other day.
2: Hudson.
0: And I stopped by to see the world's largest square knot. You know they have that over there.
2: That is nice.
0: The world's largest square knot. And there's a guy right there by the square knot selling books. And I got this book full of questions. 3,000 questions. Paige is going to write down on a magic erase board, show it to you, a number between 1 and 3,000. That's the question we're going to ask.
2: I'm still trying to figure out the part why you can't read it, but I'm just a team player, Greg. 616.
0: 616. Oh, because, can I guess why that? What that is, Paige?
33: Yes.
0: Today is what?
33: My one-year anniversary.
0: 616. Today is 1 year with the Greg and Dan Show from Paige, 616, prominently, and the rest of her life, that number will mean something. Am I out of time yet? Because I feel like I am.
3: No, you still have time.
2: We're just waiting for the question.
0: Oh,
2: we're excited.
0: What number was it again?
3: 616.
0: 6-1.
2: I'm losing track.
0: Here's the question. You ready? This is apropos, as they say. Ah. I can't even spell apropos. Who do you boycott? Or what do you... Let me say who. Not a person. It's got to be a product. Mm-hmm. So this is how it's going to go. Okay. What product... do you boycott?
2: And why?
0: Why, if you want to put it in there. If you want to put it in there, why. Yeah. What product do you boycott and why? Boycotts, we talked about the other day, very hard to sustain. Bud Light boycott from the right wing, conservative parts of our world,
2: right.
0: super hot, never drinking it again. Then they were the sponsor of the UFC fight at the White House. Doesn't make any sense to me. It does make sense because we're terrible at boycotts.
2: Yes.
0: We can't sustain that. Because we like things, like beer.
2: There is one insurance company I know I will never, ever,
0: really?
2: Ever use because their pitch man for a couple years was a certain quarterback for the hated and disgusting Green Bay Packers.
0: Oh.
2: And I'm totally serious. I will never, ever, ever buy that. No, I will not. And I get angry. I'm like, you're off the list forever.
0: That is great. I'm sure I have them. One doesn't just pop. So I'll have to come up with something and add it to our list. Easily find it on our Facebook page, the GNDBOQ, the Book of Questions. 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
5: I'm Gianna Gelosi. President Trump is at the G7 summit in France, fresh off announcing a peace deal with Iran. He said this, sitting next to the Emir of Qatar.
6: They will not develop, purchase, buy, or any other thing. They're not going to acquire a nuclear weapon. If they do, all hell will rain down on them.
5: The war in Ukraine also expected to be a topic of discussion. The FBI revealing they thwarted an alleged plot targeting this past weekend's UFC Freedom 250 event at the White House.
7: Officials telling Fox a network of nearly 24 potential plotters were identified, and the alleged plan allegedly included explosive-packed drones hitting buildings near the event, forcing a mass evacuation, and then steering crowds, get this, toward a pre-staged sniper team.
5: Fox's Todd Pyro, America's listening to Fox News.
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3: WMBD Radio Local News. I'm Julia Bradley. Peoria County is investing $75,000 in a new forensic technology system designed to improve death case examinations and to reduce taxpayer costs. Peoria County Coroner Jamie Harwood tells 25 News the system will save taxpayer dollars while providing faster answers to families awaiting results after the loss of a loved one.
8: Someone is suspected of having a drug intoxication. We can run that tox immediately when we come back to our office to see what that exact drug was.
3: The new system is set to arrive in July. Small nonprofits in Illinois are tired of acting like a bank for the state, and they're finally getting some backup. Lawmakers have passed a bill forcing the government to stop dragging its feet on payments, requiring them to process invoices within 30 days. Capital News Illinois reports the move is aiming to cut the red tape so these community groups can stop waiting months for a check and get back to their real work. We'll have more at WMBDRadio.com. Community Voices will be the first step in developing a new strategic plan for Washington. Two listening sessions will take place today and Wednesday at Five Points, where attendees can give their opinions on what Washington's priorities should be. City Administrator Jeff Fagenshue is looking for people to have an open mind at these forums.
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3: Fagenshue says success at the sessions is having honest and open dialogue with some consensus. More news in 30 minutes or as it breaks, and always at WMBDRadio.com.
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11: 25 News First Alert forecast features the chance for a few storms this morning with a passing cold front, followed by plenty of dry time for the afternoon. Temperatures will start off near the 60-degree mark out the door before highs reach the mid to upper 70s, with mostly sunny skies expected for the afternoon. A level 4 out of 5 moderate risk has been issued for numerous severe storms being possible Wednesday, with the afternoon and evening featuring our main window for severe storms. I'm 25 News First Alert meteorologist Valent Salivari for WMBD Radio.
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13: Yeah, we're not seeing that backup like we were yesterday on Route 6 heading towards Route 29. It was backing up around the curve there. It looks like it's tight at the light there in Mossville. On northbound Route 6, that's heavy at the interchange of westbound 474. Now, the ramp to eastbound 74 is open, but we're still seeing some tight traffic there on northbound Route 6 up to Charter Oak. Then reduced speeds through the work zone there, and southbound mainly reduced speeds with westbound McCluggage Bridge traffic tightening up just past Route 116. Save time for sunshine. 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
0: It's Greg and Dan Show with Phil Luciano filling in for Danny while Danny's recovering. It is a Tuesday. It started out a couple hours ago absolutely beautiful, not a cloud in the sky. Now we got the rain starting to fall here downtown in the UpdrinkChevy.com studios. Actually, not in the studios, but outside.
2: It's nice to have a roof.
0: That's where we got it.
2: It should clear off, though.
0: Recently, we passed the torch. I don't know how you call it in the world of policing, but our police chief these days now, and relatively new in the job, is Brad Dixon. How are you, Chief?
18: Good. Doing great. Thanks for having me.
0: How many weeks? A month?
18: Yeah, it's a month.
0: Month. Congratulations, first of all. Give us resume in the department. How many years now?
18: 25 years, just over 25 years in the department, and I've been in a lot of different parts of the department, investigation side, patrol. I've just kind of been all over, did a lot of task forces. And then I kind of moved through the ranks and redid it all.
0: Take us back to when you decided to become an officer. What were you thinking about?
18: Oh, wow. Wow, that's, you know, it's kind of a funny story. I got hired by Chicago PD and Peoria PD almost the same week.
0: Wow.
18: And I had to make a decision.
0: Grew up here.
18: I grew up here, yeah. Born and raised. I was actually working for a company in Schaumburg, Zurich Towers, if you've driven by there. It used to be in the Zurich Towers, now they've moved. But anyway, I was working there right out of college, and I had been applying for the two police departments, and I just had to make a decision, and you know, I was up in Chicago. I loved it as a, but it just wasn't for me. It was too crowded and too. Yeah. And I just always kind of wanted to come back home, and so then I made a decision, and I can still hear the I can't do the Chicago accent, but a thick thick Chicago accent. And he, why would you go to Peoria? Yeah. What's in Peoria? Yeah. You know, he had never been here, and I said, well, that's where I'm from, and he, you're making a big mistake, kid. And what, you know,
2: back then, did you think you would go? You'd want to be in command at all?
18: Never. I remember some of my training officers talking about, hey, if you take the supervisor test, you know, don't make sure you do this and that. And I said, well, I'm never taking a supervisor test. I love it. And so I waited. I didn't take a test for a long time. I think I had 9 years on before I took the test. And then from there, it just kind of kept going.
0: So when you started, and versus today, obviously as chief, you have a whole different set of responsibilities. But what was it that appealed to you about, let's say, in those first 9 years when you were still in the car, driving around, helping people out? What was it that appealed to you? Why did you like it?
18: You know, I don't know. It's that's a great question. I just loved it. I just remember I couldn't wait to get to work back then. And,
0: really?
18: You know, we had a great group of officers that worked. I worked on the south end down by the Harrison. And, man, we just had a great crew back then. And you couldn't wait to get to work. And we worked second shift, which was the fastest shift there is. It still right. is. Time flies. And man, I was doing a walk and talk the other day, and people I hadn't seen in 20 years, we were doing it off of Western, were coming up to me and giving me hugs.
0: Oh, nice.
18: This is a great, I mean, it's not very creative.

0: go along with, even when they're clearly in the wrong. And, you know, sometimes that can be an adjustment. Some of the things I was not prepared for, some of the traffic accidents, some of the crimes against children, those are just horrific, and there's really no preparing for that.
1: You're still a very optimistic human. I've only met you a few times now, but you seem to be always looking, all right, we're good. We're going to do this. Where does that come from? Is that your faith?
0: Somebody asked me the other day, and I hadn't put too much thought into that, but you know, I've got faith, family, and I go fishing when I get stressed out.
1: So there you go, the three F's.
0: Those are faith, good, family, and fishing. Now, I haven't been fishing yet this year, unfortunately.
1: You might not have as much time.
0: But, you know, I just don't invest a lot of time in negativity. It's never going to help you out. I stay positive. We got a lot of work to do. Things go wrong. I always try to find something positive where we can start.
2: That's got to be a challenge for a lot of officers. Obviously, you have managed to find that positive angle, that positive viewpoint. But for a lot of cops, I can imagine, it's hard because, as you said, there are things, you just want things to be better, and it sometimes doesn't get better.
0: Yeah, you know, in my business, sometimes, I was just talking about this the other day, sometimes there's no good decision. You've got to make the best decision out of two bad choices. Yeah. You have to make the best choice of bad decisions, and so sometimes you're just backed into a corner where you got to make a choice. And but I've always done that. I was actually a therapist friend of mine, I was talking about something, and she said, you do what we do, because I always back up to something positive and restart there.
1: And
0: you know, let's start here, like, you know, you're alive or whatever. You just have to find it,
1: right,
0: and back up from there.
1: 7:45, it's the Greg and Dan Show with Phil, talking to Chief Brad Dixon, the newly minted Peoria police chief about a month ago. I did have an opportunity to talk to you a while ago, and you said something to me that I took to heart and was excited to hear about. Anecdotally, Phil and I both share this, and I think others do too, is that driving in this world that we live in today has gotten aggressive. It's gotten fast. It seems like we're playing a video game sometimes when you're on the road with people. And you and I discussed it, and you are aware of it as well. What is the plan to tamp that down a bit?
0: You know, it's funny. We talked about all the units I was in. The one unit I never went to, and I missed it, and I didn't see it for what it was the traffic unit. And we have an extensive traffic unit in our department. But yeah, you know, the number one complaint in the city, without question, is traffic. And
1: we're not talking about the number of cars. We're talking about the way traffic is going.
0: Yeah, speeding, lights, things like that.
1: Yeah.
0: Those are the. I mean, I have handwritten letters, and you know, so when I was sworn in as chief, I made a commitment that we're going to work on this traffic. And we had some violence issues that we had to take care of, and we still do, but it frees us up to work on traffic. I did a very large traffic detail last week, and I'll don't want to, you know, I don't care. I'll just tell people we're doing another one tomorrow. And so
1: and what does that mean exactly?
0: Well, they're going to, instead of just doing the, you know, one car's here, one car's over here in different parts of the city, we're going to focus on some of our most dangerous intersections in the city. And, you know, one of the main complaints that we get complaints all over. But we're going to start knocking them down. But the danger, we've got data that shows us what the dangerous, most dangerous intersections are.
1: Sure.
0: And I'm like, well, this is fixable. It's the data's right here. So,
1: there's, if I'm not mistaken, there's four categories. There's speeding. There's not paying attention to the lights, right?
0: Right.
1: Seatbelts and distracted.
0: Right.
1: And when it comes to distracted, are you folks seeing less tech? I contend it's less texting and more actually watching things on your phone.
0: Yeah.
1: Is that true?
0: Yeah, I could see that.
1: Okay.
0: I mean,
1: no data on that, right?
0: And you know, we've got there's big screens in your cars, and you can do all kinds of things with them that you probably shouldn't be doing. But you know, we want to focus on safety. We're not doing it to get revenue and things like that. You know, like at the end of the day, we're being very strategic where we go, and it's the intersection. So we're going to be watching the intersections, and when you roll through the red light, three and four cars later, that's dangerous.
1: Yes,
0: and,
1: it
0: and
1: is.
0: We're going to stop that. We're going to start issuing citations. And so I'm just warning everybody now.
1: Yeah, slow it down, everybody.
2: And all the stuff is dangerous, obviously. But some of that, at least you can kind of think, okay, I get it. Someone's speeding. They're late to something.
0: Yeah,
2: it's not a good reason. But the part, one I don't get, is the outbreak over the past few years about blowing off red lights.
0: Yeah.
2: Do you have any insight as to how that became a thing or what people are thinking? Because it seems to be really risky, if even if you're blowing through the red light.
0: Well, I'll

0: tell you, I was at a traffic accident at War Drive and Glen, which is one of our most violated intersections, yep. Which, you know, I don't want to give anything away, but tomorrow there might be some people watching that intersection. And I'm on the intersection. There's a 5-car accident, and I'm trying to help get traffic through, and I'm watching these cars blow these red arrows right in front of me. So it's pretty blatant. You know, we're going to be on there. We're going to be writing citations. We're going to be pulling cars down. So Sterling up to Glen, that area is probably the biggest complaint in the city we have.
1: And I don't want to become psychologists here in this room, but I think it started getting aggressive after COVID.
0: I think
1: we all got, we're like, well, I can't control much in my life, but I'm sure as heck going to beat that guy to that light. And so you see these guys that are just driving like maniacs all the time. And I'm not going to sit here and say I haven't done something. I certainly have. We all do. But we gotta pull all that back. One last thing,
0: real quick.
1: Beyond traffic stuff, what's on your agenda for the year?
0: Oh man,
1: Give me one thing.
0: We've got a lot. So I want to get into some of these, missing persons and cold case.
1: Really,
0: that's a big one. I want to start digging into that. There's a lot of things I want to go back to.
1: That's good news for a lot of people.
0: Yeah.
2: Never hurts to take a new look, right?
1: Yeah.
0: Yeah. You know, I when I first got up into the detective bureau as a lieutenant, I opened up our missing persons cases. I read every single one of them, and it's kind of archaic as pen and paper, and so dug into all those cases, and we're still looking at some of those cases, and hopefully we can make some announcements here pretty quick.
1: Oh, that's good.
0: Yeah.
1: That's good. Well, congratulations again on being the chief. Wish you the best. This show is yours anytime you need it.
0: Great. I'm going to hold you to that.
1: Don't hold me real tight. But we appreciate your time this morning.
0: We did this
1: on short notice, and I very much appreciate that. See ya.
0: Thank you.
1: That's Chief Brad Dixon, the chief of the Peoria Police Department. 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
3: Yeah, rain now, so we're starting to see that heavier traffic now just because of weather conditions here. Nothing reported in the way, just that westbound 74 is a little tight around Pinecrest. And then from Main Street, or a little before, all the way down to the Murray Baker Bridge. That got worse when we started to get the rain. Westbound on the McCluggage Bridge, that's on the brakes. A little past Route 116, really tightens up on the Peoria side. Now the delays through Route 6 and I-474, westbound 474, now looks to be well before Route 8. So it was just approaching. Now weather, it's a little worse. Same for Route 6, it's northbound around I-74 up to Charter Oak, and then reduced speeds through the rest of the work. So that's southbound, slowing down past Radnor Road. 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
4: In Peoria, we've got a flood warning for the Illinois River through Sunday morning. Today, it's getting a little wet out there. We're going to have showers, maybe thunderstorms, but those should clear out by 10 a.m. It'll be cloudy after that. Then it'll get sunny again, perhaps high near 77 today. Tonight, low about 56. Tomorrow, showers and possible thunderstorms. New rainfall could hit 2 inches. High will be 80. Tomorrow night, more rain possible, low around 62. Then Thursday, it'll all clear off, mostly sunny all day. High near 75. Right now in downtown Peoria, it is 62.
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8: It's Greg and Dan's show with Phil. It is almost 8 o'clock. Julia's standing by. Julia, inexplicably, is in the news booth currently wearing a Brock umbrella. One of those head-wrapped, Lou Brock-invented umbrellas.
9: I haven't seen one of those in a long time.
8: The Brock umbrella was the rage of the 1970s.
9: Yes.
8: And because she's worried about the rain on her hair, she doesn't want to get her hair wet in there.
9: I wonder if they still sell those things.
8: I think you can still get them.
10: Those are the hat ones, right?
8: I
10: saw one. We were watching the World Cup, I think it was Saturday.
8: Yeah.
10: And there was some guy from Canada, I think.
8: Canadians.
10: No, the Canadian.
8: Yeah.
10: They're so nice, though. Anyway, but he was wearing one of those.
8: Those are cool.
10: Yeah.
8: Those are super cool.
10: He looked kind of funny, though.
8: You've been watching a lot of the World Cup?
10: Not a lot, just here and there.
8: I love telling this story about Danny. I think I busted him twice with this story yesterday. Diorio, talking to him, and he goes, man. I called him, and he said, I said, what are you doing? He goes, I'm watching the World Cup. I can't get enough of it.
10: Mm-hmm.
8: And I said, who's playing? I don't know.
10: I don't know.
8: He didn't have any clue who was playing, but he does like watching.
9: Guys kicking the ball.
8: Yeah, kicking the ball. I'm not into it. I mean, it'll be fine, whatever.
9: Well, now I'm into the part where they took the Iranian team and said, "Outski, hit the road."
8: Yeah. So the Iranian team had a draw, which was good for them.
9: Netherlands.
8: And then they were gonna relax a little bit after the game, and they made them leave.
9: Played in California.
8: Yeah.
9: And they said, "You got to go back to your." To your whatever they
8: your
9: call
8: hotel or whatever,
9: your camp in Mexico.
8: In Mexico, yeah.
9: And they're like, when you're that world class of an athlete, the cool down,
8: that's important.
9: It's the recovery period. And they're like, nope, you got to get. And I guess it was like a 5-hour trip, which after playing soccer that level for long,
8: I don't know what's
9: then
8: going
9: you're
8: going
9: to bus or whatever and planes and this and that, and that's not good. And there's no explanation as to why. So, interesting.
8: It is the Greg and Dan Show with Phil Luciano. It is also a Tuesday that has gone from a beautiful cloudless sunrise to this. And that's going to stick around for a little bit. Tomorrow promises to be a little trickier. We'll keep you up to speed as we get closer to all of that as well. Right now, we'd like to ask you to download the WMBD radio app, and you can keep track of everything that's happening around here, anywhere on the planet. Just go to the App Store and plug in WMBD radio.
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12: They plotted an attack, but the FBI thwarted it. I'm Dave Anthony, Fox News. The target, the UFC Freedom 250 event Sunday night on the White House lawn, and Vice President Vance was there.
13: I actually just heard about it this morning myself, and so this is very, very dark stuff.
12: And Vance just told Fox.
13: I hate to say this, but it's true. You see more political violence and violent rhetoric coming from the left than the right these days. Everybody has a role to cut this stuff out.
12: Five people are in custody in the plot targeting the UFC event the FBI disrupted.
14: Other suspects allegedly traveled to Fredericksburg, Virginia to make final preparations for a multi-stage attack. A review of one suspect's iPhone showed at least 23 Signal users had been a part of the planning process.
12: That's Fox's Todd Pyro. Back to the vice president. He's planning to be in Geneva Friday to formalize the deal with Iran that fully opens the Strait of Hormuz for shipping while nuclear negotiations continue.
13: No matter what happens, Iran's nuclear program has been destroyed. They have no enrichment capacity.
12: President Trump's also talking about the Iran deal at the G7 summit in France. He just said,
15: I'll probably have a press conference and read it to you word by word, so that the press covers it accurately.
12: Insisting it's a far better deal with no money for Iran, unlike the 2015 Obama-era nuclear agreement that he pulled the U.S. out of in the first Trump administration.
15: That was a road to a nuclear weapon. Mine is a wall against a nuclear weapon.
12: It is primary day or runoff day in three states.
16: In the Alabama Senate primary runoff, President Trump has backed Congressman Barry Moore over retired Navy SEAL Jared Hudson. In the Georgia runoff, President Trump's backed Congressman Mike Collins to challenge Senator John Ossoff in November, while outgoing Governor Brian Kemp has backed former University of Tennessee football coach Derek Dooley.
12: Fox's Jessica Rosenthal. There are also primaries for an open Senate seat in Oklahoma and a race for mayor in Washington, D.C., and a California contest to fill a House seat vacated when Democratic Congressman Eric Swalwell resigned. 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
10: WMBD Radio Local News, I'm Julia Bradley. Governor J.B. Pritzker is set to sign his eighth consecutive balanced budget for the state of Illinois today. The governor says Illinois is in its strongest financial position in decades, pointing to improved credit ratings, reduced pension liabilities, and a replenished rainy day fund.
17: Our $8 billion overdue bill backlog has been paid. $12 billion of short-term debt has been eliminated. Our pension funded ratio is the highest it's been in 17 years.
10: Some of the highlights of the nearly $56 billion spending plan include new taxes on prediction markets, cryptocurrency, and digital advertising revenue. The beginning steps of a new vision and plan for Washington starts tonight. Community listening sessions will take place today and Wednesday at Five Points starting at 6 o'clock. City Administrator Jeff Fagenshue says the information gathered from citizens at this meeting will help lead to a new strategic plan.
18: It's their community, so we want to make sure as we move Washington forward that residents have an opportunity to kind of shape that process and give input on where they want to see Washington in the next, 3 to 5 years.
10: Fagenshue anticipates the City Council will vote on a new strategic plan by late fall. Several area schools have been invited to apply for the Blue Ribbon recognition. Germantown Hills Middle, Illini Bluffs Middle, Midwest Central Primary, Morton Junior High, Charter Oak Primary, and Sowers Elementary are among 50 schools from around the state that have been invited to apply, with less than 20 achieving the honor. Germantown Hills Superintendent Dr. Adam Brumbaugh tells 25 News schools are selected based on exceptional academic performance and success in closing achievement gaps. More news in 30 minutes or as it breaks, and always at WMBDRadio.com.
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0: 25 News First Alert forecast features the chance for a few storms this morning with a passing cold front, followed by plenty of dry time for the afternoon. Temperatures will start off near the 60-degree mark out the door before highs reach the mid to upper 70s with mostly sunny skies expected for the afternoon. A level 4 out of 5 moderate risk has been issued for numerous severe storms being possible Wednesday, with the afternoon and evening featuring our main window for severe storms. I'm 25 News First Alert meteorologist Valent Salivari for WMBD Radio.
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8: It wasn't too bad there on I-74 westbound as you approach the Murray Baker Bridge. Then the rains came, and that's going to slow down traffic more. And so with all that traffic there, and it does tighten up there on the Murray Baker Bridge, a little rain, and now westbound is tightening up even before the Washington exit there, Route 8. So westbound down the hill to the Murray Baker Bridge, westbound McCluggage Bridge. Actually, that's clearing out now. It's a little past Route 116. Never did see that big delay on Route 6 northbound around the curve at Route 29 like we were seeing yesterday. Reduced speeds mainly through the work zone. A little worse on westbound 474. It's backing up well before Route 8 and really tightening up there at the interchange of I-74. That ramp is open westbound 474 to eastbound 74, but still northbound traffic there. Route 6 merging traffic from westbound 74 up to Charter Oak. 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

0: Greg and Dan Show with Phil Luciano. It is Tuesday. It's turned a little rainy here. 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Over there is Phil. Phil's that guy. He's over there. I'm over here. And I'm Greg, and we're broadcasting from the UptrainChevy.com studios. 12th floor, high atop the Civic Center Plaza building, overlooking the beautiful Peoria, Illinois riverfront.
1: Gray.
0: Looking to the East Peoria side, where very shortly, on July 4th, it'll be Choose Greater Peoria, Red, White, and Boom, presented by I3 Broadband, and those riverfronts will be packed, teeming with people. Don't let that scare you away, though. Come on down. It's fun. It's really relaxing. I mean, you got to find a place to park, and and park your body, but there's plenty of room. It's fun.
1: Okay,
0: it's
1: granted, you and I will be down there, Greg. Yes, but we don't get paid per capita, right? So I'm about to say it's not like so many people show up, we get a bonus. So what I'm about to say, it's not any shilling. I'll just tell you this though: two things have always impressed me about Boom. One, that there really, by and large, is no trouble. You would think 100, 200,000 people, there would be, these days what's going to happen. I've never encountered anything like that. And part two, which totally blows me away, it's pretty quick getting out of Dodge.
0: It's not
1: after
0: bad.
1: The thing. Not at all.
0: Well, hats off to the Peoria Police Department. We had Chief Dixon in here a minute ago. Those folks got that down.
1: Yeah.
0: They go, all right, we're going to stop. Everybody's going one way. Here we go. Off we go. You're home in minutes.
1: So I'm not a big, giant people gathering person, but I never mind Boom because it's people are chill and you get out pretty quickly.
0: In the big news, of course, Mr. Trump is in Geneva. He's meeting with the other members of G7. He is trying to get everybody's temperature down a little bit on this situation in Iran, the war in Iran, and he's telling everybody, look, on Friday, 3 days from now, that strait wide open. Going to be completely open. Everything's going to be cool as a cucumber.
1: And he said on Sunday, yes, no tolls. We're not going to have any tolls. No room for tolls.
0: Yeah, I didn't know that was a thing.
1: Oh,
0: what's the back of that?
1: Iran had been talking about that. Like, hey, that's a way that we can make some money since we're doing all this right now. It's shut down. How about we do that? And you thought it was just maybe some saber rattling. You know, we've got the big armada militarily, and Iran's like, well, yeah, maybe we'll do tolls then. So you thought that was, it hasn't gone away. In fact, Iran, who's taking a hint, I think, from Illinois government in this way, it's like, tolls? No tolls. Fees? We might have some fees for you. And international law says you can't have tolls in waterways like this. You can't just, set up a toll booth, so to speak, and charge ships money. Oh, if there's a fee you do, yeah, you can do that. Like, it can be a fee. There are some legit fees. Like, if you stop and waste is pumped out or taken care of, that kind of thing. But it just is very coincidental that there were no fees until this war. And now, all of a sudden, the war may be on its way out, and it's like, yeah, fees. We kind of like that here.
0: I'm very anxious about Friday. I'm very excited to hear what's going to happen on Friday for a couple of reasons. One, the straits to be open. I don't believe that will happen, but I do know this. We have been, and this has been going on for months, the Friday/Saturday news cycle is now a thing where things happen over the weekend that are sometimes monumental, and we don't all catch up to it until Monday or Tuesday because it happened 2 days ago. I think that's going to happen this weekend. Something big is going to happen this weekend.
1: And it could be, if it's a good big, meaning not a giant hell breaking loose in the Mideast.
0: It would
1: be something akin to, there's another announcement and it would goose the markets come Monday or overnight Sunday, that kind of thing.
0: Right.
1: Otherwise, you just know. You know, can I bring one thing up that I'm thinking about more because the president is over in Geneva, and it's this. And this is very basic, but I don't think we here in America think about this a lot. What if this had been, and pick your country, pick your two countries, say it had been, I don't know, China going into whatever, Iraq,
0: right,
1: and causing a similar sort of mess.
0: Taiwan.
1: That would be World War III, but something where it's gumming up the works regarding not just fuel, but the whole world economy. And at the pump, at the, I mean, right now we're like, we're gritting our teeth. We don't dig it, but at least like, well, this is our president's doing. It's supposed to be for a good thing, and we're going to get through this. But that's us. It's our president. Can you imagine if it was some other country messing up things this bad, a global economy, including the American economy? We'd be losing our minds.
0: Yeah, we would be. Yeah.
1: You know? So I can't imagine what it's like to live elsewhere and be just going, oh, boy.
0: Here's how you turn a story, ready? I just would like to just point this out.
1: Okay.
0: This is us turning that story into something else.
1: Turn that frown upside down, or?
0: Maybe. TMZ.
1: Okay.
0: You've heard of them. They are reporting that Taylor Swift, Swift and Travis Kelce are building a giant stage in Pennsylvania at something called Rock, L-I-T-I-T-Z. How would you pronounce it? L-I-T-I-T-Z. I'm afraid to say it.
1: Litiz.
0: It's in that town. That's the town in Pennsylvania.
1: Okay, okay.
0: L-I-T-I-T-Z. Okay. However you pronounce that.
1: They're building
0: a massive facility where bands, it is already a massive facility, where bands often rehearse before going on tour. Tour stages are built there. Taylor Swift has worked with this company in the past for some of her tour components. The reporting is they're building this massive stage, which then will be taken to Madison Square Garden.
1: So they're not going to do it there.
0: No.
1: Now, we had wondered why on earth, because that's the betting odds on favorite that they're going to get married at Madison Square Garden. You're thinking, why would they do that? Well, I didn't think about the whole notion that it would be this huge concert palooza celebration.
0: It just might be. It might be.
1: And you certainly don't want to go through all that work and all that expense and then have it outside and it's raining.
0: Right.
1: You know? Right. So why not have it? So maybe.
0: They could always borrow that UFC dome or whatever you call that thing.
1: Bring the claw?
0: Yeah.
1: Put it in the middle of Madison Square Garden?
0: 8:17. Yeah. And then one to completely just get away from anything that's serious.
1: Okay.
0: You have talked to me about what I'm about to talk about.
1: I'm frightened now.
0: Because somebody gave you a beer that had pickle juice in it.
1: Yes. Pabst Blue Ribbon. Yeah, yeah.
0: Pickles are the pumpkin spice of this summer. Did you already tell me that part?
1: I didn't say that part, but you see pickle-flavored so many
0: things. There's pickle-flavored popcorn right now, pretzels, protein bars, hummus, frozen pizza, beer, as you just talked about. For some reason, pickles are the thing right now.
1: Which is good.
0: I love pickles.
1: They're very good. The thing is, though, what's the difference between pumpkin and pickles is the following. You have pumpkin latte, pumpkin this, pumpkin that. Maybe you might smell a whiff of pumpkin, but that's pleasant. You eat pickles, and we're talking dill pickles, which have garlic in them, too.
0: Yeah.
1: You stink like garlic the rest of the day. I'm just saying, you have to assume that risk. That's what's going to happen the rest of your day. And, you know, you're going to be burping.
0: Here's your story. We'll check weather, which is now a little rainy, and traffic in just a second with Phil and Ken. Alwyn & Sons Meat Company, Dad's Day is Sunday. They're not open on Sunday. A great gift, albeit a simple one, is an Alwyn's gift card. I'm telling you, if you got dads over there and you don't know what to get dad anymore, he's gotten everything over the years, buy him a gift card from Alwyn's. He'll love it. If you want to buy a gift box, they have those already pre-made, or you can make up your own per whatever dad likes to put out on the grill. And then if you're having a party for Father's Day, go ahead and grab some pre-order online or in person, some sides, get yourself the green beans and the scalloped potatoes and all that stuff. Then you don't have to worry about it. Just pull everything out, heat it up, and off you go celebrating dad. The grill's always open. They're open Monday through Saturday. They are closed on Sunday. The grill's open 11 to 1, even when it is inclement, because they did create a new space indoors of that building next door to them from the parking lot. You'll see it when you pull up. Alwyn & Sons Meat Company, War Memorial and Wisconsin in the Heights, alwynandsons.com online.
2: Yeah, now with rain slowing down traffic, allow yourself a little extra time. We're seeing a bigger delay there. Westbound 74 was from the Route 8 exit or coming down the hill to the Murray Baker Bridge. Now it's about Main Street to the bridge, not quite as bad. And on Route 6 and westbound 474, that's going to tighten up before Route 8. Head north on Route 6, really slow with the merging traffic from westbound 74 to northbound Route 6, then reduced speeds through the work zone. But southbound is going to slow down just past Radnor Road. And we've been seeing that eastbound War Memorial Drive back up from just past Allen Road to Sterling Glen. 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
1: In Peoria, we still have a flood warning for the Illinois River. That's through Sunday morning. Meantime, today, might have some rain this morning. That should clear up. It'll be cloudy till this afternoon. It'll be high about 77 today. Tonight, low about 56. Tomorrow, showers and thunderstorms are possible. Could have new rainfall upwards of 2 inches. The high tomorrow will be 80. Tomorrow night, more rain is possible. Low around 62. Then Thursday, all that rain is supposed to go away. Mostly sunny Thursday, high near 75. Right now in downtown Peoria, 62.
0: 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Oh, boy. With this what rain coming? 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
4: The new Federal Reserve Chair Kevin Warsh leads the Fed meeting today and tomorrow. Market watcher Lou Bassanese isn't expecting any surprises, but he is watching the dot plot interest rate forecast from Fed policymakers.
5: For me, the dot plot is the most interesting thing that we get this week from the Fed, because remember, in March, we saw that they were expecting some easing this year. So do they still expect to ease? I don't think so. I think they're just going to take a very hold and pause stance right now. You're going to see that from all the Fed presidents, and I think that's the key data point to be focusing on.
4: We'll find out today how many new homes were started in May. The Census Bureau reports housing starts and the number of building permits for new construction. The forecast is for a slight decline in housing starts from April. Reporting earnings today, furniture giant Lazy Boy. That's your Fox Business Report. I'm Jim Cosola. Invested in you.
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0: Greg and Dan Show, Phil DiGiano. It's a rainy old day. What I love about Central Illinois is we have a vibrant theater community. Say good morning to Kate Michael and Brandon Seagraves. Hey, guys, how are you?
15: Good morning.
0: New friend alert. We always say that, new friend alert, because we've never met you guys before. Both of you are in something at Eastlight called the Great American Trailer Park. Tell me, Kate, I'm going to start with you. Tell me about the show. I don't know this show.
16: So the show is about the trailer park of Armadillo Acres. I play Jeannie. She's an agoraphobic housewife who's married to Brandon's character, Norbert. And
0: so Jeannie and Norbert?
16: Yep.
0: That's your characters? Okay. And you never leave the trailer?
16: Nope. I'm afraid to go outside.
1: That's a bad place to have agoraphobia.
16: Right?
1: A little trailer,
16: I mean, at least it's in Florida.
0: Oh, it is in Florida.
16: So
1: That depends on how you look at Florida.
0: And so, right. And I'm sorry, what's your character's name again?
15: Norbert.
0: Norbert. What is Norbert's deal? What's his challenge? In
15: so he's a pretty simple fella. He's a toll collector. At the toll booth thing
0: kind of thing?
15: He's very flawed, but has a big heart and just makes a lot of mistakes. So.
0: Do you have children between the two of you? Are there children in the storyline anyway?
16: Yes. The baby does get kidnapped at the beginning, and that's where Jeannie's agoraphobia comes from.
0: This show, really? That's where it comes from?
16: Yep.
0: Because you didn't want to go save the baby, or what?
16: No, the baby got stolen. We couldn't find it, and then she just didn't want to be outside anymore.
0: Okay, now I'm assuming I thought it was funny.
16: It's like Up, you know. It starts with the cute, sentimental, sadness, and then
0: it goes from there.
16: You know, then there's Kevin the Bird.
0: Is there a trailer on stage at Eastlight Theater? Do you
16: there's
0: have a,
16: two?
15: There's two. Yeah.
0: Is it really?
16: Mm-hmm. Yeah.
15: The set is, I mean, unbelievable.
0: Who's doing the set?
15: I think they kept the set from the last time they ran it.
0: Oh, they did it before.
15: But he got actual trailers, like pieces of actual trailers. And
1: authentic.
0: Dude.
15: Yes, I mean, it's incredible.
0: I forgot his name.
15: Steve.
0: Steve. Yeah, Steve Cordle. Steve Cordle is a genius. Do you know Steve?
1: I don't believe I do.
0: Steve does a lot of work at the Civic Center, too, but he's been at Eastlight since they started.
16: Yep.
0: All those years ago. I've done a couple of shows with him over the years, and he can make something out of nothing. It's unbelievable what he can do. He is unheralded. So is it a big cast, or is it just the two of you, basically?
16: There's seven
15: of us.
0: And so is the challenge of the show to find the baby? Please tell me we're trying to find the baby.
16: No. So it comes
0: Norbert, up. Norbert, what are you doing, man? Your baby's missing.
16: Comes up 20 years later, and the actual catalyst of the show is Norbert buys some Ice Capade tickets and wants Jeannie to come with him for their 20th wedding anniversary.
0: What a romantic.
16: I mean, hey, it's Florida.
0: And you don't want to go because you're agoraphobic.
16: Well, she wants to go, but she has to fight it. So she starts working in secret to get out of the trailer. But Norbert meets a new neighbor who he starts having an affair with.
0: Dude, what are you doing, man? You got a missing baby. You don't have and you're very busy at the toll booth. You do not have no time for an affair. This sounds fun to me. I've never heard of this show before. I usually know most of the shows, but this one's escaped me for some reason. When do we open?
15: We open Friday the 19th at 7:30.
0: This weekend. And then how many shows? Like probably seven.
15: Yeah.
16: Yep.
0: So weekend.
15: Yep. Three.
0: Evening matinee, and as we normally do. 699 show. Give us your resumes real quick. You don't have to list all your shows, but have you been acting a long time?
15: Just finished my first year in community theater.
0: No kidding. What was the catalyst of have you do it? What did you always want to?
15: Yeah, always been interested in it. My brother's very deeply rooted in it, so I finally just took a chance and
0: You love it?
15: Yeah, love it.
0: Once it bites you, it's hard to get rid of.
15: Right.
0: Yeah, what about you, Kate?
16: I was actually in CCT and all of that when I was a kid. Took 10 years off because I had kids.
0: Yeah.
16: And then I got back into it with my oldest, actually. He was in Annie with me, just at Peoria Players.
0: Nice.
16: And now he's got the theater bug, and we've both been in a show basically since Annie.
0: Dude, think about it. I'm not going to sit here and name them, but there are so many families in Central Illinois. I'm friends with the Ida Apollos, who just did West Side Story all together. That is cool. I think it's cool when families get the chance to do that together. All right, Norbert and what was Annie? Jeannie is actually Kate and Brandon. It's good to see both of you break legs and have all the fun. Get the laughs. Once you get those big laughs, man, it's hard to come back from that. That is hard to come back from. It's good to see you both. Thank you. That's Eastlight Theater. They are doing the Great American Trailer Park coming up starting this Friday. You ever heard that show before?
1: I have not.
0: You ever lived in a trailer?
1: I have not yet.
0: Greg. My brother Danny, as a college student at ISU, bought a trailer home, like a mobile home, for $50.
1: Whoa.
0: Parked it in my mom and dad's driveway for about 3 months over the summer and rehabbed it to a really cool space. It was really cool.
1: And what'd they do with it afterwards?
0: Oh, then he towed it over to a little trailer park outside of Bloomington, and he went to ISU, and he lived. That's where he lived for 4 years.
1: For $50.
0: He paid $50.
1: Holy smokes.
0: All right, we got to go to news. 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
18: Fox News, I'm Therese Crowley. President Trump at the G7 summit in France declares Iran will not develop, buy, or acquire a nuclear weapon under the Iran peace deal. And if they do, all hell will rain down on them. Also expressing some frustration with Israel's 11th hour strike on Hezbollah in Beirut.
19: We should have been able to do this job faster. It just goes on forever. And when that happens, it throws a negative light on the big deal, and that's the deal with Iran.
18: At the G7, turning his focus to Ukraine's president and the Russian war.
20: It's been 4 years of war now. The president, though, going into this meeting, seemed very optimistic about bringing this war to an end. He said that maybe we can do something. So perhaps that is the momentum he's feeling from the Iran deal.
18: Fox's Aisha Hasni. Fox has learned the FBI foiled an elaborate plot against the UFC Freedom 250 White House event. 23 suspected, 5 in custody. 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
21: 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I'm Julia Bradley. Peoria County investing $75,000 in a new forensic technology system that's designed to improve death case examinations and reduce taxpayer costs. Peoria County Coroner Jamie Harwood tells 25 News the system will save taxpayer dollars while proving to be providing faster answers to families that are awaiting results after the loss of a loved one.
22: Someone is suspected of having a drug intoxication. We can run that tox immediately when we come back to our office to see what that exact drug was.
21: The new system is set to arrive in July. Small nonprofits in Illinois are tired of acting like a bank for the state, and they're finally getting some backup. Lawmakers have passed a bill forcing the government to stop dragging its feet on payments, requiring them to process invoices within 30 days. Capital News Illinois reports the move aims to cut the red tape so community groups can stop waiting months for a check and get back to their real work. You can learn more at WMBDradio.com. 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
25: 25 News First Alert forecast features the chance for a few storms this morning with a passing cold front, followed by plenty of dry time for the afternoon. Temperatures will start off near the 60-degree mark out the door before highs reach the mid to upper 70s with mostly sunny skies expected for the afternoon. A level 4 out of 5 moderate risk has been issued for numerous severe storms being possible Wednesday, with the afternoon and evening featuring our main window for severe storms. I'm 25 News First Alert meteorologist Valent Salivari for WMBD Radio.
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2: Yeah, rush hour delays are clearing out, but it's rainy, so that might slow you down, allow yourself a little extra time. We're watching this war memorial drive heading eastbound. That's still tight from Allen Road down to Sterling Glen. There's just been more traffic on War Memorial Drive with that eastbound ramp to southbound Route 6 closed. Just reduced speeds mainly through the work zone on Route 6 and that westbound 74 backup we are seeing approaching the Murray Baker Bridge is cleared out. 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
0: Greg and Dan show on WMBD with Phil Luciano. It is 8:39. It's a rainy day. Millions of us, 18 million around the Midwest and East Coast in the next couple of days, are going to be dealing with some severe weather. Severe, not today. Today's just rainy. maybe a couple of inches of rain coming in the next day or so.
1: Tomorrow, yeah.
0: Maybe thunderstorms, maybe tornadoes, all that stuff. We are keeping our eyeballs on all of that as our, it's all over the Midwest. And out west, Texas, along the Gulf Coast, they got big flooding going on.
1: And there's a lot of uncertainty. We certainly will have this all spelled out for you tomorrow.
0: Yeah. You know what? I blame it on El Nino.
1: Do you?
0: I do.
1: You have no reason to.
0: Not at all.
1: Yeah.
0: Also, when it comes to what's going on in the Middle East, it is a little bit of a different story in that now we're, at least the president is saying, look, the Strait of Hormuz is going to be open on Friday. I have guarded optimism on that, but we're working through that, right? We're getting there.
1: He's a lot of problems, including El Nino.
0: Certainly. He is at the G7, and they're all wanting to know, hey, what's the latest? So we'll keep an eyeball on that story as well. Chris Marsh is a friend of mine. He is a professor over there at Bradley University. He teaches marketing and PR. Anything else?
10: Advertising.
0: Thank you, man. How are you?
10: Good to see you.
0: You know what's good about Chris, Phil? Chris, Phil, you guys are meeting here.
1: Yes.
0: When Chris comes on the radio, he always dresses sharp.
1: He's got a sharp suit on. We don't see a lot of suits.
0: We don't get suits here. But I appreciate the effort there, man. You have a camp that I've been talking about for a while. We interviewed you a couple of times about it. It is the Bradley Arts and Tech Camp. You guys call it Bat Camp for
10: sure. The Bat Camp,
0: right?
10: Yep.
0: And that's coming up in July. Give us the rundown on it, generally speaking.
10: Yes, it is July 19th through the 25th. This camp is designed for rising 9th through 12th graders.
0: Okay.
10: So freshmen through rising seniors in high school.
0: When you say rising, what is that in your head?
10: That means, are you going to be a freshman in high school this August?
0: Oh, that you mean rising as in
10: rising,
0: coming up.
10: Yes, coming
0: okay.
10: up. Yes.
0: Gotcha.
10: Yeah, so if you graduated from eighth grade, this camp is for you.
0: But also, if I may, because this is what I thought you were referring to, is that there are some students who you can just tell are on the rise. You know what I mean? That even
1: oh,
0: as a freshman,
1: going on.
0: They've got an act and it's together. And,
10: yes.
0: And he's like, well, that kid's got something happening. And so that tends to be what attracts these camps, I would imagine, right?
10: Oh, absolutely.
0: Some overachiever kind of people, maybe?
10: Yes. And those are the kids that you look at and you're like, someday I'm going to ask this kid for a job.
0: Yeah, exactly.
10: So I really want to give them a good experience.
0: I have met several of your students over the years who I have felt that way about. Is it a week long?
10: It is a week long camp.
0: Yeah.
10: Students, campers, come and live on Bradley's campus.
0: Cool.
10: You stay in our dorms. You eat in our brand new Williams dining hall.
0: Nice.
10: Holy cow. And then you take classes, immersive, hands-on classes, majors and minors throughout the course of that week, taught by Bradley faculty, taught by some of the best some of the best faculty in the world. That's not hyperbole.
0: And you can choose from what to what? What's the...
10: Oh,
0: it's arts
10: so
0: and tech,
10: it's,
0: so
10: yes.
0: Is it everything in between?
10: Arts and tech. So we have competitive speech. We have entertainment engineering, filmmaking. We have AI for video that students could come study. There's also web design. There's music for video games, construction engineering. We have an entire buffet of engineering topics that students can work with every single day.
1: The beyond all that great stuff you just mentioned, that is great. This sounds like such an invaluable experience if you're one of these kids who's in high school, whatever level, to just

0: a speech and theater, just first ballot Hall of Famer at Bradley, and she's coming back to teach musical theater and auditioning.
1: Morgan, good morning. Welcome to the show.
2: Good morning. Thank you for having me.
1: It's good to talk to you. Tell us about your Bradley experience. What turned you on and led you down a path of performing on Broadway and off-Broadway and all over the United States? How did that happen?
2: Absolutely. I think one of the reasons I chose Bradley was the place where I fell in love with process as much as people are fascinated by products. I felt like I was incubated in like the most inquisitive way for my 4 years there. I was always curious about how to grow as an artist, how to grow as a collaborator. We talk a lot in my industry about multi-hyphenates, so people that aren't just actors, but they direct and they write and they design and they choreograph. And there was just so much space for me to be curious. It was less about competition in a way, but more so about skill building, trying new things, failing at things, being able to kind of tether myself to people who are experts at what they do. Chris talked about me doing speech. I joined the team because I felt like I needed to be challenged more, and I was challenged. I literally had never done speech before. I joined my junior year at Bradley, and I ended up being crowned a national champion,
1: okay,
2: an individual national champion my senior year. So I feel like Bradley is just one of the best places to be if you want to make it in the industry, because you leave knowing what it is you've learned and how to apply it in your career.
1: Morgan Green, we've already established that of the four of us in this conversation, you are the smartest and the hardest working. We have already established that in 2 minutes of hearing you talk. If a parent is listening right now, maybe a chance that a student might be listening, but a parent generally to this kind of radio, what experience would their young person have with you? What are you going to do in that week?
2: Well, I'm going to help them become their best self, I think. So often you see something you respect and you're like, how can I emulate that? How can I be that? Well, that person's already doing it. So how can you figure out how to better articulate what it is that you bring that is so unique to yourself in a room? And that, I mean, it is performance, but I feel like every person in any avenue of business can benefit from the idea of auditioning and collaboration. No matter where you're looking or seeking employment, you're essentially auditioning. You're putting your best self out there. You're figuring out, how can I truncate all the amazing things I can do into 5 minutes of conversation, 10 minutes of conversation, an email? How can I adapt and be able to bounce off of my toes of the energy that someone is giving to me? What they're going to leave with is, I think, confidence, and they're going to hopefully leave being even more curious than they were when they came in at the top of the week with me.
1: That's awesome.
3: I would imagine, Morgan, that even if one were not to go into any of these specific majors and fields of studies, that learning the things you've been just talking about knowing how to react, how to present oneself, that's invaluable in any field, right?
2: Any field. It's truly, you are selling what it is that you bring to the table. There is a point, I believe, in education where you almost have to assume, I know it's not real, but I like to assume that everyone's smart. I like to assume as a performer that everyone can sing and everyone is memorized and able to make some choices in the room. How can I bring my best self, what's unique to me in the room? When I go in, if I'm prepared, if I am present, I win no matter if I get a role or not. And so I found myself successful as an artist because I'm seeking to bring my best self into the room, not necessarily what I think people are looking for, but what I know is best for me as an artist.
1: Morgan Green, just one of many, as you mentioned, Chris, talented instructors, Bradley faculty, in her case, alum coming back with her expertise in performing at the Bradley Arts and Tech Camp, Bat Camp, coming up in July. Morgan, I cannot tell you how thrilled it is for us to talk to you, first of all. Second of all, thanks for coming back to Peoria and supporting Bradley. And the best of luck in your future. I'm going to just ask this. I know performers, they have pages. Do you have a social media and or web page we could direct people to?
2: Of course. If people want to look me up on Instagram, they can go at Morgan, SIOBHANG is where you can find me. And if you want to look up my website, it's www.morgansiobhangreen.com. Very Irish name.
1: You are the coolest. I'm already a fan.

0: already a fan. We'll talk to you down the road. Thank you so much. Appreciate you. It is 8:49. Chris Marsh, Bradley University. The camp is something that you've been part of now a couple of years. Is this year two?
1: This is year two.
0: Year two. If you bring her back every year, you guys are going to not have enough room for all the people.
1: We're planning dorm expansion now.
0: Expansion just for Morgan Green.
1: Yes.
0: Yeah. How do people sign up for this camp?
1: You can go to bradley.edu/batcamp. It'll take you right there. You can register.
0: B-A-T
1: camp. Yes.
0: Okay. What does it cost?
1: For residential, it is $1,200, but give us a call because we're a university. Yeah. Universities have scholarships.
0: It's good to see you. Thank you for fixing this. Chris told me about her, and I didn't quite completely buy in. I mean, I was like, okay, she's probably fine. No, that was remarkable what we just heard.
1: Oh, yeah.
0: That was one of the best interviews I've heard somebody articulate what they believe in. Nobody has done it better than that.
2: And that's what she's teaching.
0: And
2: how
0: that's what she's teaching. How to get your kid to feel that. That's big stuff, man. It's good to see you, Chris Marsh.
1: Thank you.
0: Bradley University and their bat camp, 850 on WMBD. It's the Greg and Dan show. The folks at Peoria Siding and Window, here's a couple things going on. We got a lot of rain coming in the next day. We had a lot of rain last week. Perhaps you had some damage to your roof. If that is the case, please know that the folks at Peoria Siding and Window, who are celebrating their 50th anniversary year right now, will be happy to come over and take a look. It doesn't cost anything for them to come over and take a look to see if you got weather damage. 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
3: Rush hour delays are really clearing out here, which is good. That's Route 6 westbound 474. It's tightening up before Route 8, but it's really reduced speeds through the work zone, and that's about all. Even the eastbound on War Memorial Drive, still a bit slow past Elm, but it's really closer to Sterling Glen now. It's heavy at that light. No problems on the McCluggage Bridge. Keep this in mind. Green Lawn, a portion of Green Lawn will be blocked today between Ann and Antoinette. That's actually going to block for the next 8 weeks. And a new resurfacing project begins, weather permitting, on Route 78. 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
2: In Peoria, we still have a flood warning in effect for the Illinois River. That'll go till Sunday morning. Meantime, the rain today is going to taper off by 10 or so. It'll be cloudy maybe, but it'll clear during the afternoon, high near 77. Tonight, the low will be about 56. Tomorrow, showers and thunderstorms are possible, could be severe. New rainfall could hit 2 inches. It'll be 80 for your high tomorrow. Tomorrow night, more rain is possible, low about 62. But Thursday, no rain, mostly sunny all day, high near 75. Right now in downtown Peoria, 63.
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0: It's Greg and Dan Show. WMBD is 857. Phil Luciano's in for Dan. Look at this. You know what that is? That's the show. We did it. The show is over. We did another show. On Saturday, we'll mark the 21st anniversary of the Greg and Dan Show.
2: There you go. A lot of anniversaries today.
0: I have an area code 708 cell phone. That's my cell phone. Because when I first got my cell phone, my very first cell phone, I was living in Chicagoland. And I went to a place and got my first cell phone. And that was the number they gave
2: 20-some years ago.
0: Yeah, 24 maybe. And when we moved back down here for me to join Danny to do this show, 21 years ago Saturday, I just decided to keep it.
2: Sure.
0: Because I was going to be moving back to Chicago, probably within 2 or 3 years. Seriously, that's a true story. I was like, "Nah, we'll probably go back. So I'll just leave it at 708. And at first, people got super mad at me here. There was a time before we all got used to not knowing anybody's number that if you didn't have a 309 here while working here, people were mad at you. They're like, "What are you doing? Why do you have a foreign number?"
2: Carpetbagger.
0: Kind of.
2: You're not committed.
0: It was super weird to me.
2: But now you're going to have a number that'll follow you around from age probably 18 to the day I'm gone.
0: Yeah. And now none of us care.
2: Right.
0: Because if I go, "Hey, what's Phil's number?" I don't know. I hit Phil.
2: Oh, people talk about your number all the time. They do. They're like,
0: "He's still 708.
2: Mr. 708. Mr. Fancy,
0: which isn't
2: suburban
0: even in Chicago. That's out LaGrange
2: Fancy
0: Park.
2: Fancy Western Suburbs.
0: Western Springs.
2: Ooh.
0: Unincorporated Hinsdale.
2: Ah, the fancy people live. We ought to rob his house.
0: Seriously, I lived in unincorporated Hinsdale.
2: Which is unusual to have any unincorporated areas out there.
0: And it is 8 miles from Hinsdale.
2: Oh, that's
0: amazing. How they grabbed onto that.
2: That must be the closest post office.
0: And put their name on it. I have no idea. Willowbrook's right there. Burr Ridge's right there.
2: Yeah.
0: But I live technically in unincorporated Hinsdale. Isn't that strange? I thought it was strange. All right, man. You good? You good? We had a good show. It was fun today.
2: I thought we succeeded once again.
0: We started at 5:30, and we're going to end at 9.
2: And it started with a sunny sky, and right about now, it's becoming sunny again.
0: Look
2: How
0: at
2: about
0: us.
2: That?
0: Look at us do a thing. It's the Greg and Dan Show with Phil Luciano, and we appreciate you listening. 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
18: They plotted an attack outside the White House. I'm Dave Anthony, Fox News. But the FBI thwarted it days before, disrupting plans to target the UFC Freedom 250 event in the Octagon on the White House lawn Sunday night. Fox's David Spunt reports.
19: Five are in custody. Fox Digital reporting investigators have 23 people on a list as part of this potential network of alleged plotters. Investigators tell Fox the plan was to use drones with explosives to hit buildings near the White House, which would force a mass evacuation and steer crowds toward a pre-staged sniper team. A, quote, second wave was allegedly planning to storm the White House gate.
18: Of course, that never happened. Vice President Vance was at the event and tells Fox,
20: this is what happens when people turn the rhetoric up so loud that disagreeing with somebody is a cause for violence. That's the place that we've come to, unfortunately, with too much of our political rhetoric. We got to tell everybody to tone it down.
18: Especially, says people on the left. As for Iran, the vice president also tells Fox,
20: the United States working with our Gulf Air partners in a way you've never seen before in the history of this country. And I think that's one of the reasons why we've gotten to the point where we have a very good peace deal that's on the table that we're ready to sign.
18: And he'll be signing it Friday in Geneva. That's when President Trump says shipping will flow freely through the reopened Strait of Hormuz.
21: The ships are starting to move nicely. Oil is starting to go, and the prices are coming down rapidly.
18: Falling almost more than 3% again today. And the president also said at the G7 summit in France this morning, he might soon read every word of the agreement at a news conference.
21: Iran will never have a nuclear weapon. That's what it says. It won't have one to buy, to develop.
18: He's also pushing back on reports the deal includes a $300 billion fund for Iran.
22: He wants to make it very clear that no amount of U.S. tax dollars are going to be going to Iran, that fund is actually going to be put together by the Gulf Coast Coalition as long as Iran keeps their end of the bargain.
18: Fox's Aisha Hosni in Geneva. 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
23: WMBD Radio Local News, I'm Julia Bradley. Governor Pritzker is set to sign his 8th consecutive balanced budget for the state of Illinois today. Pritzker says Illinois is in its strongest financial position in decades, pointing to improved credit ratings, reduced pension liabilities, and a replenished rainy day fund.
24: Our $8 billion overdue bill backlog has been paid. $12 billion of short-term debt has been eliminated. Our pension funded ratio is the highest it's been in 17 years.
23: Some of the highlights of the $56 billion spending plan include new taxes on prediction markets, cryptocurrency, and digital advertising revenue. Several area schools have been invited to apply for the Blue Ribbon recognition. Germantown Hills Middle, Illini Bluffs Middle, Midwest Central Primary, Morton Junior High, Charter Oak Primary, and Sowers Elementary are among 50 schools in the state invited to apply. Less than 20 will achieve the honor. Germantown Hills Superintendent Dr. Adam Brumbaugh tells 25 News schools are selected based on exceptional academic performance and success in closing achievement gaps. Illinois residents have access to a large collection of new digital information and education resources through libraries. Capital News Illinois reports the Illinois Reliable Information Source, or IRIS, includes more than 50 databases with ebooks, peer-reviewed journals, magazines, newspapers, and research sources. More news in 30 minutes or as it breaks, and always at WMBDRadio.com.
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3: 25 News First Alert forecast features the chance for a few storms this morning with a passing cold front, followed by plenty of dry time for the afternoon. Temperatures will start off near the 60-degree mark out the door before highs reach the mid to upper 70s with mostly sunny skies expected for the afternoon. A level 4 out of 5 moderate risk has been issued for numerous severe storms being possible Wednesday, with the afternoon and evening featuring our main window for severe storms. I'm 25 News First Alert meteorologist Valent Salivari for WMBD Radio.
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0: And now, here's Armstrong and Getty.
29: We know that the agreement calls for a ceasefire on all fronts, including Lebanon. U.S. officials say Israel will be allowed to respond if attacked by Iran-backed Hezbollah. And Israeli Prime Minister Benjamin Netanyahu says the fight is not over.
30: We saved the state of Israel from annihilation. But I tell you, citizens of Israel, the struggle is not over. We will have to continue standing guard, continue being strong and determined to defend ourselves as necessary.
25: Okay, so that's part of what we're learning today. That's from Trey Yingst of Fox. If Israel's allowed to respond to Hezbollah attacking, then Iran's going to say the deal is off. Guaranteed, right?
31: And it's utterly unthinkable that the deal includes restraining Israel from defending itself against Hezbollah. That's obscene.
25: Well, it's also...
31: The suggestion is obscene.
25: It's also unthinkable that the deal includes Iran restraining Hezbollah from attacking Israel.
31: All right.
25: Anyway, Trey Yingst goes on.
29: President Trump at the G7 reiterated he was not happy with the Israeli actions last week, striking the Lebanese capital of Beirut in response to drone attacks into northern Israel. Now, Iran's foreign minister spoke today from Tehran about the issue of Lebanon. Here's what he said.
30: Indefinitely, any military attack by the Zionist regime against Lebanon from this point forward, as well as the continued occupation of Lebanese territory from this point forward, will be considered by us a violation of the Memorandum of Understanding.
29: This is why we have to continue to ask questions about this agreement, and we wait for these details within the Memorandum of Understanding, because the Iranians say that if there are Israeli strikes in Lebanon, this would be a violation of the agreement with the United States. There is a broader question about Iran's nuclear program, and that is, what if? What if the Iranians are unwilling to make concessions at the table as it relates to that program?
25: What are we even talking about? I don't understand what we're even talking about.
31: Israel has made it clear it is completely non-negotiable that they are keeping their security zone in southern Lebanon, northern Israel, and that they will defend themselves. I mean, it's beyond discussing.
2: And Iran has just stated, as you heard there, that if Israel strikes Hezbollah, the deal's off. And then Trey ended with, by the way, on the whole nuclear weapons thing, which was the entire point of this war, there's no understanding yet what they're willing to agree to. So then what are we talking about? I don't even understand this conversation. This is the weirdest end of a war. That's why I don't think it's actually over, that I've ever seen in my life, where both sides are denying any of the information and they're keeping it secret. What?
31: When was the last time, name a date, that you thought, you know, this is in hand, this is going in the right direction, and we'll achieve a satisfactory conclusion? Might have been April for me. I don't know. When did it start?
2: So here's a couple of things for you that are pretty darn interesting. From the Wall Street Journal, a senior administration official talking to the Wall Street Journal said Iran knows the U.S. is unwilling to return the war, raising the possibility that Tehran could close the strait again for its own diplomatic leverage. So that's somebody in the Trump administration telling the Wall Street Journal they know we're unwilling to go to war. So they might
31: it's
2: close the strait.
31: It's somebody who
2: again.
31: Hates the agreement. It's Marco.
2: You think?
31: Yes.
2: Could be lots of people that hate the agreement. I don't know if you can narrow it down to just one guy. I agree that I think Marco probably hates the deal. Man, I think it was today. Yeah, today when Trump was talking at the G7, Marco was sitting there like fidgety and staring at the ground. He had to be hating it.
31: Yeah, it may have been one of his deputies, but he knew what was going on.
2: Short of getting concrete commitments to limit or end its nuclear work, the official said, Joe says Marco, said the emerging agreement is likely to be less restrictive than the 2015 deal brokered by former President Barack Obama. So that's somebody in Trump's administration telling the Wall Street Journal, oh, this is going to be weaker than the JCPOA that Obama came up with. You're right, it might be Marco. And then here's from David Ignatius in the Washington Post, who says he's also talking to a close Trump advisor. That close Trump advisor concedes it's inconclusive right now in the sense that you can't say it was a success. You can't say it was a failure. If that's the best thing you can say about it, it's a failure.
31: Why are we not pounding them then?
2: Because
31: why are we not continuing to pound them?
2: Because I heard this yesterday on the Commentary podcast, which if you don't know what that is, it used to be a publication. That's a website. They do a podcast, but they're all about Israel. That's the reason it was founded. It's all about defending Israel and Jews around the world. But anyway, they made the point, and I think this is right. Trump went to war without the willingness to lose any troops or, like, actually fight the war. Mm-hmm. He thought he could do it, like Venezuela or striking Soleimani or whatever, just from the air. A couple of bombings, it's done. He comes out that night in the white hat. In the middle of the White House, middle of the night, he comes out and says, now's your time, people. Help is on the way. Rise up and take back your country. He thought that was it. He didn't.
31: Yeah.
2: And he does not have the stomach for a real war. Maybe that's good. I don't think so. But maybe
31: we've set them back far enough.
2: Maybe y'all think that that's good, that he's unwilling to put troops on the ground and lose. If you're going to go to war with Iran and accomplish the things you want to accomplish, you have to be willing to lose hundreds of soldiers. I think.
31: Well, yeah. Although incrementally, we could be pounding them from the air still and further reducing their capability to launch missiles and refine uranium and half a dozen things.
2: It's not like we exhausted that option.
31: Well, right. Yeah, boy, we shut that down early, inexplicably. You know, I want to get back to the JCPOA point that this, an administration official says this might be less restrictive. 52, J.D. Vance was talking to CBS Mornings.
7: You know, you hear a lot of comparisons. How is this different? How is this the same from the JCPOA? I think that fundamentally misunderstands where we are. We have comprehensively destroyed their nuclear program, and this agreement is about ensuring that they don't rebuild it. The JCPOA was fundamentally about bribing them to stop the construction or to cease a nuclear program that was already in progress. It's a very different background, a very different sort of leverage, and I think really a different outcome for the American people.
31: I hope he's right. That's not a bad comparison, the situation, but there are so many details.
2: I think JD, who made the decision to hang JD out there to try to defend this thing? Was that Trump's idea? Remember Lindsey Graham over the weekend saying JD needs to come to the Senate and explain to us this deal, JD's plan, calling it JD's plan.
31: The architect of this plan, he called him, right?
2: Yeah.
31: JD's like, wait, what?
2: Yeah. I mean, there's all kinds of people on the right who really hated a lot of the stuff that JD Vance has said in the last 24 hours, throwing out their things about, they'll get some relief as long as we feel like they're playing, you know, along with the intention of the deal with no concrete, like they must do this for this to happen. Just a lot of, it sounds like we're going to trust their intentions. J.D. Vance, was yesterday we had the clip where he said something like that? The IRGC has come to the conclusion, they've told me behind closed doors, that pursuing a nuclear weapon was a mistake. I don't believe that for a second. I believe they told him that. I don't believe that they mean that. There's no way that's true. And for you to believe that's true is just... is letting your wishes be the father of your thoughts. You want the deal too bad if you're believing that.
31: Place 55, Michael.
7: And one of the questions I'm most often asked is, well, how is this different from the Obama JCPOA? And there are all of these answers I could give. Number one, we're not giving them a red cent of American money.
2: We just played that, didn't we?
31: Unless he repeated himself. Is that 55, coolest thing about progress? You got a microphone, right?
8: Yeah, no, I was trying to check our sheet here. But yeah, that was 55 that I played.
31: Yeah, I guess he just repeated himself. All right, roll on.
8: Okay.
7: And one of the questions I'm most often asked is, well, how is this different from the Obama JCPOA? And there are all of these answers I could give. Number one, we're not giving them a red cent of American money. Obama gave them over $1 billion in a pallet of cash. There are all these substantive differences. I actually think the most important difference is, you know what those Gulf Arab countries thought about the JCPOA? They hated it because they thought it empowered Iran to be a bad actor. Do you know what they think about the President Trump peace plan? They love it because they think that it's turning over a new leaf to a new Middle East. So there are so many big differences between, of course,
31: evidently, we had a numbering problem. Let's try one more time. This will be the proverbial third strike. The umpire's got his fist cocked. He's ready to punch us out if 56 isn't the one.
7: For 47 years, this country has been a thorn in our side. It's been kind of a basket case for Democrat and Republican administrations. The coolest thing about the progress we've made over the last few weeks is that you see people within the Iranian system, senior leadership, even IRGC officials say, you know what? We may have some animosity. We may have some mistrust.
2: No way.
7: But we recognize the way that we've done business with the United States for 47 years is a mistake. Let's try something else.
2: That's hilarious.
7: We're going to verify that, of course, but we're certainly willing to try something else if they comply.
2: I hope I'm wrong, but I think that's hilariously naive if you actually believe that, J.D. Vance.
31: You think that is what the IRGC leadership is claiming disingenuously?
2: I'm 70-30 on whether they said it at all. Probably, but maybe not. But 100% they don't mean it.
31: Right. Right, I would agree.
2: 100% they don't mean it. They are religious zealots that believe they're going to bring along paradise to the world by getting rid of Israel. You don't say, you know what, it's turned out to be a strategic mistake.
31: I want to play the very sympathetic to the Trump administration Fox News friend, retired General Jack Keane, in a moment after a word from our friends at Rough Grains. 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
2: If your dong's not energetic, that's a completely different product that we so far have refused to advertise.
31: No, I haven't. I'm fine with it.
2: Although we've been pitched it many, many times.
31: Real BPs? BPs that work?
2: Well, real ones I'm all for, but we've had a lot of claim they, and I don't know if they actually do anything yet.
31: Nah. Go to your doctor.
2: It's nothing to be ashamed of. You're mostly a man.
31: All right, moving along. Here's retired General Jack Keane in 60.
9: But I can't square some of the things that are coming out of the administration from reliable sources. That's what I find so disturbing. When I heard it from the Iranians, yes. Sean, I dismissed it. I said, that's the same nonsense we're always hearing. Well, but when I hear from administration sources some of the things that you have heard of what's in this deal, that makes no sense whatsoever. It's not defensible. I think what the president should do is just let's release it and let people see what's out there so we stop debating about something none of us has seen.
2: You know, back to that's really all you need to know. If it was a good deal, they would have released the information right away. The fact that they're holding on to this information, that's all you need to know, isn't it?
31: And sending smiling JD out to talk about how the IRGC want to be friends. We're thinking of expanding Major League Baseball and having a franchise in Tehran. This is a new era.
2: The Tehran terrorists. They'll take on the Cleveland formerly Indians.
31: Oh, boy.
2: All right, stay here.
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1: Okay, so we came on the air 2.5 hours ago with this story. It took most mainstream media a while to get around to reporting it for whatever reason. This is the terrorist plot that was stopped by the FBI before it happened gladly around the whole UFC event at the White House. Here's some of the reporting from CNN.
2: Federal officials have arrested multiple people who they say discussed plots to attack that UFC event at the White House on Sunday, including by using drones and by using gunmen. The official says a law enforcement team, including Secret Service and FBI personnel, uncovered messages discussing this plot between multiple individuals. The FBI director, Kash Patel, confirmed the arrests in a post on X this morning. Patel saying that the law enforcement effort to actually disrupt, to thwart this allegedly planned plot was a, quote, multi-state operation and involved actors from outside the Washington, D.C. area.
1: So here's the important part, because this is like, you know, I'm surprised it hasn't happened already in the United States, but they were going to do this.
2: Our law enforcement source said that this group of people discussed in messages attaching deadly payloads to drones in order to cause panic at the UFC event and then to use gunmen to shoot at the crowds. But it is not clear. This is an important detail here. It is not clear right now how far this group was in the planning before law enforcement became aware of these messages allegedly sent between these people.
1: Right. You know, did they actually purchase any drones? Did they have the wherewithal to put any sort of explosive device on a drone? Are any of them snipers?
3: My question in general is, did they have any actual intent to pull this off, or were they just jawing online? Well, did they make any specific preparations?
1: I was looking at some of the screenshots. I guess the FBI put these out. Bill Malusian of Fox has them on his site. The maps from their conversations, they have maps of the White House grounds and, like, here's where we should put the snipers. And I mean, so they put some time into it. Now, again, whether or not any of them are snipers and own sniper rifles, or they bought any drones or anything like that, I don't know. But the intent seems to be pretty serious. Now, what they were all about,
3: That's right. I'm sorry. I need to point out that at least a couple of them had already traveled to Fredericksburg, Virginia, where they were going to meet. So traveling from your home is a pretty good indication you were serious.
1: And some of the conversations were around, we got to do something about the billionaires. We got to do something about the Epstein class. Any of these people that take all this money from AIPAC, that's anybody who takes money from the Israeli lobby. And then this that Bill Malusian, this is from one guy that was arrested in California. Feds say that he admitted, this guy that was arrested in California, he believes the U.S. government, are you ready for this? He believes the U.S. government is run by elites who sacrifice and eat children, had involvement with Jeffrey Epstein, and are protected by President Trump. So he's one of those people. I've talked about this before because I know a couple in my real life that honestly believe sincerely, like, get very upset talking about it because it's so disturbing to them, that, like, the Bush family, the Obamas, they rape and eat children. I feel like when I say this to people, they don't take me seriously. No, there are people who think this is happening, that the Hollywood crowd, the political or presidents and stuff like that, rape and eat children.
3: Is that into the ground that we've discussed many years, where if your neighbor, and it's a disgusting metaphor, but if your neighbor is on the ground, on the hands and knees, ingesting his dog's leavings, telling him, hey, Steve, you shouldn't do that, is a waste of time. An indication that he's too crazy. I think we're there. What do you say to somebody who believes something that insane?
1: I've said nothing in the cases where people have brought it up to me. I just look at the ground and shuffle my feet and say, well, I need to get going. What are you going to say? That's badass crazy.
3: Yeah, I'm sure you've tried.
1: Anyway, so I don't know how many of the people involved in the plot believed that particular part of the story, the Epstein thing. And by the way, that stuff, that's crazy people talk that came out of some of that grand jury testimony that should have never, ever been released because it was completely unverified. Because it's crazy talk.
3: And they connect on the internet, which, as we discussed earlier this hour, should probably be unplugged. There is no idea so bat-ass nuts that you can't find dozens, if not hundreds, if not thousands of people who are in it with you on the internet. Can humanity deal with that? Every village idiot is in touch with every other village idiot.
1: It'll be interesting to see how close to actually doing this they got. I don't think it would take a tremendous amount of talent to have drones have something you could drop from the drones or crash the drones into people. Just whatever to cause a panic and get people's attention and then have people with rifles start shooting. I don't think that'd be super hard to pull off.
3: Oh, boy. Anybody got a time machine? I got a couple of different dates I'd like to return to.
1: Last Tuesday. I had a really good meal last Tuesday. If I had a time machine, I'd go back to last Tuesday.
3: I was going to go back further than that, but okay. Probably buy some Apple stock while I'm there.
1: NVIDIA.
3: Yeah.
1: So Gavin Newsom, very, very angry. He put out he went before a podium yesterday with flags and a tie even and yelled at people. So we'll play that for you coming up.
4: Armstrong and Getty.
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11: Fox News, I'm Therese Crowley. President Trump at the G7 summit says we have a good deal with Iran. It'll have no nuclear weapons as oil falls to $77 a barrel and the Dow crossed 52,000 for the first time.
12: We're not paying for anything. We're not doing anything. The markets now are higher than they were when we started. Remember that.
11: Vice President Vance will sign the deal at Swiss Lake Lucerne Friday and tells Fox how the FBI foiled an elaborate plot with exploding drones and snipers against the UFC Freedom 250 White House event.
13: This is very, very dark stuff. And unfortunately, we're talking about this a little bit off camera, but this is what happens when people turn the rhetoric up so loud that disagreeing with somebody is a cause for violence. That's the place that we've come to, unfortunately.
11: Five in custody. One said the target was capitalist elites and billionaires. 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
14: WMBD Radio Local News, I'm Stace Keene. Several area schools have been invited to apply for blue ribbon status. Germantown Hills Middle School, Illini Bluffs Middle School, Midwest Central Primary School, Morton Junior High, Charter Oak Primary, and Sowers Elementary are among the 50 schools from around the state that were invited to apply for the honor. Germantown Hills Superintendent Dr. Adam Brombaugh tells 25 News that schools are selected based on exceptional academic performance, demonstrating outstanding success in closing achievement gaps. Washington officials want to hear what you have to say about the town's future. Listening sessions are being held today and tomorrow at 6 o'clock at Five Points, where folks can give their opinions on what they think the town's priorities should be. City Administrator Jeff Fagenshue is looking for folks that have an open mind
4: and a willingness to talk and listen and give input.
14: Fagenshue says success at those sessions is having open and honest dialogue with some consensus. Governor J.B. Pritzker is set to sign his 8th consecutive balanced budget for the state of Illinois today. The governor says Illinois is in its strongest financial position in decades, pointing to improved credit ratings, reduced pension liabilities, and a replenished rainy day fund. And Peoria County is investing $75,000 in a new forensic technology system designed to improve death case examinations and reduce taxpayer costs. That new system is set to arrive in July. More news in 30 minutes, right as it breaks, and always at WMBDRadio.com.
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9: The 25 News First Alert forecast features clear skies for the late morning into our Tuesday afternoon. Will be a comfortable afternoon after the morning rainfall with highs in the upper 70s under mostly sunny skies. Widespread severe storms are possible Wednesday with two rounds of storm chances expected, one arriving for the morning with a better chance for severe storms in the afternoon and early evening, mainly from 2 to 7 p.m. All hazards will be possible. I'm 25 News First Alert meteorologist Balance Lavari for WMBD Radio.
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20: All right, here we go. This is the Markley, Van Camp, and Robbins Show. I'm Scott Robbins. David Van Camp is right there. Jamie Markley on special assignment. The special assignment, by the way, was bumped a little longer because of weather situations.
21: Yeah.
20: So he'll tell you all about it when he gets back. Oh, boy, that's a tease right there, isn't it? What's he doing?
21: Sure is.
20: All right, top five stories we're following today. David Van Camp.
21: All right, number five, a top Southern Poverty Law Center official is accused of helping funnel $1.2 million in donor money to an informant in a white supremacist group who was also her lover. They lived together.
20: Oh, my gosh.
21: Yeah. Number four, California Governor Gavin Newsom says Trump is investigating him for political reasons, but apparently this has to do with issues flagged by local and state leaders after his chief of staff, who has now pleaded guilty, by the way, to corruption charges. And there are also some tax questions surrounding his wife's nonprofit organizations. So, but he was getting out, you know, we had it at the very end of the show yesterday.
20: Yeah.
21: He's trying to get out in front of this because he knows there is going to be something there probably.
20: Well, I think there's meat on the bone too.
21: Yeah.
20: I mean, I do on this one.
21: And again, there are folks in Sacramento who are like, no, this has been brewing for a while.
20: Yep.
21: And some of the tentacles of this, not necessarily in his inner circle and family, friends, et cetera, but some of this actually predates the Trump administration. This is something that, and then of course my conspiracy theory mind goes to like, okay, did the Biden administration sick the dogs on Gavin Newsom thinking that, you know, Gavin was going to try to usurp Joe Biden? I don't know.
20: Yeah. That's well, you know,
21: or Kamala.
20: Kamala. Yeah, yeah. Maybe.
21: Anyway. We'll see where that goes, but I think Gavin Newsom's scared right now. Number three, the FBI arrested several people who were planning an ambush attack at the White House UFC event. A suspect told investigators the goal of the attack was to target capitalist elites and billionaires. Number two, President Trump says he wants to read the terms of the Iran deal word for word so nobody gets it wrong. And then number one, he is warning Iran, all hell will come down if they do not follow the rules. Those are the top five stories that we are watching today. I happen to see this, Scott, a chair, and you're a collector, of course, as we've established on this show, a chair that Taylor Swift sat in for the during the NBA playoffs. This was the Cleveland Cavaliers. They've been auctioning off chairs that celebrities use during games 3 and 4 of the Eastern Conference Finals there at the home arena. A chair that Taylor Swift sat in sold at auction for $7,000.
20: Okay.
21: I
20: don't even really want to know.
21: No. But don't let your mind go. This is the Markley, Van Camp, and Robbins Show.
20: I apologize in advance if you're a psychic and you read my mind right there. I do. I'm sorry.
21: Yeah, Travis Kelce, his chair sold for $1,400.
20: God. Chairs people sat in. Okay, yes. You know, and again, I look at collectibles as something that probably will increase in value.
21: Yeah.
20: As time goes on, now I don't know if that's true of everything I have, but a lot of things I have, that's true. But how is that going to increase?
21: I don't know.
20: Yeah, and how do I prove it?
21: Well, I guess you have a certificate of authenticity.
20: Okay.
21: I suppose.
20: Yeah, I suppose you do. I sat in this chair. Holy cow. Well, you remember, like, what was it, like the gum of somebody, too, once?
21: Oh, gosh. Yeah.
20: Some ridiculous thing. People are nuts. All right. Coming up. We have got the What's Your Story, that's for sure. I got a pretty good one today. I know you do too, David. That's on the way. Mark.
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0: Fox News, I'm Gianna Gelosi. The time and place confirmed for Iran and the U.S. to formally sign a deal to end the fighting.
1: The stunning lakeside resort of Bergenstock, Switzerland, will be the setting for the ceremonial signing of the agreement to end the war with Iran. The Swiss Foreign Ministry has made the announcement. Vice President J.D. Vance is due to ink the deal on behalf of President Trump.
0: Fox's Jonathan Savage, the FBI revealing that they thwarted an alleged plot targeting this past weekend's UFC Freedom 250 event at the White House.
2: Officials telling Fox a network of nearly two dozen potential plotters were identified, and the alleged plan allegedly included explosive-packed drones hitting buildings near the event, forcing a mass evacuation, and then steering crowds, get this, toward a pre-staged sniper team.
0: Fox's Todd Pyro, America's listening to Fox News.
3: WMBD Radio Local News, I'm Stace Keen. The beginning steps of a new listening and vision plan for Washington starts tonight, as listening sessions are scheduled for 6 o'clock tonight and tomorrow. City Administrator Jay Fagenshu says the information gathered will help to create a new strategic plan.
4: It's their community, so we want to make sure as we move Washington forward that residents have an opportunity to kind of shape that process and give input on where they want to see Washington in the next, 3 to 5 years.
3: Fagenshu anticipates the City Council will vote on that plan by late fall. State Representative Jahan Gordon Booth is congratulating the Peoria Heights Fire Department and the West Peoria Fire Protection District on receiving grants from the Office of the Illinois State Fire Marshal. The representative says the funding will enable local departments to invest in resources that can keep everyone in our community safer, including first responders. The Peoria Heights Fire Department was awarded $26,000, and the West Peoria Fire Protection District was awarded more than $25,000. Peoria County as a whole received over $70,000 in small equipment grants. Peoria County is investing $75,000 in a new forensic technology system, which is designed to improve death case examinations and reduce taxpayer costs. Peoria County Coroner Jamie Harwood tells 25 News that the system will save taxpayer dollars while providing faster answers to families awaiting results after the loss of a loved one.
18: We can run that tox immediately when we come back to our office to see what that exact drug was.
3: More news in 30 minutes or as it breaks, and always at WMBDRadio.com.
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27: The 25 News First Alert forecast features clear skies for the late morning into our Tuesday afternoon. Will be a comfortable afternoon after the morning rainfall with highs in the upper 70s under mostly sunny skies. Widespread severe storms are possible Wednesday with two rounds of storm chances expected. One arriving for the morning with a better chance for severe storms in the afternoon and early evening, mainly from 2 to 7 p.m. All hazards will be possible. I'm 25 News First Alert meteorologist Balance Lavari for WMBD Radio.
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20: All right, here we go. This is the Markley, Van Camp, and Robbins Show. I'm Scott Robbins. Right over there, you see that guy there? That's David Van Camp. See that empty chair? That's where Jamie Markley would be sitting, but I was going to be back today, but things popped up, and he's involved in something that includes being outdoors, and it rained, and so they had to postpone it. And anyway, he'll be back tomorrow, I guess, for sure, right?
21: Well, I don't know.
20: Well, depending on whether they can get this thing in today or not, I guess.
21: It depends. So
20: we shall see. Let's see. What's your story coming up in just a minute? But before that, David.
21: Yeah.
20: Well, apparently Trump had not heard about the attack.
21: Yeah, President Trump, he was asked about the thwarted attack at the UFC event at the White House. And so the FBI announcing this today that, yes, there were a bunch of people that were planning to blow things up and then turn things into a shooting gallery, basically, at that event. It was thwarted before they even got close to doing anything. But the president, apparently he's got other things on his mind and, well, hadn't heard about it. This was during his photo op today with the president of the UAE. And here we go.
5: Mr. President, were you briefed on the attack plans for the UFC event at the White House? There was the FBI thwarted an attack.
6: I haven't heard about it, no. But I watched the attack that I watched were the fighters. And he saw it too, by the way. He was sitting back home in his beautiful palace and he was watching it. And they were as good a fight as I've ever seen. Right?
7: The best fight.
6: The best. They were. That last fight was brutal.
5: Wow.
6: And the two last, all of the fights were good.
7: The two fights.
6: It was all good. It was a great evening. It was very different for the White House, but I wish you could have been there. We built an incredible arena. Dana did a great job.
7: Is there going to be another fight next year?
6: Well, I don't know. I got away with it. It's 250 years. Maybe in another 50, maybe 300.
21: He can compartmentalize, that's for sure.
20: I can't believe he didn't know about it.
21: Right.
20: That blows my mind. How did I know about it and you didn't know about it?
21: Well, he's been traveling all over.
20: And, well, that's true. You
21: know, he's had other things happening. They didn't get all that close, fortunately. Yeah. To actually pulling off anything, so it's probably low priority to tell the president about this.
20: That makes them crazy. That conversation right there, the goofballs are foaming at the mouth and they're hyperventilating and everything else. Right now. Gosh dang, that was good. All right.
21: Yeah, there's already a conspiracy theory out there on Blue Sky that the whole thing was faked.
20: The fight?
21: No. The assassination attack. Sure. I mean, there have been like three attempts on the guy's life, but certainly there wouldn't be a fourth.
20: Well, they think that when he got shot, it was faked.
21: Yeah, they do.
20: These nuts. Yeah. So at any rate, Gavin Newsom, we talked earlier a little bit about this, and he's probably in deep trouble right now. Or it looks like he is anyway.
21: Oh, yeah.
20: And by the way, I agree with you. He's getting out in front of it right now.
21: Oh, for sure.
20: And he's trying to do the old tap dance here.
21: Yeah. Well, he put out this dramatic video yesterday to get ahead of the news that the feds are investigating his wife and potentially even him.
8: In recent days, federal agents have knocked on the doors of family, friends, and former employees. Not because they found a crime, because they're simply trying to find one. They're demanding records. They're abusing the grand jury process, digging through years and years of random documents. Donald Trump isn't just coming after me because of my mean tweets. He's coming after me because I'm considering running for president. Because he hates that I've consistently called him out over and over again for his lies and deceit. Donald Trump is simply the most corrupt president in American history. He's turned the levers of government into his own personal power ministries. Mm-hmm. One by one, anyone who has challenged Donald Trump has ended up on his hit list. And today, I proudly join that list. After calling for my arrest last year, Donald Trump directed his Department of Justice to investigate me. And just in the last week, I've learned that his campaign has reached my own home. To get me, he's coming after my wife, Jen, a public servant, a woman who's dedicated her life to supporting women and girls, someone who has done nothing wrong other than having the temerity to advocate for what she believes in. If they can't intimidate me, they'll go after the mother of our children.
20: Uh-huh. Oh, shit.
8: Donald Trump picked the wrong target.
21: Well,
20: is he real? That sounds, doesn't that sound
21: AI?
20: Animatronic or
21: yeah,
20: AI?
21: It does.
20: Coming after my wife.
21: Yeah.
20: What in the world? Who talks that way? Well,
21: And also, multiple investigations began a year ago out of Sacramento, and some of this actually has tentacles predating the Trump administration. And local and state investigators were the ones ringing the bells about this, apparently. They do include tax activity related to Newsom's wife's nonprofits. Also, they're related to his former chief of staff, who pleaded guilty to corruption charges just last month. So that's, I mean, that, it's not just out of the blue he's going after, or the DOJ is going after people in Gavin Newsom's orbit. I mean, there are actual questions about, like, what is going on with these organizations.
9: But what was the name of her organization again? Do you have that?
21: I don't remember.
9: I hate to ask you.
21: She's got
9: some
21: few.
9: Flowery name again.
21: Yeah. But yeah,
9: Blue,
21: I mean,
9: Bell Roses or some kind of nonsense.
21: There's been a whole lot of talk about, you know, self-dealing and all sorts of nonprofits. Why wouldn't it involve what do they call her? The First Partner of California?
9: Well, she calls herself that. Yeah. I guess that's
21: the, I think that's the official terminology now.
9: The First Partner.
21: In California. So,
9: whatever.
21: Yeah, we'll see where that goes. They're kind of light on details at the moment, but the fact that he felt the need to put out what turned out to be almost a 5-minute-long video tells me he knows there is something and he's trying to get in front of it.
9: Oh, I agree with you 100%. Can you imagine he and Hakeem in the same room together? Having a conversation, it would take forever.
21: It would,
9: with all the pauses and stops and starts. And
21: yes,
9: my wife, who nobody talks that way. Okay, all right, David, let's get to it.
21: All right, it's time for What's Your Story? The story that stood out to you may not be the biggest story of the day, but you wanted to share it nonetheless. Scott, what is your story?
9: Well, I don't know about you, but I had no idea yesterday where Cape Verde was. Some question whether they should be playing in the FIFA World Cup at all. They're ranked 67th, by the way, in the world. It's a country of like 500,000 people, by the way. That's a very small country. And they were taking on the world power Spain in the first round of the FIFA World Cup standings. So Cape Verde had a chance. Well, this is one of those stories written in Hollywood, right? Did they win? Well, no, but they didn't lose. It was a 0-0 draw against Spain. Yes. Yes.
21: Oof.
9: Isn't that something?
21: Which, honestly, for Spain and for Cabo Verde, yeah, that's a win and a loss, relatively speaking.
9: Yeah.
21: Yeah.
9: They have a 40-year-old goalkeeper, by the way. you don't exactly have your pick of the great athletes.
21: No.
9: You have 500,000 people, right? But they overcame, and it was 0-0 tie. Wow. How do they work that out if you're betting, by the way? I was just wondering. Is that kissing your sister there? Is that just nobody wins? Or?
21: I honestly don't know, because I assume you can put money down on it being a tie.
9: On a tie? I guess you can.
21: It's probably like one guy who said, yeah, 0-0 tie, and now that guy's a multimillionaire.
9: Yeah, they were talking, I guess it was the 40-year-old goalkeeper was the big star. It stopped a lot of shots because nobody scored, so...
21: Mm-hmm.
9: At any rate,
21: oh.
9: That away for the old guys everywhere, and for Cape Verde, or is that how you pronounce that? By the way,
21: yeah, well,
9: I got that right.
21: Yeah, Cape Verde, or in Portuguese, it's Cabo Verde.
9: Okay, thank you very much. I speak very little Portuguese, that's why I count on you, Bandcamp, for that. But anyway, 0-0 tie. Yeah. Keep your eye on this team, by the way. This could be fun.
21: Yeah, it could be.
9: Yeah.
21: All right, it's What's Your Story, where we go around and share something we saw that caught our attention. May not even be a news story, but you wanted to share it anyway. Jo Frost, she is the so-called super nanny. I think she was on TV.
9: I know who that is. Yeah.
21: She put out a video on Instagram, and it's interesting because there are a whole lot of teachers who are agreeing with her assessment of a lot of young kids right now. She's actually worried about a lot of the kids that she's seeing and working with and where they are developmentally, because they are like way behind. And here's part of what she had to say.
10: We are slowly disabling our children. And I don't say that lightly. I say that because I work with families continuously every day. And I'm seeing a pattern that's growing. Children who are capable, but not being taught. We're pushing children along on bikes instead of teaching them how to ride them. We're keeping children in strollers who should be walking, climbing, building strength. We've got four-year-olds still using dummies.
21: Dummies, that's a pacifier.
9: Really?
21: Yeah, I think that's what they call a four-year-old.
9: Four-year-old.

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12: 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I'm Dalal Siolki. Soybean futures have been higher throughout the day and in many cases up double figures. Corn is holding on slightly for most contracts, while July is still down a half at 415. September up a half, 423 and a quarter. December up 1 1/4 at 443. July soybeans up 8 3/4, 1128. August up 9 3/4, 1133 and a quarter. November up 11, 1145 3/4. July wheat up 8 1/4, 598. KC down 2 3/4, 637 1/4. July lean hogs down $1, 95.57. August live cattle up 462, 247.87. And August feeders up $6, 367.55. Crude down another 466. 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
2: This is the Markley, Van Camp, and Robbins Show. I'm Scott Robbins. David Van Camp is there. Jamie Markley on special assignment. David, the top five stories of the day are as follows.
1: Number five, a top Southern Poverty Law Center official is accused of helping to funnel $1.2 million in donor money to an informant in a white supremacist group who was also her lover.
2: Wow.
1: They lived together and had a joint bank account.
2: Are you serious?
1: Yes.
2: Okay. Holy smokes.
1: Yeah. Number four,
2: we've done nothing wrong.
1: Yeah. Number four, California Governor Gavin Newsom says Trump is investigating him for political reasons, but apparently there is an ongoing DOJ investigation into some of his friends and also his wife. But these are issues that have been flagged by local officials in Sacramento and investigators at the state level as well. So he's just getting out in front of it. That's right. The plan right here.
2: Well, sounds like it.
1: Yeah, the FBI arrested several people who were planning an ambush attack at the White House UFC event. A suspect told investigators the goal of the attack was to target capitalist elites and billionaires. One of them said that Trump was raping and eating children. One of the guys, I guess this is what blew the case wide open, a 19-year-old in Ohio whose mom called him in.
2: I heard about this.
1: So his mom saw some troubling things and then was like, all right, I got to get ahead of this because you can't do this.
2: Well, probably afraid her son was going to go do something stupid that was going to render him in prison for the rest of his life.
1: Well, yeah, not to mention the human toll that it would take.
2: Yeah, if not dead, yeah. So there you go.
1: Number two, President Trump says he's planning to read the terms of the Iran deal word for word out loud at a press conference in order to sort of circumvent the news media, and then
2: pull up a chair. Huh?
1: Yeah, no
2: Uncle
1: kidding.
2: Donald's gonna read a story to us.
1: And then number one, he is warning Iran that all hell will come down if they do not follow the terms of the agreement that has been made. Those are the top five stories that we're watching today. I thought this was interesting, Scott. Researchers in Spain have discovered that people have a natural tendency to walk in a counterclockwise direction. So they noticed this actually because they were doing experiments studying social distancing during the pandemic.
2: Yeah.
1: Well, then they looked at the video footage and noticed crowds repeatedly drifting to the left. They tested it again and again. They teamed up with scientists in Japan to see if maybe culture was playing a role, and it didn't. Men and women showed the same left turn bias. It wasn't explained by whether people were right-handed or right-footed or right-eye dominant. They have no idea why. This is the Markley, Van Camp, and Robbins Show.
2: That's interesting.
1: Yeah. I remember
2: I'm trying to think as myself. If I don't, of course, I don't know. You're not aware of it, I guess, even if you were doing it. So.
1: Well, the modern Olympics originally had athletes running clockwise until officials switched in 1913 because the runners said it felt unnatural.
2: Yeah, it is counterclockwise, isn't it? Yeah.
1: There is one theory out there. I've heard about this, and I can't explain the science or medicine behind it. I just remember hearing that you have that left turn bias because your heart's on the left side. And there's something about your natural inclination is to, like, turn into your heart.
2: Wow, evolution is a funky thing, man. Isn't it?
1: Yeah.
2: Wow, that's something.
1: Like protecting the heart.
2: Yeah, no kidding. Wow.
1: All right. This is the Markley, Van Camp, and Robbins Show.
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18: That's a great document. Here's what it says. Iran will never have a nuclear weapon. That's what it says. It won't have one. To buy, to develop, They will not have a nuclear weapon.
17: Fox's Lauren Simonetti.
19: The president is defending the deal. It has been signed electronically. The text has not been released. And the president says a lot of great things are going to happen with the Middle East now.
17: And the president insists the U.S. is paying Iran nothing. Vice President Vance has a Swiss signing ceremony Friday at Lake Luzerne. The price of oil falling another almost $5 to $75 a barrel. The FBI foiled a terror attack on the White House UFC Freedom 250 event featuring exploding drones and snipers, 23 identified, 5 arrested. One said it was to target capitalist elites. 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
20: WNBD Radio Local News, I'm Stace Keen. Peoria County is investing $75,000 in a new forensic technology system which is designed to improve death case examinations and reduce taxpayer costs. Peoria County Coroner Jamie Harwood tells 25 News the system will save taxpayer dollars while providing faster answers to families who are awaiting results after the loss of a loved one.
21: Someone is suspected of having a drug intoxication. We can run that tox immediately when we come back to our office to see what that exact drug was.
20: That new system is set to arrive in July. Two listening sessions regarding Washington's strategic plan are being held this week. City Administrator Jay Fagenshue is looking for folks to have an open mind at the forums.
22: We want people to feel safe and comfortable and that their input is valued.
20: Those sessions are being held today and tomorrow at 6 o'clock at Five Points. Several area schools have been invited to apply for Blue Ribbon status. Germantown Hills Middle School, Illini Bluffs Middle School, Midwest Central Primary School, Morton Junior High, Charter Oak Primary, and Sowers Elementary are among the 50 schools from around the state that were invited to apply, with less than 20 achieving that honor. Germantown Hills Superintendent Dr. Adam Brombaugh tells 25 News that the schools are selected based on exceptional academic performance, demonstrating outstanding success in closing achievement gaps. And due to weather, the Central Illinois Emergency Expo has been rescheduled. That'll now take place on Thursday from 4 to 7 at the Shops at Grand Prairie. More news in 30 minutes or as it breaks, and always at WMBDRadio.com.
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25: The 25 News First Alert forecast features clear skies for the late morning into our Tuesday afternoon. It'll be a comfortable afternoon after the morning rainfall, with highs in the upper 70s under mostly sunny skies. Widespread severe storms are possible Wednesday, with two rounds of storm chances expected, one arriving for the morning with a better chance for severe storms in the afternoon and early evening, mainly from 2 to 7 p.m. All hazards will be possible. I'm 25 News First Alert meteorologist Balance Lavari for WMBD Radio.
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2: 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I'm Dalal Siolki. Soybean futures have been higher throughout the day and in many cases up double figures. Corn is holding on slightly for most contracts, while July still down a half at 415. September up a half, 423 and a quarter. December up 1 1/4 at 443. July soybeans up 8 3/4, 1128. August up 9 3/4, 1133 and a quarter. November up 11, 1145 3/4. July wheat up 8 1/4, 598. KC down 2 3/4, 637 1/4. July lean hogs down $1, 95.57. August live cattle up 462, 247.87. And August feeders up $6, 367.55. Crude down another 466. 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
12: All right, here we go. This is the Markley, Van Camp, and Robbins Show. I'm Scott Robbins, right over there. David, Ben, Camp, Jamie Markley on a special assignment. Back tomorrow, weather permitting.
13: Yes. He melts when it rains too much.
12: You never know. Yeah, you never know how that's going to work out. Also, my my top three stories of the day on the way, too.
13: Yes, that is
12: true. Let's not forget that, because that's a highlight, I'll tell you. That's broadcast museum time. Okay.
13: We do have the top five stories that we are following today.
12: Yeah.
13: Not according to Scott Robbins.
12: No.
13: Just according to what people are talking about right now. 15 Antifa-linked people in Minnesota have been arrested for interfering in ICE operations. That's number five. Number four, fascinating story. A top Southern Poverty Law Center official is accused of helping funnel $1.2 million in donor money to an informant in a white supremacist group who was also her live-in boyfriend.
12: Oh,
13: man.
12: I'll tell you.
13: Number three, a really sad story. It's still under investigation. A B-52 bomber crashed shortly after takeoff at Edwards Air Force Base. Eight people were killed in that. The cause of the crash remains under investigation. Number two, the FBI arrested several people who were planning an ambush attack at the White House UFC event. A suspect told investigators that the goal of the attack was to target and kill capitalist elites and billionaires, in his words. Number one, President Trump talking about the Iran deal. He's out there trying to sell it. And he is warning Iran all hell will come down if they do not follow the rules. Those are the top five stories that we are watching today. 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
12: Mm-hmm.
13: I had a few stories, and I'll do this a lot of times when I'm prepping for the show. I'll just see a headline that I think, hey, that could be kind of funny, and I don't really click through. I just send it to myself, and then
12: yeah.
13: A lot of times don't even use it.
12: Mm-hmm.
13: But just a couple of quick hitters here, if you'd like to hear them. Chinese drivers have figured out a way to fool Tesla autopilot. So with autopilot,

0: Among the 50 schools from around the state that were invited to apply for the honor, Germantown Hill Superintendent Dr. Adam Brombaugh tells 25 News that schools are selected based on exceptional academic performance, demonstrating outstanding success in closing achievement gaps. Washington officials want to hear what you have to say about the town's future. Listening sessions are being held today and tomorrow at 6 o'clock at Five Points, where folks can give their opinions on what they think the town's priorities should be. City Administrator Jeff Fagenshue is looking for folks that have an open mind
1: and a willingness to talk and listen and give input.
0: Fagenshue says success at those sessions is having open and honest dialogue with some consensus. Governor J.B. Pritzker is set to sign his 8th consecutive balanced budget for the state of Illinois today. The governor says Illinois is in its strongest financial position in decades, pointing to improved credit ratings, reduced pension liabilities, and a replenished rainy day fund. And Peoria County is investing $75,000 in a new forensic technology system designed to improve death case examinations and reduce taxpayer costs. That new system is set to arrive in July. More news in 30 minutes or as it breaks, and always at WMBDRadio.com.
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3: The 25 News First Alert forecast features clear skies for the late morning into our Tuesday afternoon. Will be a comfortable afternoon after the morning rainfall with highs in the upper 70s under mostly sunny skies. Widespread severe storms are possible Wednesday with two rounds of storm chances expected, one arriving for the morning with a better chance for severe storms in the afternoon and early evening, mainly from 2 to 7 p.m. All hazards will be possible. I'm 25 News First Alert meteorologist Valent Salivari for WMBD Radio.
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6: Death by a thousand cuts. I'm Chris Foster, Fox News. Only Congress can eliminate the Federal Department of Education it created in 1979, but President Trump can't keep taking away things for it to do. Fox's Jared Halpern at the White House.
7: The Department of Education's agencies responsible for overseeing special education and civil rights are moving to other federal departments. The Trump administration says enforcement of civil rights in education will be handled by the Justice Department, and Health and Human Services will oversee special education.
6: Some other responsibilities were transferred to agencies in November other than the Department of Ed. The FBI has released mugshots of five men in custody accused of planning a drone and sniper attack at Sunday's White House UFC event and said there are more suspects under investigation. The arrests were in California, Ohio, Missouri, and Nebraska. President Trump denies the U.S. is investing any money in Iran as part of a memorandum of understanding to end the military conflict with other negotiations to follow. And he says he believes the deal can survive even if Israel keeps attacking Lebanon.
8: An attack on a Hezbollah target in Beirut just hours before the U.S. and Iran finalized their deal.
9: That was too much.
8: President Trump not happy. Some fear Israel's refusal to pull troops out of Lebanon could put the peace agreement at risk. Iran insists Israel's war with Hezbollah has to end. President Trump says he's thinking of asking Syria to deal with the militants instead.
9: Israel's fighting Hezbollah too long and too many people are being killed. And you don't have to knock down an apartment house every time you're looking for somebody.
8: Reuters reports senior Israeli officials don't like the U.S. deal with Iran. Jonathan Savage, Fox News.
6: A tropical storm watches in parts of Louisiana and Texas and flood watches in Houston. More than 5 inches of rain are reported over 3 hours in the suburbs.
10: First potential cyclone for the Atlantic Basin this year is not expected to reach hurricane status, but it will make a landfall near the Texas-Louisiana line before heading northeast towards Mississippi.
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11: WMBD Radio Local News, I'm John Cruz. Flood warning continues in effect through tonight. Watch for strong to severe weather beginning tomorrow. The city of Washington pitching in to help revitalize Washington Plaza. Now, council last night approved contributing $500,000 for the formerly known Sunnyland Plaza for infrastructure improvements and related expenses. The plaza's owner would also donate about a quarter acre for a green space, something Ward 3 Alderman Bobby Martin says can be used for farmers markets, car shows, and more.
12: We've been talking about this for a long time, about being able to have that green space there, help with the development.
11: Now, other improvements include parking lot resurfacing, security cameras for the green space, and installing utility infrastructure. Small nonprofits across Illinois tired of acting like a bank for the state, and they're finally getting some backup. Lawmakers passing a bill forcing the government to stop dragging its feet on payments, requiring them to process invoices within 30 days. Capital News Illinois reports the move aims to cut the red tape so community groups can stop waiting months for a check and get back to their real work. More at WMBDRadio.com. Disability advocates and patients looking to block a law in Illinois that allows medical aid in dying. Capital News Illinois reports a federal lawsuit filed last week is trying to block it before its September implementation. The complaint argues the practice is discriminatory and violates due process through a lack of safeguards and oversight. The law was signed last October and signed by the governor in December. More news in 30 minutes or as it breaks, and always at WMBDRadio.com.
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14: The 25 News First Alert forecast features clear skies for the late morning into our Tuesday afternoon. Will be a comfortable afternoon after the morning rainfall with highs in the upper 70s under mostly sunny skies. Widespread severe storms are possible Wednesday with two rounds of storm chances expected, one arriving for the morning with a better chance for severe storms in the afternoon and early evening, mainly from 2 to 7 p.m. All hazards will be possible. I'm 25 News First Alert meteorologist Balance Lavari for WMBD Radio.
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22: Here we go. This is the Markley, Van Camp, and Robbins Show. I'm Scott Robbins, right over there. David Van Camp.
23: Hiya.
22: Jamie Markley. Not here today.
23: Yes, on special assignment.
22: Yes, very, very special assignment. He'll talk all about it when he gets back.
23: Oh, sure.
22: Special assignment. Yep. All right, I don't know. We'll start with this today, and I feel like I've got the whiplash again starting. But Donald Trump said all hell is going to rain down on Iran if they get a nuke.
23: Yes.
22: So they're saying now the word has, I don't know, and well, again, we don't know how this is going to be worded. We're going to find out, I guess, what, tomorrow? Is that right?
23: Yeah.
22: Tomorrow. And the signing is supposed to take place in Switzerland on Friday. J.D. Vance is doing it, by the way.
23: Yes.
22: President is not going to do it. He's a G7. Anyway, so I don't know what's going on with this. It changes all the time. Now Iran is saying, hey, no, we're not going to open the strait. We never said that.
23: Well, and then they're saying, well, yes, we will, but yes, we want territorial control.
22: Means we can squeeze it again whenever we
23: right.
22: want.
23: It's a very odd and, dare I say, fluid situation right now. But the president is talking about the deal. And says, yeah, I mean, this is the deal. Like, they can get sanctions relief. They can get rebuilding money from Gulf partners and whatnot, but only if they follow the rules. And here's right. the president this morning.
9: Iran will never have a nuclear weapon. And it says it loud and clear. They're not going to develop it. They're not going to buy it. They're not going to do anything with it. And if they do, they suffer unbelievable consequences. Not just a little bit, like, I won't even tell you the consequences, but the consequences are the ultimate consequences. And with that being said, I hope we have a very good relationship. But the biggest thing is they will not have a nuclear weapon. And that's the reason I got in, and that's the reason I agreed to sign. And we originally had, Marco was with me, and they originally wrote that we will not develop a nuclear weapon. I said, no, you're not going to develop it. You're not going to buy either.
23: Yeah, that's the old contract negotiator right there.
22: Yeah.
23: Saying, wait a minute, hold on a second. Develop, wait a minute. But you're leaving the door open for your buddies in Pakistan to give one to you. But anyway, he went on.
22: Yeah, he's so the guy.
23: Oh, go ahead.
22: No, I said he's the guy that looks at the contract, and he's got a black pen.
23: Yes.
22: He's just lining stuff out as they move along.
23: Yes, exactly.
22: Nope. Okay. Yep.
23: Yeah, we're not doing that part. Hold on a second. That verbiage is quite squirrely, isn't it?
22: Yeah, it is.
9: They originally wrote that we will not develop a nuclear weapon. I said, no, you're not going to develop it. You're not going to buy either. So we have, that took another couple of days of time. Everything was, it's ridiculous, but so we have, they will not develop, purchase, buy, or any other thing. They're not going to acquire a nuclear weapon. If they do, all hell will rain down on them.
23: Mm-hmm. Well, the detractors who come in with this, Scott, it will say, well, you've already threatened that before, and then you held off for several weeks because, you wanted to get some sort of good faith negotiation with them. And I'm having trouble totally tossing that argument out the window, because that is true, is that he's promised, and then didn't do anything because he was hoping for some sort of negotiation. I do feel like it seems like there's enough people around him that are tired of this situation and kind of wanting to have Iran on a short leash. Maybe that's wishful thinking on my part. That, like, yeah, they start messing around again, it's go time. You know, that's it. We can't do this delay tactic nonsense anymore. I don't know where your head is at on this,
22: Scott. No, I think it's fine to call him out on it. I think it's very fine to call him out on it, that we've been down this road before. Maybe not quite this far. This seems to be further down the road.
23: Yeah.
22: Because how you come back from this, if nothing gets agreed to, that's a tough one. After all of this, after you've talked about this,
23: oh, yeah.
22: Markets have reacted.
23: Mm-hmm.
22: Price of oil has reacted. Everything's reacted to this potential deal, right?
23: Mm-hmm.
22: And if it blows up now, well, you got real problems on your hands.
23: Yeah.
22: But again, we don't know the details of it. Nobody knows the details of it yet. Things are leaking out here and there, and what you believe, and I don't know what is true and what isn't. Depends on the source. But anyway, I'm hopeful that this is signed, and it's signed to the agreement of the United States of America, that we can live with whatever it is.
23: Mm-hmm.
22: And I also hope he can make the argument that it was worth it.
23: Yes.
22: Because that's going to be a tough one too.
23: Well,
22: if you don't get the nuke language correct,
23: mm-hmm.
22: then the reason you started this, that's what has been told. And so mm-hmm. it's going to be a tough one, a tough sell if it's not there.
23: It is. Yeah.
22: And I know they keep the Strait of Hormuz. They just dangle it out there because they're Iran. And that's really the only thing they have.
23: Mm-hmm.
22: to choke you with, and they know what's been going on in the markets in terms of gasoline prices here, and they also know the political backlash of that, and that's the card they have, and whether they choose to play it or not, or when they choose to play it or not, it's a whole nother thing. So anyway, it'll all come out. We just need to know what it is.
23: Yeah.
22: And we don't know what it is right now. All right, let's talk about this for a second, because this is wild. The FBI arrested several people who were planning an ambush attack at the White House during the UFC event.
23: Yeah.
22: This is, it's frightening, because I remember turning it on going, man, I mean, I'm sure the area is really secured because you've got a lot of high-profile people there.
23: Yeah.
22: Including the president, the first lady. But it just seemed like it was open air and too big, and I don't know. I was a little apprehensive, to be honest with you.
23: I think a lot, you're not alone in that, Scott. I think a lot of us were a little bit like, man, how are they going to secure this?
22: Right. And so the thing is, there was, in fact, a terror attack that was planned. It was thwarted, and you've got the details.
23: Yeah, well, it was American citizens. They do not believe, the FBI, they do not believe that there is what they call a nexus to foreign terrorism. The goal of the attack was to target capitalist elites, billionaires, and politicians who receive money from AIPAC. That's the American pro-Israel lobby. What they were going to do is set off some drone explosives and basically herd people into a shooting gallery. And then they were going to storm the White House. That was what they were talking about doing. So at least five people have been apprehended. Some of the details coming out now. One guy, I think he's from California, was saying that, you know, all of these people are... it's the Epstein class stuff. He claimed that they all rape and eat children, all this stuff. I mean, it's some dark, twisted stuff. And what I don't know is how close they got to actually trying to pull something off, because it seems like the FBI got a handle on this pretty quickly and knocked it down. But J.D. Vance, the vice president, was on Fox and Friends this morning talking about the terror attack, or attempted or planned terror attack, and talked about why the FBI is telling people about it now. Here he is.
0: Well, I think they're telling us because the scale of the planned attack is so significant. And I think it's important for us to be as transparent as we can be about these ongoing investigations. We want to tell the American people what's going on, of course. But I actually just heard about it this morning myself. And so this is very, very dark stuff. And unfortunately, we're talking about this a little bit off camera, but this is what happens when people turn the rhetoric up so loud that disagreeing with somebody is a cause for violence. That's the place that we've come to, unfortunately, with too much of our political rhetoric. We got to tell everybody to tone it down. And I hate to say this, but it's true. You see more political violence and violent rhetoric coming from the left than the right these days. Everybody has a role to cut this stuff out. But I think a lot of my Democratic colleagues in Washington have got to look themselves in the mirror and say, why is so much of this political violence coming from our side of the spectrum? Maybe they can do something different.
23: Well, they're not going to. I mean,
22: no, they're not going to.
23: You know, guys like Raphael Warnock, Democrat senator out of Georgia, who's out there saying the Supreme Court has committed acts of violence because it ruled that, you know, racial gerrymandering was illegal. They always say everything that happens that they don't like is violence.
22: And how many of these people, once it was revealed that Elon Musk was a trillionaire, were just on fire?
23: Yeah.
22: To get these trillionaires and these billionaires. Yeah. Let's run up the hill and let's get the torches and pitchforks out.
23: Yes.
22: Let's storm the castle. I mean, it was ridiculous, the amount of rhetoric that was coming out of mm-hmm. that. Same thing with the Epstein stuff. Everybody wants the truth on Epstein. Everybody does.
23: Yeah.
22: I want the people held responsible. I want them all in prison. If not, put on an island somewhere where I'll never have to see them again. Whatever the case.
23: just not that island.
22: Yeah. No, not that island. But the rhetoric just keeps getting bigger and bigger and bigger and snowballs. And these mentally unstable nut jobs like the baby eaters or whatever they are, you know, hear this. They act on it. Mm-hmm. That's natural. But they're not going to take any responsibility for it. And you're right about that. They won't.
23: No, because they think it works.
22: That's right. They think it works. And I don't know whether it does or not, but I don't know. Asian dude behind burning cross in Chicago, David.
23: Yeah. So
22: last week, this was true last week, right? They set up a burning cross in Chicago.
23: Yeah.
22: And there was the narrative, of course, that this was a big hate crime. And when you looked at it, you went, oh, boy, I don't know. I've seen this story before. So
23: please.
22: Anyway, go ahead.
23: Yeah. And it turns out it was some Asian kid from Naperville named Merlin Liu.
22: Merlin Liu, huh?
23: Yeah. He's a senior at the University of Illinois, Chicago, and it was a protest against Donald Trump. At least that's what he said in this, I mean, just kind of jaw-dropping interview with NBC 5 in Chicago.
18: How did you land on a burning cross?
19: Just, it came up to my head one day. I wanted to find something that I could do by myself, like no organization, no friends, no... I did know about this this historical relevance beforehand, but I didn't know the severity, how racially motivated it may seem from what I did. Because my protest has nothing to do with race, nothing to do with gender.
18: Should you have done it some other way?
19: Yeah, probably. I put a red hat to signify the MAGA hat, the Make America Great Again hat. So that was, yeah, that's what I tied on top.
18: But that's not visible in the one video that was taken by a motorist.
20: Lou says he was protesting what he calls MAGA Christian nationalist supporters and the Trump administration ruling class.
19: He's just scared.
18: Yeah. All the way through almost 4 years.
23: Oh, hold on. Let me back up because the question is great.
19: To me, that's not that important.
18: Right.
19: I don't really, like, to me, this issue is bigger than just myself.
18: Did you make it all the way through almost 4 years at UIC without somebody teaching you that a burning cross is one of the most divisive symbols in America?
19: No, I didn't. I don't really have any, like, I never grew up with religion, never really surrounded myself with people with it. My childhood friends, I remember them going to, like, confirmation and stuff like that, but...
18: But no. It's a symbol of the Ku Klux Klan. I mean, that really is where it started. Nobody ever taught you that.
19: No,
18: you never read it in a history book. Nobody.
19: No. I just saw the Wikipedia page with the the movie with the, like, I think it's called like Under One Nation or something like that.
20: The Birth of a Nation is a famous 1915 silent film that romanticized the KKK and showed a cross burning.
18: Was it a hate crime?
19: No, for sure not. In no way possible was that a hate crime. Well, I do understand why it was interpreted that way, and I apologize for that, but But no, the intent was not there.
22: Yeah.
23: So he's got basically the biggest moron in Chicago, and that's saying something. He's just like, I never really grew up with religion, so I didn't know what a burning cross was. What are you talking about?
22: I have no idea. And by the way, what does this say about UIC?
23: No kidding.
22: Yeah.
23: Are they going to disavow that?
22: Well, I would. I mean, I don't want that. Yeah, that guy shows up on the brochure. Yeah, come to UIC.
23: Yeah.
22: We'll teach you nothing. All right, got it.
23: I don't
22: know. Oh, gosh. All right, I've been wanting to hear this all day. Cat makes Romeo and Juliet better, David. Yeah. That's what it says. I got to hear what it is.
23: So people were wondering why folks were laughing during the death scene of Romeo and Juliet, the ballet version, in Turkey. Here's what it sounded like. Again, they're dying on stage. Everybody's laughing. It's because a cat wandered onto the stage and started pawing at the hair of the dead Romeo character. Juliet had to continue hugging Romeo while the cat was pawing at her dress, then jumped up on part of the set.
22: Oh, my gosh. That's fantastic. So the cat was sniffing the dead guy.
23: Was going and just kind of checking things out. You know, not
22: very funny.
23: No stage fright, apparently, on the part of that cat, though. So that was good.
22: My cat, my male cat, loves to sniff hair.
23: Yes.
22: Yeah. I don't know if you've had cats like that before, but he just loves it. All right, coming up, top five stories we're following today. We'll tee it up and let it roll. That's on the way next.
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22: All right, here we go. 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

0: world.
1: In their world. And they never have to deal with anything. Yeah.
0: They didn't. It was, it's kind of, it's a scary thing.
1: Well, I think
0: to see these kids
1: too.
0: Go zombie like that.
1: And again, I didn't have that luxury when my daughter was little. I mean, she had to sit at the table and had to behave herself. And again, when they're little, you bring along a little toy or something that they can play with while the adults are conversing or ordering or whatever. That's fine. But then again, you also go to church and you see these kids that just get out of the from their parents that just are up and down the aisles of the church.
0: Yeah.
1: Distracting like crazy. And nothing's being done other than stop it. You stop it. Well, there's got to be punishment on that end. So I agree with her. I mean, it's you got to let at some point in time, you got to take the binky away.
0: Yes, yes, you do.
1: Yeah, you know, I mean, they'll scream and yell and they'll want it, but they can't have it anymore. That's just how it works.
0: Yeah, your job number one is to produce a functional member of society as a parent.
1: Yes, and if you're like my mom, you put a Cheerio or two in the toilet bowl and you said, hit the Cheerio bowl, and you turned it into a game, and I loved it, and therefore I wasn't all over the place, you know?
0: So, all right.
1: Just saying, you know, that kind of worked for me. But
0: the Scott Robbins story.
1: Yeah,
0: and if you get any on the seat, you have to eat those Cheerios.
1: Well, that'll keep you from doing it, I'll tell you that right now. But you do turn it into like a little Sung My Battleship game. And, you know, it's a lot of fun when you're a kid. So,
0: but oh, it's true, man. I mean, I know a dude in his, at the time he was in his late teens. He could not order at Starbucks by himself. He had to call his mom.
1: Oh, my God.
0: And I happened to be with the mom at the time. He had to call his mom to ask, like, what do I like from here?
1: What do I like from here?
0: Yeah, what are you doing,
1: mom,
0: here? This is crazy.
1: Holy smokes, Daddy-O. Wow.
0: We got a
1: wow.
0: Get a news update on the way. J.D. Vance on The View today.
1: What?
0: Yeah, he was on The View today.
1: Oh, I forgot about that. Oh, okay. All right.
0: So I got a clip from that coming up. We can get to that next.
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9: This is the Markley, Van Camp, and Robbins Show. I'm Scott Robbins. That's David Van Camp. Jamie Markley was going to be back today. Some weather issues popped up in his special assignment, so apparently he will cover it today and be back tomorrow.
10: There you go.
9: He can explain the whole thing. All right, J.D. Vance, Vice President Vance, goes into the octagon with the view.
10: Yes, yes, he did.
9: Today, the cows of the view, terrible people on the view. I'll hand it to J.D. Vance for walking in there.
10: Yeah, and he looked
9: Holy
10: like
9: smokes.
10: He looks like he's having a good time, I'll tell you
9: I'll
10: that
9: bet
10: much.
9: He is, yeah.
10: Well, so they were screeching at him about immigration and saying that the Trump administration's policies are cruel.
9: Blah, blah, blah.
10: And he did the old Uno reverse card on him.
9: Okay.
11: Talk about the children. Here's what I'd say. Do we know that during the last administration, we had tens of thousands of children who were sex trafficked by the cartels, who were brought into our country in profoundly dangerous and predatory conditions?
12: Let's talk about this administration.
11: But here's the point. Unless you enforce the border, you invite that kind of conduct. You think that our immigration policies are inhumane based on the reporting of one person with a political bias. What I'm telling you is that it's inhumane to allow cartels to sex traffic people across our border.
13: And
11: by the way,
13: Hold on.
9: Anna Navarro, you can hear her, and the biggest racist on television, Sonny Hostin.
10: And it's like, well, when they interrupt and they say, well, let's talk about this administration. Yes, let's. I mean, I think J.D. Vance handled that well in saying, well, the point is that when you have something as chaotic and horrible as what happened under the previous administration, yeah, you're going to have to get tough on border enforcement to let people know that's no longer acceptable.
9: Right.
10: That's the point. Yep. And by the way, right after that, it got a little bit chippy as Vance is just over there kind of having the time of his life. Whoopi and Anna Navarro start yelling at each other.
12: Black history has been erased from public
11: spaces. Black history is not erased from public spaces.
12: That is true.
14: Guys, we do have to get to Iran when we get back.
11: Yeah,
14: some
11: but,
14: very
11: but
14: important
11: guys,
14: news
11: I, I'm telling you, we celebrate Black history. We celebrate all American history in this administration.
14: Can I
11: you guys might be skeptical of this, but I promise you it's true.
13: I have to go to break. Anna, God, please, we have more with Vice President J.D. Vance when we come back. Don't do that.
10: And
9: wow.
10: Right there, and
9: wow.
10: Right there, J.D. Vance is just laughing right there.
9: It's just,
15: They are so riddled with hatred.
10: They really are.
15: It is oozing out of their pores. Yeah. Nothing but pure, unadulterated hatred. That's what that is. Anna Navarro can't wait. And they all want to talk. Yeah. They all want to scream.
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20: A concerned mom may have saved lives. I'm Chris Foster, Fox News. Five people are in custody so far, accused of planning a drone and sniper attack on the UFC event on the White House South Lawn Sunday, and more arrests are expected. Fox's David Spunt in D.C.
21: Those involved in the alleged plot were arrested in Ohio, Nebraska, Missouri, and California. In Ohio, investigators say 19-year-old Tyson Proper's mother called police after she was concerned about her son's recent conduct, including firearms purchases and his communications with people online. Proper spoke to investigators. They say he spilled the beans on others across the country allegedly involved in the plot via different chat networks.
20: And we're told the review of one suspect's phone identified at least 23 users of the Signal messaging app discussing the plans. A senior White House official tells Fox we'll know over the next 2 or 3 weeks whether the memorandum of understanding with Iran to end the military conflict will turn into an actual agreement.
22: President Trump is explaining that there is a difference between giving Iran $300 billion and letting them have access to a $300 billion reconstruction fund.
23: We're allowed to go and invest if we wanted to someday in the future. We have no obligation whatsoever. It could be that Iran will turn out to be successful when they have oil.
22: The Wall Street Journal has an item that just crossed. The U.S. will allow Iran to immediately begin selling oil and fuel under the deal to end the war, offering Tehran an early financial incentive to wind down the conflict, people familiar with the agreement said. The provision for waivers on sanctions on oil sales takes effect immediately.
20: Fox's Peter Ducey in Geneva, Switzerland there. An official signing of that memorandum is scheduled in Geneva Friday. The Trump administration is taking away the Education Department's oversight of special ed and civil rights complaints, shifting them to Health and Human Services and the Justice Department. On Wall Street, the Dow closes up another record high, 331. The NASDAQ, though, down 307. 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
24: 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I'm John Cruz. A flood warning remains in effect through tonight, but we've got an even better chance of stronger to severe weather starting tomorrow. Central Illinois in a level 4 out of 5 moderate risk for severe weather, meaning storms, including possible tornadoes. Stay tuned to WMBD Radio for more information. Well, 1 month into leading Peoria Police Department, Chief Brad Dixon says the number one complaint he's hearing is about traffic.
25: We've got data that shows us what the most dangerous intersections are, sure. And I'm like, well, this is fixable.
24: Now, Dixon tells WMBD's Greg and Dan show 4 things contribute to crashes: speeding, not paying attention to lights, not wearing seatbelts, and distractions. PPD very strategic about what intersections they're focusing on. Dixon says if you roll through a red light at one of them, they will stop you and give you a ticket. Several local schools invited to apply for Blue Ribbon recognition. Germantown Hills Middle, Illinois Bluffs Middle, Midwest Central Primary, Morton Junior High, Charter Oak Primary, and Sowers Elementary, among 50 schools from around the state that were invited to apply, with less than 20 achieving the honor. Due to potential severe weather on Wednesday, the Central Illinois Emergency Expo postponed to Thursday. Gretchen Pearsall says the fair will still be held at Peoria's Shops at Grand Prairie in the parking lot between Dick's Sporting Goods and Illinois Route 91. A variety of emergency vehicles and first responders will be there Thursday, 4 to 7 p.m. More news in 30 minutes or as it breaks, and always at WMBDRadio.com.
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2: The 25 News First Alert forecast features clear skies for the late morning into our Tuesday afternoon. It will be a comfortable afternoon after the morning rainfall, with highs in the upper 70s under mostly sunny skies. Widespread severe storms are possible Wednesday, with two rounds of storm chances expected, one arriving for the morning with a better chance for severe storms in the afternoon and early evening, mainly from 2 to 7 p.m. All hazards will be possible. I'm 25 News First Alert meteorologist Balance Lavari for WMBD Radio.
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4: Typical slowdowns on Route 6 in both directions. We're not seeing any major merging delays at this point, either at I-74 or at Route 150. We are seeing the eastbound War Memorial Drive delay already there between Allen Road and Sterling Glen. 272-1813 is the OSF Medical Group Traffic Spotter Hotline for all your 24/7, 365 electrical needs, including solar power and generators. 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
11: Everybody get up in this dance right now. Put your hands together for Dr. John. Come on, everybody, get on your feet. Let's do this.
12: Such a night. Such a night. Sweet confusion. Under the moonlight.
4: Good afternoon, Peoria. It is 3:09 Tuesday afternoon, 1470 and 100.3 WMBD. Yes, indeed. Dr. John Malone, PhD, light hauling, construction, and whatever you need. That's been today. A lot of fun out there today. Doing some actually my favorite kind of work. Just doing some work with my bare hands out there. Our transmitter tower for 1470 out at Broadway and Springfield Road, a big four tower set up there, and we had a couple fences down. And if you want a little bit of a lesson in AM transmission, and this is just a word to the wise out there, particularly, and the fences have been repaired, finally. The FCC actually does give you some time to get that corrected. But if you want a little bit of a lesson, if you are any of those young vandals out there deciding you want to go out and cause some trouble with the fence down, I would not do that if I were you. An AM tower is hot all the time. It is the antenna. It's not an antenna mounted on the tower. The tower is the antenna. So time was of the essence to get that fixed. Because there have been stories over the years. Now, 1470 is a 5,000-watt effective radiated power station. Not to get too technical, but if you go up to Tinley Park at the WLS Tower or some of the others, and those are 50,000-watt clear channel stations, you probably make contact with that tower, and you are not coming back from that tower. So that's what I've been doing today, is repairing towers. And before that, I was hauling transmitters on dollies. So now I just get to sit here in the chair on my rear end and do nothing but exercise my mouth. So here we are today. All right, the text line, if you would like to get through on the show, as always, and I have just now activated it. I have just officially hit the button, and the text number is 79489. Again, that's 79489. For you to get through on the show. I've been doing some preparation for, the last couple of hours here, and I'm just going to go through the list. Here are the things that I have in the pile of things today. I have still yet to prioritize it because I just got sat down and got organized. When you're multitasking, you do a lot of different things. So here's what it is. First of all, Shelley Dankoff from OSF Healthcare will not be with us today. She has got a prior commitment, and there is also no substitute lined up. So I actually have some medical topics. Not in the way that Shelley would present them herself, but I just have some topics that have to do with
7: medicine, and I thought it would just make sense to pull those off in that segment. So here's what I have. Okay, I'm just going to go through the list. Wall Street Journal story: Iran and U.S. both claim victories with the deal. Right, the deal. And the same Wall Street Journal, wonderful editorial page that they have, headline, Trump Stages an Iran Retreat. So you know what side they are on. And also, I've got another story, Bill O'Reilly saying that Israel's response to the deal to end the war is a big tell and pretty much all we need to know about it. Because, again, the efforts to tie the hands behind the back of Israel, who actually have to live with these barbarians in their backyard. You talk about us being not in our backyard, not wanting a data center in your neighborhood. Imagine being the Israels, it's not a data center in their backyard. It is actually Palestinian territory and people who want to kill you. So they are, like, right next to them. And so they've got a lot to say about the outcome. Lawmakers are criticizing, and I just learned this today. This has been going on for quite some time. Forgive me for being kind of behind the curve on this. Lawmakers are criticizing the Global War on Terrorism memorial that has been proposed for Washington, D.C. I did not even know there was such a thing. Somehow that managed to slip through the cracks. And I've seen some prototype pictures of this thing, and I can understand some of the concern. So we can get into that today as well. As the U.S. nears its 250th birthday, a Reuters Ipsos poll shows many Americans doubt it will last another 250 years. And more days than not, I tend to agree. As I see the unsettling trends in our republic, and it all comes down, in my opinion, I've mentioned this before, it all comes down to the quality of an educated public. If the public education system and the education system as a whole suffers, everything ultimately will suffer and ultimately fail, because without an educated population, you have no future. So we can get into that as well today. This is a story that I've been wanting to jump into for quite some time, because I'm flummoxed at this. Mayor Brandon Johnson in Chicago has a social media tax, and the state of Illinois is dealing with this as well, and some court challenges that are in play. Chicago is on pace to collect $49.2 million during the first year of the tax on social media companies, nearly 60% above the city's original estimate. In other words, they have struck gold with this tax. And for the life of me, I don't know why these social media companies are paying it. I've done some research on that, saying, okay, what is the mechanism? Social media is everywhere. It's the internet. It's the Wild West. It's not even originating in Chicago. And these companies just send checks to the city of Chicago? What gives? There needs to be some bluff calling take place here. We'll deal with that before 6 today. In other words, say, we're not paying this tax. And if you want to hold our feet to the fire, take us to court. I know technology marvels, particularly with the internet and the internets, and probably help fueled by data centers, the evil data centers. Are there ways to geofence around and to say, no, we're not going to pay your tax, and we'll just no one in Chicago is going on our social media anymore? Kind of do like the satellite companies do with the networks, right? When they have these stalemates over fees. And just say, ABC and Disney's going to go dark on Dish Network at midnight. You know, social media in Chicago is going to go dark at midnight. You deal with all the angry TikTokers, Mayor Johnson. So we've got that to contend with as well. I'm going to talk in the Feeling All Right segment today about a story that I saw in the Wall Street Journal today, medical bills becoming the new albatross for young adults. You know, we think student loans are a big deal. The cost of medicine, particularly with people in these high deductible health plans and such. I saw some numbers in this story today that absolutely blew my mind. If you had no health insurance, how much do you think you would pay to have your wisdom teeth removed? Take a guess. How much do you think you would pay to have your wisdom teeth removed? I'm not going to tell you right now. We will save it till after 3:30 when we get into that segment. Back to social media. UK to ban under 16s from most social media. Remote work appears to be here to stay. I told you, I've got a bunch of stuff here. And Pride Night in San Francisco at the ballpark has not turned out well. And I've had a couple of Pride Night stories here and just Pride stories in general because this is Pride Month. We are now 16 days into the event. And, well, you know, always a controversy, right? Always a controversy surrounding this stuff. When identity politics rears its head, nothing good ever comes of it. So that is on the way as well. So there you go. Lots of topics to pick from, and I'm the one that has to pick them. And I'll just have to just kind of make whimsical decisions on which one to delve into today, because there's that pile right there I just told you about is much, much, much more content than we can get into before 6 o'clock today. All right. It's 3:19 at double. Oh, and we're getting some potential for severe weather. We'll talk about that coming up after the break. I think, Ken Zerske, we're in the pink zone now with the Storm Prediction Center, up from orange. Okay, pink is the next level up.
4: What's the highest?
7: You would ask, and I'm going to have to go look. So do your traffic.
4: The pink
7: and,
4: is up there.
7: Yeah, it's there. That's number four. Number three is escalated or enhanced or something along that line.
4: But we're four.
7: Yeah, we're four. Ooh. It's kind of like the COVID. Remember the COVID lockdown codes? Like what level are we on before we can reopen? Can't figure it out. All right, what's going on?
4: Route 6, just slow both directions. We're not seeing any major backups at this point, even around the interchanges. And even between Radnor and War Memorial Drive, that's looking good so far. Now, the ramps are all still closed. They're going to stay closed through this week. And always remember that southbound on Route 6, if you normally take I-74 from Route 6, so those ramps are blocked. So the reroute signs are posted there. Eastbound on 74 looks good, approaching the Murray Baker Bridge. No problems on the McCluggage Bridge. And if you're traveling up around Route 29, Route 6, we're seeing just a slight backup there on southbound Route 29 in Mossville. 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Traffic one.
7: I was given some misinformation. Pink is the high one. Pink is number five. Yeah, red is four. Enhanced is three. Yellow is slight. And then green is the bottom with just a marginal.
4: Why would pink be higher than red? Red's always the alert color, right?
7: The
4: highest.
7: Whenever you look at a radar map, when you have severe weather, like the real heavy cell, doesn't it like turn like a shade of pink in there, I think?
4: Yeah.
7: I think
4: I guess.
7: I think so. That's it. Anyway.
4: Yeah, I just think red would be the most alert color.
7: One would think, but we are red, so it is moderate for Wednesday with the severe weather. We'll check in now that we've cleared that up. All right, it's 3:21 WMBD.
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7: .3 WMBD. Yeah, we mentioned before the time out there that the San Francisco Giants hosted their latest Pride Night at Oracle Park, and four out of their five pitchers who appeared in Friday's game chose to add biblical verses to their rainbow pride caps or to not wear them at all. The pitchers were Landon Roop, J.D. Brubaker, and Ryan Walker were seen with Bible passages, the humanity, on their pride caps. And Sam Hentges ditched the cap altogether and wore his usual Giants cap. Eric Miller, the lone Giants pitcher to wear a pride cap with no inscriptions. I was at the White Sox Twins game on the 28th, I want to think it was, of Thursday the 28th of May, and it was very, very sunny out, and it was not that real warm, but where you were sitting in the sun, had I sat there with my clear bald head exposed for any amount of time, I was probably going to get a sunburn. So I made my way over to the hat store. They actually have just the store that has hats only, the New Era, hat shop. And I was astounded to see just the wide variety display of rainbow-colored White Sox hats and rainbow-colored hats from any other major league team. And as I'm sitting there, just kind of look at these, I'm thinking, all right, this is my cynical mind talking here. This has turned into quite a merchandising center, you know, this entire thing. And it has been that way for quite some years. And, not to get into the debate over the merits of Pride Month, I think people can have whatever month that they want. And with identity politics being such a prevalent part of people's life today, people basically measure themselves by their own characteristics rather than a member of being a larger society as a whole, which I don't necessarily think is a good thing. And I don't think identity politics for race or nationality or anywhere where you vote and basically live your life based upon a preconceived set of demographics is a very inclusive thing in its own realm. But you see that these kinds of movements, one cynical mind might believe, are done to really exploit different sections and sectors of society by pandering and merchandising and turning it into one giant profit center. And one thing I've noticed this year is that there has been and there's stories in the news that we haven't had a chance to get to about many companies such as MasterCard, Citi, Pepsi, Nissan, Target, Anheuser-Busch, Comcast, Toyota, Harley-Davidson, for goodness sakes, that have basically just pulled back and rolled back their participation in this because they've determined that with the backlash from both sides, you know, you have of course the Giants players and such, and everyone has their right to their religious beliefs, but you also have the backlash that comes from the perception that you're not doing enough. So the people that you're trying to honor or at least pledge solidarity with for a Pride night are mad at you because you're not going completely all in and just turning your entire business for an entire month over to that message. So it's a damned if you do and damned if you don't. And I don't blame companies now for just saying, the hell with it. Can't make anyone happy. You know, why are we doing this? All right, so there it is. It's 3:30. We got news coming up. 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
0: Fox News, I'm John Saucier. The U.S. and Iran agreeing to extend a ceasefire for 60 days. Specifics of the deal are scarce. President Trump says it won't be made public until it's signed on Friday. Senate Majority Leader John Thune says he believes in the Trump administration's ability to negotiate a good deal.
1: I fully believe that the president and his team are moving in the right direction, getting the strait open, getting those shipping lanes opened again, I think is going to be really essential.
0: But Senate Minority Leader Chuck Schumer calls for the president to make the details of this deal public.
2: After more than 100 days of bloodshed, 13 Americans killed, hundreds more wounded, tens of billions of dollars spent, what exactly did we get out of Trump's failed war?
0: President Trump says he supports sending the details of the deal to Congress for a review. U.S. and Iranian officials have offered contradictory statements about what's been agreed to. 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
20: WMBD Radio Local News, I'm John Cruz. Flood warning continues in effect through tonight. Watch for strong to severe weather beginning tomorrow. The city of Washington pitching in to help revitalize Washington Plaza. Now, council last night approved contributing $500,000 to the formerly known Sunnyland Plaza for infrastructure improvements and related expenses. The plaza's owner would also donate about a quarter acre for a green space, something Ward 3 Alderman Bobby Martin says can be used for farmers markets, car shows, and more.
3: We've been talking about this for a long time, about being able to have that green space there, help with the development.
20: Now, other improvements include parking lot resurfacing, security cameras for the green space, and installing utility infrastructure. Small nonprofits across Illinois tired of acting like a bank for the state, and they're finally getting some backup. Lawmakers passing a bill forcing the government to stop dragging its feet on payments, requiring them to process invoices within 30 days. Capital News Illinois reports the move aims to cut the red tape so community groups can stop waiting months for a check and get back to their real work. More at WMBDRadio.com. Disability advocates and patients looking to block a law in Illinois that allows medical aid in dying. Capital News Illinois reports the federal lawsuit filed last week is trying to block it before its September implementation. The complaint argues the practice is discriminatory and violates due process through a lack of safeguards and oversight. The law was signed last October and signed by the governor in December. More news in 30 minutes or as it breaks, and always at WMBDRadio.com.
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21: The 25 News First Alert forecast features clear skies for the late morning into our Tuesday afternoon. Will be a comfortable afternoon after the morning rainfall, with highs in the upper 70s under mostly sunny skies. Widespread severe storms are possible Wednesday, with two rounds of storm chances expected. One arriving for the morning, with a better chance for severe storms in the afternoon and early evening, mainly from 2 to 7 p.m. All hazards will be possible. I'm 25 News First Alert meteorologist Valence Lavari for WMBD Radio.
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4: Just reduced speeds through the work zone on Route 6. We're not seeing anything unusually bad at this point as far as delays around the interchanges or ramps. Westbound traffic on 474 is slowing down just before the crossover. Looks good on I-74 eastbound downtown Peoria, McCluggage Bridge, no problems. And eastbound War Memorial Drive, just tight between Allen Road and Sterling Glen. For all your 24/7, 365 electrical needs, including solar power and generators, call or go to OberlanderElectric.com, a trusted name in Central Illinois since 1940. 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
23: I'm Liz Klayman, and this is the Fox Business Report. Stocks finishing mixed, with the Dow notching its 17th record close of the year on Iran deal optimism. Oil prices fell and settled around their lowest level since the earliest days of the war, with West Texas Intermediate crude at around $76 a barrel. Tech was the worst performing sector, weighing on the tech-heavy NASDAQ, while industrials and financials gained. The Magnificent Seven big cap tech stocks finished mostly lower, led by Microsoft and Tesla. Shares of Elon Musk's SpaceX continue to take off and posting a third consecutive day of gains, with its stock up 5%. The Dow winners, Caterpillar, Goldman Sachs, and J.P. Morgan Chase. The Dow decliners, Microsoft, Nvidia, and Salesforce. The Dow rising 329 points, the NASDAQ lower by 308, S&P 500 lower by 43. That's your Fox Business Report. I'm Hillary Barsky, invested in you.
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BD, John Malone. Tuesday afternoon at this time, usually feeling all right with Shelly Dankoff from OSF Healthcare. Shelly unable to be with us today. She says she will return next week. And her topic next week, I believe she told me last time she was here, is going to focus on men's health and men's health awareness. Because, of course, we guys, at least I wouldn't include myself in that. I'm pretty well up to speed and know the score. But it's amazing to me how many men go through their entire life and say, you know, I haven't been to a doctor in 20 years. I haven't, you're just a ticking time bomb, right? Without getting a handle on that, you could be having high blood pressure. You could have, cholesterol through the ceiling. And people just sometimes, and men, stereotypically, are the culprits in that. And we will talk to Shelly about that next Tuesday. I was looking here. I saw this story today in the Wall Street Journal about medical bills being the new albatross for many young adults. You think you're getting out of college and student loan debt is the big thing. And there's a number that just completely dumped in my lap here that I just don't understand. All right? And check this out. I've always prided myself on never having had a cavity. This is Isaac Taylor, the author of this story. But my dentist recently told me that my 30-year-old record wouldn't last if I didn't get my wisdom teeth pulled. So a couple of months ago, I went through with the procedure. And along with those teeth, I lost some savings. After insurance, this is for a wisdom tooth removal. After insurance, my out-of-pocket bill was $7,000 out-of-pocket. Now, that's probably because with many even high-deductible health plans, there's a maximum out-of-pocket for the year. So they probably hit that. But actually, they say in the next sentence, they negotiated that down from $10,000. And she says, out of curiosity, he said, I asked the front office worker how much the 30-minute procedure would have cost me if I did not have insurance. And this is to get a wisdom teeth removed. Any guesses? $23,000 for an insurance-free oral surgery. Is that, could that be accurate? I mean, it's in the story. It's passed through an editor. I'm sure they have vetted this out. Student loans often described as the primary financial gatekeeper for young adults, but there's a quieter one, medical bills. The median student loan debt for a bachelor's degree, about $36,000, according to the Education Data Initiative. But a costly medical procedure or unexpected health emergency could come close to that. High medical costs are an increasingly tricky thing for young adults. Some of us choose health insurance plans that cover routine care, but not everything is covered at 100%. Others choose high deductible plans where they often pay lower monthly premiums but have to dish out a large amount of out-of-pocket until the coverage kicks in, a trade-off many of us are willing to accept, foregoing insurance altogether, which I think, by the way, is industrial strength stupidity, to quote the late, great Bruce Williams, as he would react to a foolish move like that, because a catastrophic health emergency will send you to the poorhouse without having that kind of backup. But there's a lot of people running around now that that just go without having health insurance. And with some people going completely without having any kind of care at all, i.e. not going to the doctor. Not going to the doctor at all. The author continued, there was a period from high school until he got his first internship out of college when he was uninsured. And a fear of medical debt dictated many decisions. Isaac Taylor wrote,
My baseball coach would get upset when I refused to slide when there was a close play. He thought I was showing off. But I just didn't want to risk twisting an ankle or blowing out my knee. I went without dental checkups. My only eye exam came courtesy of a raffle I won during the openness of a new wellness center. I would walk down a set of stairs at a snail's pace to avoid falling. I'd even forego pickup basketball games with friends. Wasn't until I finally got insurance through my post-college internship that I realized how much of my life was altered by being uninsured. So, how many is this more common than? And I understand. I mean, these health insurance, particularly if you are in a situation where you have to go to the exchanges, the premiums now are just out of this world crazy. And you know, there really is a process here that you have to think about. And I went through this a couple of years ago, and I'll kind of walk you through this here. When I was working at Eureka, we actually had the open enrollment this and open enrollment that, and I came around to the thinking that, you know, a lot of people don't kind of do a financial analysis on insurance, and many times people wind up, depending on your health, and only you know your level of health. Many times people end up with insurance that, in some cases, could be called overkill. And let me explain. I was on a policy, and usually, you know, and I fall into that category too. For years and years, you just don't pay much attention to it, and you say, okay, give me the Cadillac plan. Well, okay, what's it going to cost? Yeah, you're going to pay, you know, your employer's going to kick in some money, and if you work at a company that treats you well and has a respect for offering quality benefits, maybe, you know, two, three, and I'm talking single. Now, you start insuring families, and those numbers are just completely out of whack these days. But I'm talking about a single employee just coming in, and I'm saying, okay, what are you taking out for every check? Okay, well, you know, you're on a $500 deductible. Okay, so that's basically a Cadillac plan these days. $500 deductible, and you pay, you know, $40 an office visit, whatever the case may be. Oh, yeah, they're paying, we're taking, you know, a couple $100 every 2 weeks out of your check to cover that. So I'm thinking to myself, all right, $200 out of the check every couple of weeks. Now, I roll in and I do I just go through my bank book for the year. And I start doing just accumulation, okay? So how much money have I actually paid? And I went to the EOBs, the explanation of benefits, right? And see, okay, what was the amount I owed? What was the amount that the insurer paid for the variety of different claims? And basically, did I cost out in terms of the premiums and the amount of money that was taken out of my check? And what I found out, and this was for the year, I believe, 2023, I found out that I was paying more. Now, some situations have changed, which I'll get into in just a second, but I was paying more for insurance premiums than what the insurance was actually paying for, paying me. So I was one of the people that subsidize the high usage insureds, if you will. So I thought, all right, well, let me do some math on this. And I figured out we offered a high deductible health plan, you know, and I was always kind of scared off from those and thinking, all right, well, okay, what's the deal with this? So I dug in and learned more about it. And with a high deductible health plan and then getting a health savings account, you know, I was able to do the math on that and figure out that, all right, this is more in line. I'm saving a little bit of money. Now, this is also factoring in that I had a pretty healthy year, okay? I'm not having, that many things. But what a lot of people fail to understand with all of this, and when you're going through an open enrollment period at the workplace, look for the maximum out of

0: pocket amount, you're not paying any more. So I made the decision then, okay, I'm just looking at these out of pockets, and in essence, I'm self-insuring, because if I can afford to cover that, then why am I shelling out all this extra money for premiums? And everybody, again, has their own circumstances that they need to adhere to. And I kind of had things happen. I ended up having some things happen with me that wound up taking a shot once a month with the systemic biologics, and I hit my out-of-pocket expense in January every single month. So it's instead of running around, as many young people are doing, without insurance, I think that you need to sit down and actually educate yourself on this and figure it out, because you're a walking, talking time bomb of bankruptcy and financial ruin if you opt to just forego altogether. If you just get your basic high deductible plan. At the low, and I understand those are expensive too, but anyway, that is our Feeling All Right segment, more from a financial aspect that we covered it today. All right, it's 3:50 at WMBD. Time for traffic now. Here's Ken.
1: Yeah, traffic alert Morton at Tennessee Avenue and Harding Road. That's for an accident. An accident was reported on Route 6 northbound at Allen Road. That got our attention, but it was reportedly moved out of the way, out of traffic, and we're not seeing any delay there. Just use caution if you're in that area. If you're heading southbound, though, past Radnor, that's going to tighten up. So it's reduced speeds through the work zone, Route 6. We're not seeing anything as far as a backup or delays around the interchanges, or especially I-74 and 474, that will likely build. Eastbound War Memorial Drive, not as bad as we've been seeing, at least for now, between Allen Road and Sterling Glen. For all your 24/7, 365 electrical needs, including solar power and generators, call or go to OberlanderElectric.com, a trusted name in Central Illinois since 1940. 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
2: 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We're going to already be looking at the Wednesday show. Now, Wednesday is likely to be dominated by weather information. We're looking at possible some severe weather on Wednesday. 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We're also going to visit with retired Major General Dan McDonough of the 182nd. We'll do that at 7:40, and keep an eye on the news. We'll see you Wednesday. 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
12: .358 WMBD from the text line, which is, by the way, 79489. If you want to text the show, 79489. Any update about you getting a tour of a data center by Chicago? Thank you in advance, Doctor. Okay, well, no, actually, there is no update. And I want to just to recap, if you didn't hear me saying that, all the hubbub with the data center weirdos out there. Just we are acting like it is a toxic waste dump that is being proposed and constructed in our community, and I just don't know if there's. I don't know what all the fuss is here, because I've seen distribution centers along the interstate that are probably twice as big as a data center is, and then I'm hearing stories about water usage and Mr. Wonderful, Kevin O'Leary of Shark Tank, is trying to get this data center built out in Utah, and all hell has broken loose. There's concerns over the erosion and receding levels of the Great Salt Lake. And I'd like to know, are we using salt water anyway? I've got an idea for a data center, too, by the way, in the Chicago area. And I've been meaning to get to this, and I will coming up after the news. All right. 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
14: Details to come. I'm Chris Foster, Fox News.
15: What exactly did we get out of Trump's failed war?
14: Top Senate Democrat Chuck Schumer is demanding to know what's in a memorandum of understanding to end the military conflict with Iran. President Trump at the G7 summit in France says maybe he'll read the text word by word out loud when it's released.
16: That's a good document. Here's what it says. Iran will never have a nuclear weapon. That's what it says.
14: He says he's optimistic about a final deal with Iran now that that framework is agreed to, and Iran's nuclear program, sanctions relief, and frozen assets will be negotiated in new talks. There are 5 arrests in 4 states, and the investigation continues into an alleged plot to attack Sunday's UFC event at the White House with explosive-packed drones and then sniper fire.
17: The FBI became aware of the plot last Wednesday after a parent of 19-year-old Tyson Proper alerted police to concerning behavior. He was arrested near Columbus, Ohio. Court filings say investigators learned from Proper of a Signal group chat involving as many as 23 individuals calling itself Vanguard of the Old.
14: Fox's Jared Howell. At the White House, anti-ICE protesters are charged in Minnesota.
18: The U.S. Attorney's Office and the Department of Homeland Security unsealing a federal indictment charging 15 people with alleged ties to 2 Minneapolis Antifa terror groups stemming from Operation Metro Surge earlier this year. U.S. Attorney Daniel Rosen.
19: To those who choose to threaten or harm federal officers, we will hold you accountable. We will defend federal officers. We will protect the public. We will enforce the law.
18: Homeland Security saying the announcement comes after a months-long investigation that uncovered extensive planning, material support, stalking, and coordinated attacks against federal personnel and facilities. 13 of the accused are in custody. 2 remain fugitives. Jeff Manasso, Fox News.
14: Infant mortality in the U.S. hits an all-time low, 5.4 deaths per 1,000 lives births, according to new federal figures from last year. America's listening to Fox News.
20: 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I'm John Cruz. Traffic alert, South Greenlawn Avenue closed mid-block between West Antoinette Street and West Ann Street today for pavement removal work as part of the combined sewer overflow year 4 control project. Now, the closure expected to last about 8 weeks, weather permitting. South Greenlawn Avenue through traffic should utilize Southwestern Avenue. Drivers reminded to use caution in the area and use alternate routes if possible. Peoria County investing $75,000 into a new forensic technology system designed to improve death case examinations and reduce taxpayer costs. Peoria County Coroner Jamie Harwood tells 25 News the system will save taxpayer dollars while providing faster answers to families awaiting results after the loss of a loved one.
21: Someone is suspected of having a drug intoxication. We can run that tox immediately when we come back to our office to see what that exact drug was.
20: That is Harwood, the new system set to arrive in July. Governor Pritzker set to sign his 8th consecutive balanced budget for the state of Illinois today. The governor says Illinois in its strongest financial position in decades, pointing to improved credit ratings, reduced pension liabilities, and a replenished rainy day fund.
22: Our $8 billion overdue bill backlog has been paid. $12 billion of short-term debt has been eliminated.
20: Now, some of the highlights of the nearly $56 billion spending plan include new taxes on prediction markets, cryptocurrency, and digital advertising revenue. More news in 30 minutes or as it breaks, and always at WMBDRadio.com.
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2: The 25 News First Alert forecast calls for a quiet night, but a busy day of weather tomorrow with two rounds of showers and storms, as well as a chance for severe weather. Round one moves through mid to late morning. The strongest storms produce some heavy rain, gusty winds, and hail. Then a break for the early afternoon before our second round moves through mid to late afternoon into early tomorrow evening. Should the storms reach their full potential, they'll be more significant. Tornadoes, damaging winds, and hail all possible at times. From 25 News, I'm First Alert Chief Meteorologist Brian Walter for WMBD Radio.
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23: An accidents report in Morton at Tennessee Avenue and Harding Road. That's Tennessee, just north of I-74. Traffic spotter reporting there was a stalled semi just off the Peoria side, westbound 74 on the left side. We're not seeing a delay westbound. Even eastbound looks good approaching the Murray Baker Bridge. And usual slowdowns on Route 6. That's westbound 474 as you approach the crossover, and then northbound Route 6 to just north of War Memorial Drive. Southbound will slow down approaching War Memorial Drive. 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

0: 409 1470 100.3 WMBD on just a glorious Tuesday afternoon here in central Illinois. Gotta love it. Storm Prediction Center for tomorrow from NOAA and the National Weather Service says that we are now in the moderate level. That is the red level for the chance, anyway, for some intensity of thunderstorms. I'm hearing from my my back channel he doesn't think it's going to be as much as it's being played up to be. But he has not checked in with me today, and you know who you are. I know he's a listener, and usually gets me some pretty reliable information here. But yeah, the Storm Prediction Center has five different steps. They have the green, which means marginal; the light green, which means nah, nothing. Then there's 2 for slight, 3 for enhanced, 4 for moderate, 5 for high. So now there's a circle that is just knowing my geography in Illinois, to the left. The left edge, it's really not a circle as much as it is kind of just a oblong circle, if you will, horizontally. But it looks like the left is probably around McComish, Canton, thereabouts in west central Illinois. I think the south of the oblong looks to me like it would be around I-72. Hold on. Didn't take that phone off of... I'll have to do that. You know, that's probably the first time that's ever happened to me in a studio. Can you believe that? All right. So the bottom side of the oblong, probably around I-72, and then to the east side, you're into central Indiana. And I'd say the high end is about Interstate 80. So you kind of get the idea of where I'm at here. Saying a moderate chance of some severe weather. I thought that might have been my contact, actually, up there. But I digress. All right. So anyway, we are going to keep an eye on that. And please, if you pray, if you are a spiritual being, whatever, boy, send some good messages and vibes to hope that we don't have what we had last Thursday, to be sure. All right, so a texter asked before the news at 4 o'clock if I'd had an opportunity yet about setting up a tour of a data center. You know what? I'd even entertain the idea. I think it'd be kind of fun to do a remote broadcast of the show, even from a data center. Yeah, take it right to the belly of the beast. Go right to the evil data center and just show that, yeah, we're in this data center and I don't hear any noise and I don't see any water being consumed and wasted. What's the big to-do here about this about the data center? Do a little research and go see for yourself rather than instantly react by mobbing a city council meeting or two. And and paranoia that your local closed movie theater has the remotest of possibility of becoming a data center. Oh, the humanity. I think that the Bears, because the Bears own the property, right, at Arlington. They purchased Arlington Racecourse. I think if Chicago in the state of Illinois lets the Bears move to Indiana, I suggest that the site of the old Arlington International Racecourse, which was earmarked to be a Bears mega stadium and entire district of economic prosperity, they should build the biggest data center in the world on the property of Arlington International Racecourse. And then you say, all right, folks, it's either going to be the Bears or a data center. You make the decision. Well, I think that might galvanize people we better keep the Bears in Illinois or they're going to put a data center in Arlington Heights. That may be the wedge that is needed to get this done. Play on the fear of the evil data centers. Okay. Let's shift gears at 4:13. As the U.S. nears its 250th birthday, Reuters Ipsos poll shows many Americans doubt that it will last another 250 years. What say you on this? A poll, a four-day poll, which concluded on Monday, comes amid... This is actually the Reuters story, okay? I'm reading directly. This is journalism again. Do we need to do another Dr. Malone analyzes and does an autopsy on a news story, the anatomy of a news story, just to show you what kind of horrific journalism this is? This is Jason Lang writing for Reuters. So I'm going to read directly. The four-day poll, which concluded on Monday, comes amid the polarizing pageantry that President Donald Trump has brought to celebrations for July 4, which will mark 250 years since the people, who became known as the founding fathers of the U.S., declared their independence from Britain. All right, adjective alert. You know my journalism teaching feelings on adjectives. The word polarizing is an adjective, and also pageantry is a very loaded phrase as well. So I would say I think the way to write this is: the four-day poll, which concluded Monday, comes amid President Donald Trump's celebrations for July 4th, rather than this polarizing pageantry, a totally unnecessary insertion. A news director or a copy editor worth their salt would deal with that right away and make sure that's removed. But I digress. Trump has put himself at the center of many of the events to mark the anniversary. Well, he's the president of the effing United States, huh? Including staging a White House cage match on his birthday on Sunday. On Monday, he said he would be the main attraction at a July 4 celebration in Washington that will also serve as a political rally for the Republican as his... I can't even read any more of this garbage. All right, let's just get to the results. Huh? All right, here are the results. 38% of respondents in the poll, including 40% of Democrats and 26% of Republicans, say they didn't think the U.S. will exist as a single country 250 years from now. All right, so Jason Lang, the Reuters author here, could have just basically, someone should have taken a red or yellow grease pencil and just X-nayed those previous paragraphs. Totally unnecessary. Get to the results. 62% thought the nation, well, we're going to be here for another 250 years. Now, how many of us know for sure we won't be here for that? Two-thirds of response, okay, here we go. Trump has accused Democrats, especially the prior presidential administration, of illegally targeting. Yeah, I'm going to spare you all this. This is crap masquerading as journalism. All right. Many see democracy in danger of failing. All right, let's get this one. Two-thirds of respondents, including 85% of Democrats and 50% of Republicans, said they agreed with a statement that American democracy was in danger of failing. The overall share seeing democracy at risk was up from 57% in a poll conducted in August of last year, with the increase driven by more Republicans worried about democracy staying in power. All right, and then Trump for years has claimed falsely that his... Okay, we'll spare you that. The poll also showed the share of Americans who see the country as a global standout is on the decline. I'm not surprised at that at all, with this herky-jerky foreign policy. Some 30% of respondents said they considered America the greatest country in the world, only 30%, down from 38% conducted in November 2017 during Trump's first term in office. Translated, that's because, you know, Trump has been president, right? The share of Democrats with this view fell to 11%. So 11% of Democrats consider America the greatest country in the world. and the party wonders why they've got a problem. From 26% in 2017. 11%. Okay, what's the alternative? If 11% only believe that, if it's only 11% that believe the United States is the greatest country in the world, what's the alternative? Canada? Costa Rica? I don't get it. Obviously, many are still living here and enjoying the pursuits and the trappings of being American citizens. I mean, being the very first people who will scream that their rights are being taken away from them and they are being persecuted and blah, blah, blah, blah, blah. Well, if you believe your rights are being abridged, then you have to believe that you already have rights, because you can't have rights abridged that don't already exist. So if you have those rights, would those rights exist in some of these other countries that you are you're pining for, like Michael Moore and Bill Press and such, who look at Cuba as being the as just being the creme de la creme of the Western Hemisphere? Oh, typical. Americans were also divided along more mundane matters like how to celebrate Independence Day. 52% of Republicans said that their celebrations would include wearing red, white, and blue clothing. Oh, how imperial of you! Compared to 20% of Democrats. Republicans were more likely than Democrats to say they plan to attend a fireworks show like Red, White, and Boom. 46% to 28%. All right, more thoughts on this. I can't wrap up this segment here without expounding a little bit more, and we'll do that coming up after the break. But just chew on that data for just a while. We finally got the data to you, wading through all the other editorializing. All right, it's 421 traffic, and here's Ken.
1: Yeah, there's a report of an accident around Route 6 and War Memorial Drive. We'll see if we see any unusually longer backups. Right now, it looks to be just reduced speeds as usual. We're not seeing it too bad either on northbound Route 6 around I-74, 474 interchange. Normally, that backs up merging traffic from westbound 74. Westbound 474 is just slow through the crossover. Not as bad today. Eastbound War Memorial Drive from Allen Road down to Sterling Glen. In fact, it's just a little tight there. Allen Road looks to be heavier southbound approaching War Memorial Drive. But there is a backup even before Sheridan on eastbound War Memorial Drive. That goes to the light at Knoxville. And eastbound 74 is starting to slow down now, approaching the Murray Baker Bridge. A traffic spotter reported a stalled semi in that area, but the eastbound delay there looks pretty normal with traffic approaching the bridge. We'll keep an eye on that. 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
0: It's 426, 1470, 100.3 WMBD. 52% of Republicans said they would wear red, white, and blue on July 4th. 20% for Democrats. Republicans were more likely than Democrats to say they plan to attend a fireworks show, for goodness sakes. 46% to 28%. From the text line, how am I celebrating July 4th? Not sure. Wife has not told me yet. Well, there you go. A good answer. Likely a family cookout. I will still be wearing red, white, and blue, though. Okay, so we're looking at these numbers, and they're not really inconsistent with a lot of polls that we have seen over the past, you know, longitudinal studies from the Pew Research Center and the like. So 20% will only wear red, white, and blue. 28% of Democrats only going to a fireworks show. So my question is, basically, why are you so miserable? Why? Why is this directly related to who is the president of the United States? In other words, what percent of Democrats would wear red, white, and blue prior to January 20th of 2017? What percent of Democrats would go to a fireworks show prior to January 1st, 2017? Is that what this is really about? Or is there more of a systemic cause for Democrats being just so miserable? Miserable and unhappy people. And I've mentioned that for many, many years. You show me a Democrat, I'll show you a very miserable, unhappy person more often than not. And I come from and I spent 22 years in academia. And let me tell you, now, I ran with a group of people in Lincoln on the faculty that were pretty cool. And we, you know, we kind of kept to our own ourselves and did our own thing and pretty much ridiculed any of this, faculty lounge liberalism. But, you know, I've seen it at my successive institution, that there just is this this chip on shoulder for anything involving anything good about the United States. And it's done under an intellectual academic exercise. And you wonder where this is getting into the heads of the youth, right? But, yeah, my question remains here. And you can text, if you like, 79489. If you're a Democrat, why are you so miserable? Just as a default setting. And why is it cool to dislike red, white, and blue colors, fireworks shows, and celebration of your country's founding? Is it that bad? 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
13: Fox News, I'm Tom Graham. The FBI says it broke up a potential terror attack at the White House. Suspects arrested in California, Ohio, Missouri, and Nebraska. More arrests are possible.
14: The FBI became aware of the plot last Wednesday after a parent of 19-year-old Tyson Proper alerted police to concerning behavior. He was arrested near Columbus, Ohio. Court filings say investigators learned from Proper of a Signal group chat involving as many as 23 individuals.
13: Fox's Jared Halpern. Oil prices falling again today following that tentative deal to end the conflict with Iran. The Dow climbing, setting a new record today, up 329 points. Fox's Business Network's Ashley Webster.
15: The Dow itself rising above 52,000. We've seen stocks like Caterpillar, for instance, moving higher along with banks like J.P. Morgan.
13: Over the NASDAQ and S&P fell on the day. 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
16: WMBD Radio Local News. I'm John Cruz. A flood warning remains in effect through tonight, but we've got an even better chance of stronger to severe weather starting tomorrow. Central Illinois in a level 4 out of 5 moderate risk for severe weather, meaning storms, including possible tornadoes. Stay tuned to WMBD Radio for more information. Well, 1 month into leading Peoria Police Department, Chief Brad Dixon says the number one complaint he's hearing is about traffic.
17: We've got data that shows us what the most dangerous intersections are, sure. And I'm like, well, this is fixable.
16: Now, Dixon tells WMBD's Greg and Dan show, 4 things contribute to crashes: speeding, not paying attention to lights, not wearing seatbelts, and distractions. PPD very strategic about what intersections they're focusing on. Dixon says if you roll through a red light at one of them, they will stop you and give you a ticket. Several local schools invited to apply for Blue Ribbon recognition. Germantown Hills Middle, Illinois Bluffs Middle, Midwest Central Primary, Morton Junior High, Charter Oak Primary, and Sowers Elementary, among 50 schools from around the state that were invited to apply, with less than 20 achieving the honor. Due to potential severe weather on Wednesday, the Central Illinois Emergency Expo postponed to Thursday. Gretchen Pearsall says the fair will still be held at Peoria's shops at Grand Prairie in the parking lot between Dick's Sporting Goods and Illinois Route 91. A variety of emergency vehicles and first responders will be there Thursday, 4 to 7 p.m. More news in 30 minutes or as it breaks, and always at WMBDRadio.com.
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19: The 25 News First Alert Forecast calls for a quiet night, but a busy day of weather tomorrow with 2 rounds of showers and storms, as well as a chance for severe weather.
20: Round one moves through mid to late morning. The strongest storms produce some heavy rain, gusty winds, and hail. Then a break for the early afternoon before our second round moves through mid to late afternoon into early tomorrow evening. Should the storms reach their full potential, they'll be more significant. Tornadoes, damaging winds, and hail all possible at times. From 25 News, I'm First Alert Chief Meteorologist Brian Walter for WMBD Radio.
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1: Peoria police reporting an accident on Cortland just east of Frostwood Parkway. That's Frostwood Parkway north of Charter Oak Road. Typical delays on Route 6 that slow downs both directions, with westbound slowing down before Route 8. We're not seeing any solid delay around the interchanges. There is a report of an accident in the area of Route 6 and War Memorial Drive. Eastbound War Memorial Drive actually looks pretty good between Allen Road and Sterling Glen, a little tight at the lights. And eastbound 74 is slowing down from just past the hospitals to the Murray Baker Bridge. 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

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Happy Tuesday. Just a beautiful one out there in the River City. If you're driving along on the interstate, wherever, and have us along, glad to have you here. 79489 is the text line, 79489. So before the news, we were telling you that as America approaches its 250th birthday, a large number of Democrats say that they don't think the U.S. will exist as a single country 250 years from now. And by the way, that's to me, that's not partisan. I tend to agree if we're on the same trajectory that we are on, and I will expand on that in just a second. I'd say that there's probably a good chance of that. So the issue I had with this story, unrelated to its sloppy and biased writing, because it is positioned as a news story. It's not an editorial. It was a news story by Jason Lang on Reuters. And by the way, edited by, says, reporting by Jason Lang, editing by Scott Malone. Now, I'm not related to this Scott Malone, because I'm not related to hardly anyone whose last name is Malone these days, because most of my Peoria lineage Malones are gone. It was a small family, so no relation there to this editor Scott Malone. I just would suggest that he bone up on his journalism, but I digress. So the question here to me is, as I said right before the news, why are you so miserable if you are a progressive Democrat? And secondly, I just thank my lucky stars every day that I wake up and realize that I was somehow, I'm not sure if it's hereditary, I don't know if you're born, how I dodged getting infected by that progressive disease. Because to me, and this has been an observation I've had for years, progressive Democrats are devoid of a sense of humor. I know that. And they never laugh. I mean, everything is serious. I am offended by that. I am offended by that. There's a cottage industry of being offended. And it's one of the reasons why people have asked over the years, why are there not any progressive radio stations in doing talk radio? And there are. There are, but they have zero ratings because you can't be entertaining. Everything has to be a policy, wonkish, Rachel Maddow type of presentation that is devoid of any kind of humor. I mean, look at the people we've talked about. Jim Acosta, doing a play-by-play of Trump's name coming off of the the Kennedy Center, comparing it to the Berlin Wall falling. And Jim Acosta always on TV with that scowl on his face. Keith Olbermann, just always with that same scowl on his face. You know the profile, right? Or those harpies that are on The View every day. Just anger going around. So it's so prevalent on that side, and I'm just glad that I was able to somehow avoid it because I don't have enough energy to be that mad. I love to laugh. I love to joke around. I love to have witty conversations and watch politically incorrect movies and laugh at myself and enjoy a good Don Rickles stand-up routine and just, ridicule the people who have no humor in their lives. And that's what I see out of this. So, yeah, I am not. And I could just see how indignant they probably are. It's not a matter of, I don't own anything red, white, and blue, so I'm probably not going to wear it. But, no, I'm sure a lot of these response indignant. Hell no, I'm not wearing a red, white, and blue or going to a fireworks show. I have another reason for me, personally. If you want to know my reason for why I think we're in trouble as a country long term, I'm not saying it's going to happen tomorrow. Honestly, I don't think, a revolution like happened in the 1770s and 80s, I just don't think that I don't think that our population today has the energy for that. Or, there's so many diversions
and so many people. You look at the founding fathers, you're talking about some brilliant people. And if they are just a sampling of the grit and rugged colonial type citizens of the day, what has happened? Because we, you know, watch your average man on the street, joking interviews with Jesse Waters' little guy that runs around doing that stuff. You know, this is the product of education today in this country. And to me, a country has a very, very difficult proposition to survive with generations of atrophy. And that's really what it is. It's atrophy, rotting away at its inner core. When you have people barely able to read at the high school level, barely able to do math at the high school level, graduating, or worse yet, having zero knowledge of civics, having zero knowledge of the political process, of the Constitution, of the just the foundations of the country. I see that every single day following the news. Of reporters who, yeah, they went to college, they went and got a degree in broadcasting, and I for goodness sakes, I operated a degree in radio and television. I mean, I designed one. I know what it is. But I like to think when I was teaching it too that I tried to import these responsibilities that you have to be an informed citizen and understand what you're talking about rather than just sitting on TV and reading a teleprompter, right? So you have to have a basic, you have to be able to call BS on something without editorializing, of course. But we have this trickle down now that takes place in journalism where at the bottom levels you don't ask anymore. You don't ask why. I mean, the ones that were trained in the classic journalism, if your mother tells you she loves you, check it out, right? Just always being the cynical party. Now just swallow hook, line, and sinker anything that is fed. So there's a lot of atrophy taking place at the journalism establishment and in the citizenry, because so goes education, so goes everything else. Because those are the tools in the toolbox, the intellectual tools that enable someone to tell right from wrong and reason and judge and hope that this great experiment of the United States of America can carry on. You have to know what you're doing. That's why I'm so cynical of these get out the vote drives where you go to a school and just pass out for, hey, you want to register to vote? It's your responsibility to vote. No, it isn't. It's your responsibility to cast an intelligent vote. And then there's another aspect of this too that I've thought about. And that is the whole idea of political parties and levels of power and authority. And for years and years, all the way up until 1994, the Democratic Party had a stronghold on the system. Yeah, we would elect a Republican president here and there. We had 2 years of two terms of Reagan, a term and a half of Nixon, and Eisenhower. I mean, they would come and go, but you know, you have the Senate in the hands of Democrats and the Republicans being the loyal opposition. Same goes with the House of Representatives. And you see, all right, both political parties have their own philosophy and how they do things. So a Republican comes into the White House, you get a more, a laissez-faire attitude towards regulation. So you see this come and go, and the minority party adjusts, and the minority party argues and participates in the system, right? We've seen in the last two Trump administrations and even the Biden administration in the middle from the other side, if it's no longer the minority party voicing some debate and participating in the system, now it's the minority party who just wants to simply burn it down if they don't agree with it.
To hell with it, right? We're just going to burn it down. And you wonder, a president comes in, and I'm not just saying this is Trump. This could be anyone. A president comes in based on specific ideas –

0: And that's where judicial review comes in. How many, do you know what judicial review is? I'm asking rhetorically. But judicial review is not in the United States Constitution. It was brought in 1803 in Marbury versus Madison, Chief Justice John Marshall, that any judge anywhere at your local courthouse in Woodford County, in Tazewell County, in Peoria County, or any federal judge can declare anything unconstitutional at any time. And then it has to work its way into the court system. And oftentimes they get overturned. But this kind of game playing with the courts allows policies to be temporarily enjoined. And what you have as a result of that is the weaponization of the court system to burn down the policy, to burn it down instead of participate in the system. They go judge shopping to find someone to put a cog in the wheel. And it's this kind of stuff that makes me pessimistic about the future. If we're now in a mindset where the party out of power just says burn it down, then we aren't going to last. And that's what I see happening here. You know, Trump could say, "Well, isn't a sunshiny day today? Isn't it nice?" It's cloudy. You're a liar. I mean, that's just that's where we are, unfortunately. So much to unpack. It's a 4:51. Let's get traffic now, and here's Ken.
1: Yeah, an accident now on the McCluggage Bridge heading eastbound, so that's starting to back up traffic about halfway down the hill. It could get worse. So it's just past the Route 29 Adams Street, and as you get on the bridge, again, that accident eastbound on the McCluggage Bridge. Now we're starting to see the heavier traffic on War Memorial Drive heading eastbound between Allen, Sterling Glen by the Northwoods Mall. Not so bad on Route 6, just reduced speeds through the work zone. We're not seeing those backups around the interchanges or even the westbound 74 merging delay for northbound Route 6. Eastbound 74, that's going to tighten up a little past the hospitals to the Murray Baker Bridge. 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
2: 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Join me and Phil Luciano on the Greg and Dan Show. We're going to already be looking at the Wednesday show. Now, Wednesday is likely to be dominated by weather information. We're looking at possible some severe weather on Wednesday. 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We'll do that at 7:40, and keep an eye on the news. We'll see you Wednesday. 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
9: All right, a couple minutes away, we've got news from Fox and our local news after 5 o'clock. Going to get into this global war on terrorism memorial that they're building in D.C. Have you seen pictures of this? You might want to go check it out before we begin our conversation. Some are calling it a disgrace. Indeed, that's Senator Jim Banks, Republican from Indiana. It's an absolute disgrace, I say. Yeah, so check that out, and we can talk about that coming up here in just a few. So that is on the way. I see where Italian Prime Minister Giorgia Meloni has quit smoking. This is making the news today. She said recently, well, at last year's summit, she said she'd probably kill someone if she had to quit tobacco. So now she told her G7 leaders that she is now done, but she's drinking a ton of coffee. Yes, indeed. October 25th, 2007. 2007. October 25th, 2007. That was my quit date. So it can be done. But when you remember the date, that tells you just how potent of an addiction nicotine is. All right, so we'll get into that coming up. We'll tell you, give you the latest and tell you all about Red, White, and Boom, which is just a few weeks away as well. So stick around for all of that good stuff next. 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
11: Details are coming. I'm Lisa Lucera, Fox News. That's what Vice President J.D. Vance says as he prepares to sign an agreement with Iran. He tells Fox's The Five the agreement is simple.
12: One, Iran can have a nuclear weapon. Two, the Straits of Hormuz are open. And number three, there are all of these benefits contemplated that the Iranians can get if they behave.
11: On the question of whether Iran will profit from the agreement, the vice president said again, if Iranians change how they interact with the world, they will benefit economically. And if they don't, they don't get anything. Senate Democratic leader Chuck Schumer again calling for details of the deal to be made public.
13: After more than 100 days of bloodshed, 13 Americans killed, hundreds more wounded, tens of billions of dollars spent. What exactly did we get out of Trump's failed war?
11: At the G7 in France, President Trump said he is willing to open the details of the agreement to Congress. The FBI says a concerned mother in Ohio helped disrupt a plot to attack last weekend's White House UFC fight. At least five people under arrest.
14: Those involved in the alleged plot were arrested in Ohio, Nebraska, Missouri, and California. In Ohio, investigators say 19-year-old Tyson Proper's mother called police after she was concerned about her son's recent conduct, including firearms purchases and his communications with people online. According to authorities, when she asked him what he was doing, he said he couldn't tell her exactly, but that they were looking at multiple different locations and intended to conduct recon as well as hit-and-run missions.
11: Fox's David Spunt in Washington. Court filings say investigators learned from Proper of a group chat on the app Signal where they were sharing information. Wall Street, the Dow gained 328, reaching another record. The Nasdaq minus 307. The S&P off 42. Oil dipped below $80 a barrel. 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
15: WMBD Radio Local News. I'm John Cruz. Flood warning continues in effect through tonight. Watch for strong to severe weather beginning tomorrow. The city of Washington pitching in to help revitalize Washington Plaza. Now, council last night approved contributing $500,000 for the formerly known Sunnyland Plaza for infrastructure improvements and related expenses. The plaza's owner would also donate about a quarter acre for a green space, something Ward 3 Alderman Bobby Martin says can be used for farmers markets, car shows, and more.
16: We've been talking about this for a long time, about being able to have that green space there, help with the development.
15: Now, other improvements include parking lot resurfacing, security cameras for the green space, and installing utility infrastructure. Small nonprofits across Illinois tired of acting like a bank for the state, and they're finally getting some backup. Lawmakers passing a bill forcing the government to stop dragging its feet on payments, requiring them to process invoices within 30 days. Capital News Illinois reports the move aims to cut the red tape so community groups can stop waiting months for a check and get back to their real work. More at WMBDradio.com. Disability advocates and patients looking to block a law in Illinois that allows medical aid in dying. Capital News Illinois reports a federal lawsuit filed last week is trying to block it before its September implementation. The complaint argues the practice is discriminatory and violates due process through a lack of safeguards and oversight. The law was signed last October and signed by the governor in December. More news in 30 minutes or as it breaks, and always at WMBDradio.com.
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19: The 25 News First Alert forecast calls for a quiet night, but a busy day of weather tomorrow with two rounds of showers and storms, as well as a chance for severe weather. Round one moves through mid to late morning. The strongest storms produce some heavy rain, gusty winds, and hail. Then a break for the early afternoon before our second round moves through mid to late afternoon into early tomorrow evening. Should the storms reach their full potential, they'll be more significant. Tornadoes, damaging winds, and hail all possible at times. From 25 News, I'm First Alert Chief Meteorologist Brian Walter for WMBD Radio.
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22: Eastbound War Memorial Drive now backed up from the top of the hill. That's due to an accident just as you get on the McCluggage Bridge. Before that, on eastbound War Memorial Drive, that's backed up now. Allen Road down to Sterling Glen. Even westbound traffic on War Memorial Drive heavy from the I-74 ramp to Glen. Southbound Route 6, that's going to slow down from past Radnor. Westbound 474 is before Route 8. 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
31: Everybody get up and let's dance right now. 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

0: Let's try a third time, because there's only 3 hours. 509. There you go, 1470 and 100.3 WMBD. John Malone here, and yes, I do know how to tell time, and I don't know what was going on, but anyway, here we are. All right, we mentioned before the news, lawmakers critical of the Global War on Terrorism Memorial, and this missed me. I mentioned this earlier in the show today. I've not been paying close attention to it, and I also will tell you something right now. I've not mentioned this in a long time. I remember years ago when I hosted this show on a daily basis, 1999 to 2004. Yeah, it's been that long ago. I used to, at that stage of my life, I was a continual viewer of cable news. And all the different, I'd graze around, but mainly I would stay near the Fox News universe. This was back in the day of the O'Reilly Factor, Hannity and Colmes. This is when it was a two-person show and not just Hannity. And Special Report with Britt Hume and so on and so forth. You used to watch all that stuff. I consume today in 2026 next to zero cable news. So if this stuff appeared on cable news, I missed it, and because that's just really, and you know something, that was a habit that started, I want to say, around the habit of getting away from the habit, I should say, started around 2012 ish, where I just substantially decreased my intake of cable news. Shortly after the 2012 election, when President Obama was reelected, and I just had a bitter taste in my mouth of the whole thing, and I just started watching less and less of it, and then it just gradually over time, I drew a direct connection, and then I started working on some advanced degrees, and if you're working on advanced degrees, particularly doctoral degrees, a lot of your hours that you would have spent watching cable news are now spent writing papers and doing research. So there was a lot of diversions. But I also saw a correlation between just my personal happiness and contentment in life was directly proportional to the decrease of my exposure to the daily grind of cable news. Now, my talk radio consumption has never changed. That's pretty much all I listen to for the most part. Sports talk, some all news, and particularly news and talk radio. So that has not changed, but this the entire consumption of cable news has. So some of these stories I will bring to you as a surprise to me, but they may have been percolating in that cable news universe. So with that out of the way, Senator Jim Banks, Indiana Republican, is an Afghanistan veteran. He did not mince words this week about the initial design concept for the aforementioned Global War on Terrorism Memorial on the National Mall. He said, "This proposal is a disgrace." Okay. Among several members of Congress speaking out, there were some artist renderings unveiled June 10th, last week. Designed by a Japanese architectural firm. Okay, while the foundation has highlighted years of input from more than 20,000 Americans, I was going to say I doubt a Japanese architectural firm designed the World War II memorial. At least I'm hoping that may not be the case. So kudos. While the foundation has highlighted, that's the first thing I thought of when I just read that line in the story. At least we're not an Iraqi firm designing the Global War on Terrorism Memorial. Okay, so we're not there. While the foundation has highlighted years of input from more than 20,000 Americans, including veterans and Gold Star families, some lawmakers and many post-9/11 veterans have said the modern abstract elements fall short of what is needed to properly honor those who served and sacrificed in America's longest war. All right, so if you've seen this thing, It says it's based on four guiding tenets: honor, heal, empower, and unite. Aim to create a reverent, apolitical space on the National Mall near the Vietnam Veterans Memorial and the planned Desert Storm and Desert Shield site. The memorial is intended to serve as a living tribute that illuminates at night and invites reflection, healing, and unity for generations to come. So the picture of this thing, if you went to find it during the news, you can just Google Global War on Terrorism Memorial, and you'll see it is this almost this C-shaped, like backwards C-shaped design that looks to me between a cross of snow fence. Do you remember the old the snow fences that were put up? You know, of course, we don't get these gigantic big snows like we used to, but I remember growing up in Canton along Ash Street and some of the streets that had fields in them where you have these big drifts of snow. They would put up these snow fences, which were these minor, just, you know, wood, like lathe strips bounded together by wire, right? So they would just be these temporary, like you would, they could unroll them, roll them back up. This thing looks like just a big roll of the snow fence with some sod planted on top of it. That's the only way I could really explain it. And if anybody, if you have a better explanation and you've seen this, I'm open to hear it. 79489 is the text number. But it's got this reverse C of this old snow fence. Obviously much taller, because the scale version here on the picture shows that the people are much much smaller than this. But it has some other elements to it, including, well, it's the curved ribbon or arch structure. That's what they're calling. It's made of reclaimed steel from combat operations, and it's draped in native vegetation. Now, granted, I'm just looking at a black and white photo here. That's why it looks like a snow fence to me. A path of honor, a marble pathway with embedded footprints symbolizing the weight of war carried by service members and their families. Reflecting pools, which tend to be controversial these days if you follow the news. Entrances feature sacred steel and stone relics from the 9/11 attack sites as a reminder of where the journey began. And orientation. The design aligns with Section 60 at Arlington National Cemetery, the burial site for many who died in the post-9/11 conflicts. I have an uncle buried in Arlington who received the Distinguished Flying Cross in 1951, saving his crew and going down with a plane in the Korean conflict. Notice I said conflict and not war, because it was never a declared war. All right, so normally I don't look at content, comment sections in stories, but there's a comment section that's a mile long here, and the comments just are, you know, you can get some pretty irreverent comments, but here are just some samplings of the comment section of this Global War on Terror Memorial. I'm a Gold Star dad, lost my 19-year-old Marine son in 2004. I am puzzled as to what the message of this proposed memorial is. In comparison to the Korean, Vietnam, and Arizona memorials, one does not instantaneously feel embraced by the service, sacrifice, and solemnness these memorials bestow on those that visit them. Hope it never gets past the drawing board stage. Another commentator, Global War on Terror vet here. Seen from above, it looks like an Arab crescent. Even worse, do some bronzes, and that's good enough. No need to waste a ton of tax dollars on this. David said, I think it's a nice design, best suited for other purposes. This is not the right fit, in my opinion. Another commenter of the Global War on Terrorism Memorial. This design looks like a hippie had a baby with a tree. It does not ascribe to the sacrifice me and others made for years of our lives. Go back to the drawing board. Try again. Commentator Christie, looks like debris left over from a tornado that didn't get cleaned up and ended up just having vegetation grow over it. Mike says, this demands a 100% do-over. Any memorial that requires an explanation of what it represents completely misses the mark. The Vietnam Wall was controversial, but no one needed an explanation of what it purported to do. And on and on and on it goes. And they claim, as we said, 20,000 people had input. I don't see this going very far. And again, you can check it out. The story is up there, and it's all over the place. You can just Google on the internet, Global War on Terror Monument. I think they can do much better. With that grass on top of it, it almost looks like overgrown vegetation. Like this is, it looked like an aerial photo of some of the abandoned neighborhoods in Cairo, Illinois. But I digress. All right, it's 520 at WMBD. And let's get check of traffic on this beautiful Tuesday. Here's Ken.
1: Yeah, suddenly a lot going on here. Eastbound on War Memorial Drive is going to hit the brakes around Wisconsin. Unfortunately, that goes all the way to the bridge. That is due to an accident on the McCluggage, and it's also tying up traffic on northbound Adams because that traffic from the ramp to westbound eastbound McCluggage Bridge is backed up as well. Eastbound 74, then that got worse with traffic trying to avoid that delay going to the McCluggage Bridge. So that's from Route 40 around the hospitals all the way to the Murray Baker Bridge. And this delay popped up on Route 29 Galena Road heading southbound towards Route 6 just before. For Route 6, the left lane is blocked. Some work on the bridge over the creek there. 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
0: Well, 525 at WMBD. John Malone here. To say that there is some criticism of the Global War on Terrorism Memorial would be an understatement. I was continuing to look at the comment section of this of the article that I pulled for this, and again, it is like a reverse C and a it's metal, but I'm looking at a black and white picture here, and it just looks like this wooden lathe snow fence with a bunch of vegetation grown over it. Representative Derek Van Orden of Wisconsin, a Republican, he is a retired Navy SEAL, has labeled the concept as an abomination and a jazz hands monument to our fallen brothers and sisters. He said there's now bipartisan support in Congress to stop the design and warned he would hold the Global War on Terrorism Memorial Foundation organizationally and personally responsible if it proceeds. So, yeah, some definite anger here. Just a couple of more from the comments sections, and this from eBird, whoever that is writing in the comments, that does not resemble anything I saw or remember in 2.5 years of war I spent in Iraq. Was the designer on meth? Input from 20,000? What about the other million or so military personnel that were boots on the ground? Looks like a fine shrine for something in Kyoto, but not from the S-hole that was Iraq or Iraq. In fact, you could take a feces-covered block from Philly, San Fran, or L.A., and it would be more representative of Iraq. Yes, some anger here. Sometimes the comment sections are frivolous, and other times they tell you all you need to know. Our final one from Nighthawk writes about the Global War on Terror Memorial drawings and proposition that was supposedly input of 20,000 people from a or interviewed for a Japanese architectural firm. Agreed with eBird, saying they might as well put up a row of porta potties with camouflage netting over the top. It'd smell the same as the day you got off the plane in Iraq. All right, file that one away. They're gonna have to do something about this thing. It's and again, too, you'd have to look at it, too, because when I looked at it, I'm like, what in the world? Plus, they have this this walkway with some footprints on the ground, and I understand that they're trying to make it a memorial as if some emergency workers in boots leaving footprints. But the way it comes off in the design, it almost looked like they built the place and somebody's just walked through the wet cement. I mean, it makes really very, very little sense, but... some people are defending it, saying, well, you don't understand the symbolism of what this picture represents and what that picture represents, and, kind of employing the, an artist touch and some kind of that airy-fairy, interpretation of this abstract art that people like to see. Reminds me of a rerun of All in the Family when Mike and Gloria got this weird just sculpture that did nothing and brought it in and set it up on the television, and Archie goes over and looks at it, and then they go into this long explanation, and he just gradually does that turning of his head with a cigar in his mouth, just implying, are you crazy? I mean, that's kind of what I get out of, when people try it. I cannot interpret that kind of stuff. I just, I am a totally left brain individual. Isn't that the side of, just analytical and just literal approach to things? I do understand satire and parody, though, but that's different. All right. Choose Peoria, Red, White, Greater Peoria. Choose Greater Peoria, Red, White, and Boom, presented by i3 Broadband. It is back on July 4th. We are patriotic here. We actually are wearing red, white, and blue, and we are going to the fireworks show. We're going to this one. It's one of the best fireworks shows in the Midwest and top 1% in all of the U.S., and it is coming up. Today is, what, the 16th of June, since 23rd? It's just about 3 weeks or so, and it will be here before you know it. All right, so redwhiteandboom.us for more information. 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
12: Fox News, I'm John Saucier. Hearing from Vice President J.D. Vance addressing details of this proposed ceasefire deal between the United States and Iran. The Veep talks about critics of the deal who say the U.S. gave up too much to Iran.
13: I think that's where a lot of the misunderstandings come from, is you've got Iranian propagandists out there saying, well, we get all these things. And they leave out the fact that they only get those things if they fundamentally transform themselves as a country.
12: The vice president appearing on a Fox News Channel's The Five. FBI Director Kash Patel says law enforcement stopped a terrorist plot targeting the UFC fight at the White House over the weekend. Texas Republican Representative Wesley Hunt on Fox Business says President Trump will not change his policies because of this alleged plot.
14: He is not going to give in to terrorists, and we Americans are going to be strong, freedom-fighting patriots that will celebrate our country in our 250th year. We will not be deterred from that, not even if we are threatened with terrorist attacks.
12: Five people have been arrested. 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
15: WMBD Radio Local News, I'm John Cruz. Traffic alert, South Greenlawn Avenue closed mid-block between West Antoinette Street and West Ann Street today for pavement removal work as part of the combined sewer overflow year 4 control project. Now, the closure expected to last about 8 weeks, weather permitting. South Greenlawn Avenue through traffic should utilize Southwestern Avenue. Drivers reminded to use caution in the area and use alternate routes if possible. Peoria County investing $75,000 into a new forensic technology system designed to improve death case examinations and reduce taxpayer costs. Peoria County Coroner Jamie Harwood tells 25 News the system will save taxpayer dollars while providing faster answers to families awaiting results after the loss of a loved one.
16: Someone is suspected of having a drug intoxication. We can run that tox immediately when we come back to our office to see what that exact drug was.
15: That is Harwood, the new system set to arrive in July. Governor Pritzker set to sign his 8th consecutive balanced budget for the state of Illinois today. The governor says Illinois in its strongest financial position in decades, pointing to improved credit ratings, reduced pension liabilities, and a replenished rainy day fund.
17: Our $8 billion overdue bill backlog has been paid. $12 billion of short-term debt has been eliminated.
15: Now, some of the highlights of the nearly $56 billion spending plan include new taxes on prediction markets, cryptocurrency, and digital advertising revenue. More news in 30 minutes or as it breaks, and always at WMBDRadio.com.
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20: The 25 News First Alert forecast calls for a quiet night, but a busy day of weather tomorrow with two rounds of showers and storms, as well as a chance for severe weather. Round one moves through mid to late morning. The strongest storms produce some heavy rain, gusty winds, and hail. Then a break for the early afternoon before our second round moves through mid to late afternoon into early tomorrow evening. Should the storms reach their full potential, they'll be more significant. Tornadoes, damaging winds, and hail all possible at times. From 25 News, I'm First Alert Chief Meteorologist Brian Walter for WMBD Radio.
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12: An accident on the McCluggage Bridge eastbound is tying up traffic from the Peoria side. That's from Wisconsin all the way down the hill. Northeast Adams also backed up from Alexander Street all the way to the eastbound McCluggage Bridge ramp. There's traffic now on I-74 heading eastbound from Route 40 or the hospitals all the way to the Murray Baker Bridge. A delay on Route 29 heading southbound. Approaching Route 6, there's a road crew blocking off the left lane, and downtown, watch for an accident being cleared up at Main and Monroe. 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

538 at WNBD. If you may have noticed this afternoon that I have not mentioned the Iran war or this end of said war, conflict, whatever you want to call it, because I'm just kind of tired of it, number one, and I'm waiting to see some details. We're not going to get a clue. At least it was supposed to come out today or tomorrow for just some of the policy wags to get a look at. And then the public at large is supposed to have access on Friday when the so-called agreement is signed in Switzerland. Until we see what's in it, I mean, I don't know what much more there is to be said. We kind of ruminated yesterday about this $300 billion rebuilding fund and Iran saying that, well, you know, we're not opening the Strait of Hormuz. Trump saying they are. Iran saying we're not giving up nuclear weapons. Trump saying they are. I mean, it's he said, she. And I have a feeling even after the agreement is signed, no matter what's in it, it'll just be blatantly ignored anyway. So let's just wait and see what happens as we get some more specifics rather than just engaging in all of this guesswork, which is rather tiring. All right. Where is the story I was looking for? Hold on. Here we go. This was out of the Sun-Times today. Chicago is on pace to collect $49 million during the first year of Mayor Brandon Johnson's tax on social media companies. Nearly 60% above the city's original estimate, raising the stakes for a court challenge by big tech. This is a very bizarre story to me, because I just don't understand, unless I'd like to do a little bit more digging on this tomorrow, how the city can bind companies who aren't located there to participate in this tax. Particularly, it's the internet. I mean, the internet is everywhere. It would almost be like the city saying, okay, we're going to have a law that says anyone operating out of France has to pay a tax to the city. It's like, how do you go about collecting that, and why doesn't France just say, up yours, we're not paying? And we'll get into this a little bit more, but first, just the giddiness over this. With some city officials saying that, wow, this is 60% above what we estimated we were going to get. This is really, really cool. The city council's finance committee said this is a windfall today, or yesterday, as it refined the definition of the tax in an apparent attempt to strengthen the city's case. The social media tax at a rate of 50 cents per user after the first 100,000 users was expected to raise $31 million for city coffers in all of 2026. But during the first 4 months alone, from the 10 social media companies to which the levy has applied, Meta, YouTube, X, Snap, TikTok, LinkedIn, Reddit, Twitch, Pinterest, and Nextdoor. At that rate, the first year take would be $49.2 million, 58% higher than anticipated. Now, here's the quote that really struck me as I was looking at this. This is Chicago 3rd Ward Alderman Pat Dowell, who said, quote, "I'm surprised that it's doing so well. This is like the first time we're ever seeing a tax like this. I don't think anybody really knew what it could generate. And it's performing well above expectations. This bodes very well for the city," unquote. Translated, we had no idea we were going to bilk this much out of these social media companies and shake them down like this. This looks even better than we thought it would. We're robbing these people blind. Ain't this cool? This bodes well for the city. Now, for fairness, the higher-than-expected revenues, according to the story, are being held in escrow, what Dowell calls a lockbox,
pending the outcome of the legal challenge. Because if they collect all this money and then just run off and spend it like a bunch of drunken sailors, then what happens when you know, the court overturns this? Because there's a lawsuit that's been filed by the tech trade group NetChoice. It's in the early stages of discovery right now. So let's say the it's declared an unconstitutional tax, which is what the argument is being waged, saying it is. It gets overturned. They've gone off and spent all this money. Then now they got to go and look for you know, $40 or $50 million to somehow cough it up and pay it back, right? And you can't do that. So they've got this lockbox in place, and it says, and get this too. I love this this line. In the meantime, many social programs in the city are being bankrolled by the city's corporate fund. So Dowell said, it just means that we can't expand these programs if we lose the legal challenge. So what he's saying here is that, you know, we're just getting all this free money. And if we lose this legal challenge, i.e. the pesky Constitution gets in the way, right? Yeah, that pesky Constitution is stopping us from expanding all of our spending on these programs. That would be a catastrophe, right? Darn that Constitution. You know, can't we just make an exception because we're spending all this money on all these good things that the Constitution won't let us do it? Drat, right? That's what I'm reading into this. So my question then is, how? Where's the apparatus in place here? So I did a little bit of look, just some initial looking on this, and went to AI, of course, and this is what AI tells me. Whether it's true or not, I'll have to check it out tomorrow. Social media companies refusing to pay this tax. Because my question was, all right, AI, what if social media companies just said, you know, you can tax us whatever you want to tax us. We're based in Seattle, Washington, or Palo Alto, California, or whatever. You're in Chicago, Illinois. I mean, are we outside of the reach? I mean, what if we just say, up yours, we're not paying this. You can tax whatever you want to tax. You know, just some arbitrary and capricious tax. It's almost like saying, okay, the city's going to, we're waging a tax on General Motors. In specifics, right? We're instituting a tax on any brand of hot dogs that aren't Chicago style. You know, this is arbitrary and capricious, as I said. I don't know how you enforce it. So I said, AI, what if social media companies just say, nah, we're not paying that? AI tells me social media companies refusing to pay Chicago's social media amusement tax face severe financial penalties. The city enforces this tax by assessing a daily fine ranging from $2,500 to $10,000 per offense. If companies fail to pay, the city must pursue litigation to collect the unpaid taxes, interest, and legal fees. Navigating the financial and legal consequences of this tax involves several key factors: pending lawsuits, accumulating fines, corporate pushback. In other words, rather than absorbing the cost or paying fines, platforms might choose to block access to their services for Chicago users or pass the costs on to advertisers and consumers. That's what always happened, ladies and gentlemen. How many times have we had to say, you know, corporations don't pay taxes, their customers do. And there's no such thing as a free lunch. So Chicago collecting all of this money, holding these social media companies ransom, they can just pass it on to advertisers and consumers. Somebody else can pay the bill. Or, as I suggested in the first hour of the show today, just cut them off. Anybody who lives in Chicago, you know, geofence it. Or just, you know, it's the internet. You can do all kinds of crazy things now. Anyone logging in from an IP address located within the city of Chicago, you no longer have access to Facebook. You no longer have access to Instagram, YouTube, X, Snap, TikTok, LinkedIn, Reddit. Treat this like a satellite TV standoff
with a broadcast network. Charlie Ergen at Dish Network is in a peeing match with ABC, for example. And then Charlie Ergen says, you know what? If we can't come to an agreement with carriage fees for all this ABC Disney programming, we're going to cut them off. ABC and the Disney content will no longer be allowed on Dish Network. You see this happen all the time, right? These carriage standoffs. Usually it's the other way around. It's the broadcast networks wanting a rate increase or demanding another channel be added, more channel space and such, and says, you know what? If you want to do it, we're just cutting you off. You know, your viewers want to watch ESPN. Your viewers want to watch this programming. And if you don't pay, then we're not going to deliver it to you. And then they count on the viewers to wage their revolt

0: panic. You know, how many pinchers do you... Yeah, there's probably some people that would protest. But you get the idea. That's what needs to happen here, is just call their bluff. Because this is, I just don't see how this passes constitutional muster. I mean, that is just blatantly attacking one form of media and leaving others out. Where's the equal protection of the law? All right, it's a 5:50 at WMBD traffic time. Here's Ken.
1: Much better now on eastbound War Memorial Drive coming down the hill. That was backed up with an accident on the McCluggage Bridge. Looks like that's cleared up now. And for the most part, so is the delay. We're seeing a backup on Route 29 southbound. There was a road crew just before Route 6 blocking the left lane. Looks like they've cleared out of the way because there's no longer a delay. And the backup that we are seeing eastbound 74 was due to the backup on the McCluggage Bridge. So that's better now as you approach the Murray Baker Bridge. Watch for an accident being cleared up at Monroe and Main. 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
2: 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We're going to already be looking at the Wednesday show. Now, Wednesday is likely to be dominated by weather information. We're looking at possible some severe weather on Wednesday. 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We'll do that at 7:40. And keep an eye on the news. We'll see you Wednesday. 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
10: All right, just about ready to move on out and make room for Dave Ramsey here this evening. Coming up after the news at 6. Want to just get you caught up on the Storm Prediction Center for tomorrow afternoon. And we will be here tomorrow afternoon, no matter what happens, to get through it together on WMBD. The NOAA National Weather Service Storm Prediction Center still has us in the second to highest category of risk. We are moderate risk. The only category above us is high risk. So we're at the moderate level. However, I can tell you as of right now, from when I logged into this about an hour or so ago, the moderate circle, the oblong circle, if you will, has kind of moved just a little bit to the right. It's a little bit more into Indiana than it was. And I said the left edge earlier was close to Macomb. The left edge is starting to look closer to us. I mean, we may be right on the left fringe of this moderate circle, but we're still well ensconced in the enhanced category. So one way or the other, we're going to get some weather possibly tomorrow afternoon, and we'll be here, and we'll get through it together and see what it's like on the other end. All right, have a great night. 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
12: A White House terror plot stopped in its tracks. I'm Lisa Lacera, Fox News. The FBI is searching for more suspects connected to a plan to attack last weekend's UFC event at the White House. Five suspects already in custody.
13: Investigators tell Fox the plan was to use drones with explosives to hit buildings near the UFC Freedom 250 event, which would force a mass evacuation and steer crowds toward a pre-staged sniper team. A, quote, second wave was allegedly planning to storm the White House gate. Those accused of being involved in the alleged plot arrested in Ohio, Nebraska, Missouri, and California.
12: Fox's David Spunt in Washington. The FBI says the mother of one of the suspects helped break up the plot.
13: In Ohio, investigators say 19-year-old Tyson Proper's mother called police after she was concerned about her son's recent conduct, including firearms purchases and his communications with people online.
12: One suspect told investigators the goal was to target what he called capitalist elites, billionaires, and those getting donations from the American-Israeli Public Affairs Committee. Vice President J.D. Vance set to travel to Switzerland Friday for the signing of the tentative deal with Iran. He tells Fox's The Five.
14: United States wins either way. As the president said, either they get nothing, we destroy their nuclear program and the Straits of Hormuz are open, or they fundamentally transform themselves, and that's a big win too. It's really up to them.
12: Iran says the deal calls for Israel to withdraw from Lebanon, a condition already rejected by Israel. This is Democrats in Congress calling on the administration to provide details of the agreement. With a vote of 47-48, the Senate tried and failed again to advance a war powers resolution that would end the military action in Iran. Four Republicans joined most Democrats in supporting the resolution. And the Trump administration moving oversight of special education and civil rights out of the Department of Education. 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
15: WMBD Radio Local News, I'm TJ Carson. The city of Washington is pitching in to help revitalize Washington Plaza. Council last night approved contributing $500,000 for the formerly known Sunnyland Plaza for infrastructure improvements and related expenses. The plaza's owner would also donate about a quarter acre for a green space, something Ward 3 Alderman Bobby Morton says can be used for farmers markets, car shows, and more.
16: We've been talking about this for a long time, about being able to have that green space there, help with the development. It comes down to now, do we want to commit and put our money where our mouth is on developing that area?
15: Other improvements include parking lot resurfacing and security cameras for the green space. The East Peoria Police Department has nearly moved into its new home. The department says public operations will start Monday for its new facility on Camp Street. It will be a transitional week next week as people can either go there or the current building on Washington Street. Starting on June 29th, all police operations will run out of the Camp Street building. Disability advocates and patients are seeking to block a law in Illinois that allows medical aid in dying. Capital News Illinois reports the federal lawsuit filed last week aims to block it before its September implementation. Republican State Representative Bill Howder of Morton, a physician himself, opposes medical aid in dying and calls the lawsuit good news. He adds it would cause physicians to violate the Hippocratic Oath. Howder has introduced a bill to protect the rights of physicians to not participate or refer patients for medical aid in dying. More news in 30 minutes or as it breaks, and always at WMBDRadio.com.
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19: The 25 News First Alert forecast calls for a quiet night, but a busy day of weather tomorrow with two rounds of showers and storms, as well as a chance for severe weather. Round one moves through mid to late morning. The strongest storms produce some heavy rain, gusty winds, and hail. Then a break for the early afternoon before our second round moves through mid to late afternoon into early tomorrow evening. Should the storms reach their full potential, they'll be more significant. Tornadoes, damaging winds, and hail all possible at times. From 25 News, I'm First Alert Chief Meteorologist Brian Walder for WMBD Radio.
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10: Welcome back to the Ramsey Show in the Fairwinds Credit Union studio. Elizabeth is in Grand Rapids. Hi, Elizabeth. How are you?
24: Oh, I'm good. How are you?
10: Better than I deserve. What's up?
24: I have a quandary. My husband and I have been in our house for 5 years, and I'm on Social Security, and we have two separate bank accounts. And I'm afraid to put my Social Security in the bank because he won't pay the mortgage. Should I put my Social Security in the bank with our joint account?
10: How old are you guys?
24: He's 56 and I'm 55.
25: How long have y'all been living like this?
10: Did you say 66 and 65?
25: 56.
10: How are you getting Social Security at 55?
24: I'm disabled. Okay. I'm on disability.
10: So you have SSI coming in. What's the nature of your disability?
24: Seizures and epilepsy.
10: Wow. How long have you been facing that, kiddo?
24: I found out back in 95 I was diagnosed, but 2015.
10: Okay, and he is 57, and he makes what? How much money does he make?
24: He's 56, and he makes $23 an hour, and he's also on DoorDash during the day. And I'm settled with the mortgage, and he's not giving any.
10: Why?
24: He doesn't. He's trying to figure it out. That's all he gives me.
10: He needs time to figure it out.
24: He's been saying that since we bought the house, and it's almost been 5 years.
10: Okay, well, while you're figuring it out, go get another place to live, because I'm not going to let you stay here anymore.
25: It sounds like you've made peace with this arrangement. It doesn't sound healthy, but if that's the world that you choose to inhabit, no, I would not put money in an account where he's going to spend it, and I'm going to get kicked out of the house.
24: Okay. I mean, I'm hearing from my family that I shouldn't be paying the mortgage, and he should be because he's my husband.
10: How about both of you should be putting all of your money in the account, and both of you should be deciding what is happening to our money, which includes paying the mortgage on our house. That's what normal, healthy people do. Y'all are whacked.
24: No, he is. I mean, he's...
10: No, you put up with it, which makes you whacked.
24: Well, I've been told that, and we almost lost the house, like, not even, in fact, the year of COVID, we were on forbearance, and it was like, I left them twice.
10: Why would you be on forbearance? You had Social Security coming in, whether COVID came in or not.
24: I know.
10: And you were the one paying the bill.
24: Yeah.
10: Why did the bill not get paid?
24: Because he's the primary signer.
1: No.
24: And
1: you're the one who's paid the bill for 5 years. Right?
24: Right.
1: So during COVID, why were you not the one paying the bill?
24: Because I was with my family, and he was unemployed at the time, and after I pay the mortgage, I'm left with almost nothing.
25: I know, but you're talking about your home. Like, me and my two college roommates talked about our little townhome that we shared in college.
24: Right. Right.
25: Like, hey, man, I bought pizza, so you got to pay the light bill. And no, the water.
24: I know.
25: It's.
24: I know.
1: How long y'all been married?
24: 16 long years in September.
25: I mean, so this is the world y'all have co-created together, and it sounds like it's annoying to you, but not annoying enough to leave it, right?
24: People told me to leave him.
25: I know.
24: But
1: we're not telling you to leave him. This
25: no.
1: is just, but so I know that, listen, there's not a good way for you to manage the situation that you told us about, because the situation you told us about is a bad situation. There's not a good way to manage a bad situation. So the proper thing to do, and I don't think y'all are going to do it, but if I wanted to say, all right, Elizabeth and her husband of 16 long years are going to learn to work together for the good of Elizabeth and her husband, and we're going to put our money together, and we're going to put our spending together, and that includes paying all of our bills. Who's going to buy the mustard? We're both buying the mustard. We're both paying the house. Everything goes in one pile, and we work that together, and we have good communication, and we talk about things. Y'all aren't anywhere near that. You're not even on that planet. So, and I don't know if I don't think I can get you there, but if I could talk you guys into it, that's what I would talk you into. Because that's the only thing that there is going to work here. Otherwise, you know, if you put your money into an account that he has access to, he's going to blow it, and then the house doesn't get paid because you get to pay the house. But I don't know why you're tolerating this level of misbehavior, that you use up your entire Social Security check to pay the house payment and your husband is contributing nothing to that. That is just not, that's not right. And so
25: it lacks fidelity.
1: I would have a duck fit. You know, you ever seen a duck have a fit?
25: What's a duck fit?
1: Right? I mean, it's just, I'd have a duck fit. There'd be a problem, right?
25: Next time you get mad in a meeting, Dave, I'm going to say, Dave, it sounds like a duck fit.
1: Yeah, that's what it sounds like sometimes when I'm mad in a meeting. But yeah, I mean, I'm not, some things need to change here, Elizabeth, and you are going to be the cause of the change, or you're going to tolerate the lack of change,
25: right?
1: One of the two. So far, you've tolerated the lack of change. And then you've got to decide if that's going to continue to be the script in your all's life. Matthew is in Pittsburgh. Hey, Matthew, what's up?
2: Hi, Dave. Thank you for all the wonderful work you do for everybody. Thank you and your staff. I really appreciate it. Thank you for taking my call.
1: Sure.
2: So I have a question. I have a question regarding just remaining healthy in my financial goals and how much is too much. So right now, collectively, we have about $280,000 in debt. $210,000 of that is the house. We're on baby step two. I plan on having all the debt except for the house paid off by August of 2029. Hopefully, when extra comes in, I can get more thrown toward that. And then the house paid off within 8 more years after that and be completely debt-free by the time I'm 52.
1: What's your household income?
2: About $145,000 a year.
1: Okay, and you're talking about paying $22,000 a year for 3 years? Why? Why not more?
2: We also started a small business because my wife's goal is to work from home, no longer work outside of the home. I'm sorry.
1: That's great. Does it make money?
2: Yes, we started back in January, and it's currently making about $1,000 a month.
1: Is that the hundred part of the 145,000?
2: Yes.
1: Okay, so if you make $145,000, why can you not put more than $22,000 towards debt?
2: Well, some of that is going back into the business, so I had to.
1: Then you're not making $145,000.
2: Yeah,
1: is the business making a profit of $1,000 after reinvestment or not?
2: No.
1: Okay. We don't open a business that's sucking money when we're in debt. This business needs to make money now. She quit her job to spend money. No, we're not doing that.
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1: 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Join me and Phil Luciano on the Greg and Dan Show. We're going to already be looking at the Wednesday show. Now, Wednesday is likely to be dominated by weather information. We're looking at possible some severe weather on Wednesday. Keep your radio with you and on us, and we will keep you up to speed as to what's happening. 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We'll do that at 7:40, and keep an eye on the news. 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
3: Signed a deal to end the war on Friday in Geneva, Switzerland. Not many details have been officially released. Vice President J.D. Vance spoke about the pending agreement on Fox's The Five.
4: I see it as we're going to get very serious about these negotiations. And what I'm trying to do is send a signal that the entire American government is actually oriented towards getting a good outcome for the American people.
3: The president says the U.S. Navy's blockade along the Strait of Hormuz will fully reopen after he signs the deal. The plot targeting President Trump's UFC event held at the White House this past weekend may have been stopped thanks to the parent of one of the suspects. Fox's David Spunt.
5: Ohio investigators say 19-year-old Tyson Proper's mother called police after she was concerned about her son's recent conduct, including firearms purchases and communications with people online.
3: Five arrests have been made with more possible. 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
6: WMBD Radio Local News, I'm TJ Carson. Governor J.B. Pritzker signed the fiscal year 27 budget into law today. The $56 billion plan is the largest in state history. Capital News Illinois reports top Democrats say they are focused on affordability this year. The budget makes investments in education, housing, and health care. There's also a new plan that will give people losing SNAP benefits a one-time payment of $400, and the 1 cent gas tax increase scheduled for next month is being pushed back to January. Pritzker says the budget puts money back into people's pockets.
7: This Illinois budget makes that possible by making housing, education, health care, insurance, food, and other necessities more affordable and accessible.
6: The budget has new taxes on fantasy sports, prediction markets, and digital assets. Republicans argue creating taxes to help pay for new spending does not help Illinois families. A shooting investigation is underway after a teenager was injured in Peoria's East Bluff last night. Police found the 18-year-old male with a gunshot wound to the abdomen near McClure and Central just before 10:45 p.m. He was taken to a local hospital with serious injuries. 1 month into leading the Peoria Police Department, Chief Brad Dixon says the number one complaint he is hearing is about traffic.
8: We've got data that shows us what the most dangerous intersections are, sure. And I'm like, well, this is fixable.
6: Dixon tells WMBD's The Greg and Dan Show that four things contribute to those crashes: speeding, not paying attention to the lights, not wearing seatbelts, and distractions. He says police are being strategic about what intersections they are focusing on. More news in 30 minutes or as it breaks, and always at WMBDRadio.com.
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10: The 25 News First Alert forecast calls for a quiet night, but a busy day of weather tomorrow with two rounds of showers and storms, as well as a chance for severe weather. Round one moves through mid to late morning. The strongest storms produce some heavy rain, gusty winds, and hail. Then a break for the early afternoon before our second round moves through mid to late afternoon into early tomorrow evening. Should the storms reach their full potential, they'll be more significant. Tornadoes, damaging winds, and hail all possible at times. From 25 News, I'm First Alert Chief Meteorologist Brian Walter for WMBD Radio.
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0: 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It'll put you right there. George is in Jacksonville, Florida. Hi, George. How are you?
16: Better than I deserve, and things could always be worse.
0: I hear you. What's up?
16: Well, I've had a couple bad real estate deals back-to-back, and it's put me in a bind on using business lines of credit and business credit cards. Not sure if I should just do bankruptcy to reset or if there's a way I can dig my way out of almost $500,000 worth of debt.
0: Okay. Wow, what a mess. What do you do for a living?
16: Well, I work on cars, so I've got an automotive business, and it's pretty taxing physically, so I've been trying to get more real estate going so I can get out of the car business.
0: Yeah, what do you make on your automotive repair business?
16: Between my wife and I, our W-2 is about $105,000 a year.
0: Okay. Cool. All right. And you got $500,000. Now, you said real estate. So some of that mortgages or what?
16: No, business lines of credit. So I had one bank gave me a large line of credit to do deals with. So I used that to buy the land and improve it. And then 0% interest credit cards, which many of them are about to be out of their 0% interest term. And the first deal, everything just went wrong. And then the second deal got held up because the first deal didn't close because everything went wrong. So just got crushed by holding costs.
0: So do you still own the land?
16: I own one of the two. It's for sale, but the market here has taken a big dip. So it's dropped about $30,000 in value and still doesn't have a buyer.
0: What is it worth?
16: Before the market dropped, it was worth about
0: $140,000. What's it worth today? What do you got on the market for?
16: It's on the market right now for $115,000.
0: How did you spend $500,000 getting a $115,000 piece of land?
16: Well, the first deal lost about $60,000 because of delays and market drop, and then using business lines of credit to support just getting by while trying to get that deal going. The automotive business fell behind, so that business has debt. I had another business that the manager scammed us, so that lost about $30,000 getting scammed on that one. So
0: that's still nowhere near $500,000.
16: Yeah, well, the...
0: You lost 60 on one. You got scammed for 30. That's 90.
16: Yep.
0: And
16: then had to take a...
0: And you have a $130,000 piece of property that I assume you paid for out of this $500,000, right?
16: Correct.
0: So that gets me to 220. I'm still $300,000 off. I can't find it.
16: Yep. Well, one of it's a car. That's my wife's car. It's about $58,000 for that. But that's obviously something that if we needed to, we could dump that, get another car. But had to take a personal loan just because I had credit cards from before that had piled up. And then there was a high interest line of credit that I had that when some bad stock market trades happened.
0: What did you buy with all of this stuff? What did you buy?
16: Well, there's about $50,000 lost in the stock market. There was the money lost on the home. There was.
0: How did you lose $50,000 in the stock market?
16: Bad advice, borrowing money to trade with, and
0: day trading?
16: It's gone. Correct.
0: Of course you lost money. Okay.
16: Yep.
0: All right. Wow. So if you sold the land for 130 and you sold your wife's car for 60, that's 190, and that leaves you 320 in debt. And there's nothing else left except your business and your home, right?
16: Well, we don't even own the home, so we rent where we live.
0: Mm-hmm. Do you own the land that the business is sitting on?
16: No, we rent there as well.
0: Okay. Okay. All right. And then the balance, if we paid off the land and sold it and we sold the car, the balance of the debt is credit cards and personal loans, right?
16: Credit cards, $78,000 on a personal loan, and then business.
0: But like a bank, a personal loan at the bank, right?
16: Correct.
0: Okay. All right. Well, I think what can happen here is that you clear off what you can clear off by selling things, and then you negotiate the rest of it in default at pennies on the dollar. You probably could get out of this whole thing for, after you sold off everything, for another $100K out of pocket. So you probably can make it out without bankrupting if you want to fight all the way through it. However, I do want to establish that day trading sucks and you suck at it.
16: Yep. Yep.
0: And that buying real estate, you're not very good at.
16: Well, they were mobile homes, so that's, I know what your take is on mobile homes. So
0: pretty much sure now that you're not good at it. Yeah.
16: Well, these are the first two that had really gone wrong. So everything else was going well, and mobile homes were hot items in the area and, barely spending any time on market.
0: So you're the guy that hit at the slot machine and you thought that made slot machines a good idea. Yeah. So one of the things I did when I went broke, George, was I had to sit down and go, what was broken inside of me that allowed me to make bad decisions? Because I want to come out of this at least with wisdom. If you're going to get the crap kicked out of you, you ought to know why, so you don't go in that bar again. I don't go in there again. I don't want to get kicked again. And doesn't sound like you've learned that.
13: No, you're still defending.
0: Yeah. Mobile homes were hot, said no one ever. Really. And day trading, and I just caught a bad, no. Day trading, 97% of the day traders lose money. That's all of them.
13: And while you're
0: it's fool's gold.
13: While you're hemorrhaging money, you go
0: otherwise
13: buy a car
0: for $60,000.
13: Yeah,
0: that you can't afford. Yeah, so you need to do an autopsy on the behaviors and the beliefs that got you here, so you don't repeat this, and then claw your way through it if you can. If not, you might be bankrupt. I don't know. In Florida, it is one of two states that you keep your home. You don't have one. Regardless of how much equity there is. I don't know what they'll do to your business in a Chapter 7 bankruptcy. if you file bankruptcy. I'm not sure how they'll what they'll do with a valuation on something like that. You might lose that in a bankruptcy. It's possible. Or a bunch of your equipment or tools or whatever, that they actually could liquidate that place on you. So you need to be very, very careful about thinking bankruptcy is just going to be an easy way to walk out of this. I don't think it's going to be easy. I think it'll be really, really messy, so I would avoid it. So I would sell the land. I would do a detailed autopsy on who I am and why I make the decisions I made so that I don't repeat it. That's what I had to do when I made all those mistakes. You do too, George. And then I would see if I can start settling these other deals in default for 25 cents on the dollar and scratch up the cash by fixing a whole lot of cars, car repair business, and work my way through this if I can. Hey, it's Dave Ramsey, and you're listening to 1470 and 100.3 WMBD. 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
0: 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Our scripture of the day, Galatians 5:1, it is for freedom that Christ has set us free. Stand firm, then, and do not let yourselves be burdened again by a yoke of slavery. Lou Holtz said, it is not the load that breaks you down. It's the way you carry it. Ooh, that'll go. Wow. So, John, in the 70s, there was a book that came out, and I was a teenager. My dad was in the real estate business. He asked me to read it because he was always having me read these motivational books.
13: The 1870s, right?
0: Yeah, yeah, absolutely. And there were dinosaurs in the backyard. And but the book was called Con Man or Saint, written by a guy who was in jail, so apparently he was a con man. But he was trying to make the case that he was a saint. He had run a pyramid scheme, not a multi-level scheme, an actual pyramid scheme, an illegal. That's why he was in jail. There's a difference between multi-level and pyramid. People use them interchangeably, but they're not the same. And so he ran an actual con, like a Madoff-type thing, Bernie Madoff deal, and went to jail. In the book, about the only thing I remember out of it was this bizarre case. He was rationalizing all the